0: Unusual interview, and by unusual I mean incredible. So, you know, I'll give you a little insight into my process. We research every conversation. I want to make sure that everybody comes on this show feels like, all right, that was different, that was good. I like talking to that guy. I like being on that show. You know, aside from the reach, the far reach of the program, I want my guests to know I respect you and I appreciate you, and I know you have other things to do, therefore I'm going to make it worth your while. So we research every single interview, and the difference is I feel like I'm above average interviewer, so I listen to the people I'm talking to. But then, you know, most kind of stay in their lane. Some are great, some are bad, most are pretty good, and then you get a guy like that. And right off the very top, when I introduce Dante Whitner and I say he played for A, B, C, and D, he immediately says, well, Jim, first of all, I don't admit that I played for the Commanders. I don't like them. I don't like Jay Gruden. So therefore, I don't say that. Like, whoa, okay. So is that something? He goes, but I don't want to talk about that. I say, is that not something we can talk about? He goes, well, we should. Bam. Right then and there, you know this is going to be a different conversation. And then everything about it was amazing. Everything about it was so authentic and so raw and so real and so different. And him being just so transparent. And I said, well, what's that like when you risk your life on the field and you got a coach standing over you saying, get him off the field. I want to finish this game. Get him off the field. Clearly, that did not resonate. Well, it did, but for all the wrong reasons.
1: Okay, I lost all respect for him in that moment.
0: Incredible. Like, no wonder this guy's not a head coach. No wonder people have bad things to say about Jay Gruden. And not just Pharrell. And Pharrell apparently was right. So then,
2: you're an idiot.
0: Then I said, well, what's it like? He said, well, I liken it to war. He said, when I used to play the game, now I look back on the things that I did and the things I had to do to prepare myself, my mind and my body. And I'm like, man, even I can't believe I did that. I liken it to going to war. I said, well, let me ask you this. When you come back, so what's it like when you come home? Is there any PTSD? He goes, well, there's a loss of identity. That's for sure. And I struggled with that. And then that story you told about how he drank every day for 2 months and then had such a terrifying dream that he just stopped. And I said, what was the dream? And I'm conditioned to listen and then follow. What was the dream? And then I'm conditioned to expect somebody to say to me, I don't want to get into that. But he got into that. And then the story about I was in Miami, I woke up, there are liquor bottles everywhere, multiple women in multiple rooms, and immediately I knew I have to get out of this place. Sold that place and went back to Cleveland, my small apartment in Cleveland, to get right. And then I got a call from the Bay Area. Do you want to come here? Go ahead, Albie. Or don't. But, you know, it's one thing to go through a period and all of a sudden get jarred into reality, like, I got to make some changes. Quite another to change right there in the moment. I'm selling this place. I'm getting the hell out of here. I'm going back to Cleveland to get right, to my small apartment. The whole conversation was so fascinating. And finally, when I had time, and I was running out of time, and I was going to lead with Brandon Ayuk, and I said, what is this guy's deal? Well, for one, he lost his mind. You know, again, this is not some hot take artist. This is somebody who played in the league for more than a decade at a really high level. So what he thinks matters. But that was an incredible conversation. Really amazing. And a lot of you feel the same way. Really quickly, some reaction. Here's my guy again. N. Galea, M.I. Jokes aside, this is an incredible interview. Yeah, Jay Cash, man, what a captivating conversation with Hitner. What life lessons to tell. Listening high. This guy, listening high. I'm getting a lot of that on the chat that I never saw on X. Listening high. A lot of you in the chat say things like, I'm high, I got high earlier, I'm about to go out and get high, then I'll come back. I don't need to know whether you're high or not. I guess you cron heads want to tell each other and not me. I had no idea. I knew there'd be a community in chat. I just didn't know that it was going to be a hippie lettuce community. Casey in Boston. Dante Quitner. I mean, sure. If you quit pot, in a good way. He said, Bali, man, they don't mess around. They'll execute you or put you in jail 15 years. I'm not messing with that. I knew I was going to Bali. And you know what's interesting about that is we knew he was in Bali because I could see him posting. What I did not know, and then the way he laid out, he's like, and then quitting the withdrawal that I went through. God, that was so great. That whole conversation, everything about it. Radiation level, okay. Make Dante a weekly guest. He's coming for you, Head. Now, Dante has his own brand. He has his own business. He has his own pod. He has his own job. I can't make him a weekly guest, but I absolutely... That's why I said, can we do this again? He said, yeah, when we can. He goes, I always appreciated you. I appreciated you when I played, and I appreciate you still. And I appreciate him saying that, as you can tell. Haunted Horse, Jim, my guess is that was not the interview you had planned out. Seems like you just followed him around. I want more. Reinvention project candidate. Yeah, he could do that. He could do any platform. Wow, Horse, you're pretty astute. That was not the interview you planned, Rome. It seems like you just followed him around. Really? Is that what it seemed like? That doesn't seem like the interview I had planned. You know why it seems like I just followed him around, Horse? Because I just followed him around, Horse. That's what good interviewers do. They listen. They don't come with a set of questions and stick to those set of questions. Because the best interviews are conversations. Of course, I followed him around. Believe me, I've done this enough to know that when there's somebody on the other end that is really interesting and really different, you just follow them around and you ask follow-up questions. Are you kidding me? Well, what a godsend. That first answer was incredible. I've done thousands upon thousands upon thousands of interviews. I can count on one hand the number of times that somebody I was talking to when I late, he was so funny when he goes, that was a great intro other than that. I can count on one hand the number of times I laid out a guy's bio or resume and that guy or gal said, good interview except for one, or good intro except for one thing. I don't claim the Commanders.
1: When people ask me who I play for, I never say the Commanders. I have such a disdain for Jay Gruden and something that happened during that year, but we won't go into that right now. But
0: okay, did you hear me chuckle when he first said that? I don't say the Commanders. I just he caught me off guard. I thought it was funny.
1: Yeah, it was funny. That's a great introduction.
0: Until he finished what he was saying, I'm like, oh, my man's not playing. He didn't mean that to be funny. So then I stopped laughing. And then he laid it out. I love that conversation. Dante, my guy, thank you very much. And just know everybody listening to it loved it too. Amber, Dante Whitner for the Reinvention Project. He's honest. He's raw. Pure conversation. I am so intrigued by his story. Great interview, Romy. Can you imagine? I only talked to him for 12 minutes, maybe 10 minutes, maybe. Could you imagine how much more there is to him and his story and what he has to share? Here's the thing, too. You play in that league long enough, I would imagine you have a lot to share, but not everybody can articulate it the way he did. Not everybody's willing to go where he went. And he was just so transparent. Even that part about, yeah, I did smoke until a few months ago. And then, you know, that whole thing said, I know a lot of guys who use it for pain. I know a lot of guys who use it for anxiety. How do you know that using it isn't causing some of those things? And that's why I said, you know what? As an example, Dante, I never played the game, but I've noticed of late that if I cocktail on the weekends, I do feel a little more anxious the next day. And like, wait a minute. Maybe one thing has something to do with the other. That's awesome. Kenneth E. 503. Quote, well, call me a great interviewer, Jim, because you can't imagine how many people I have followed around. Signed, Dino the Creep. Different sort of follows. There's follow. When I say I followed him, there are follow-ups to things he said. I did not physically follow the person around. C. Dots, Nemesis. Happy anniversary, Rome. Thank you, bro. Or sister. Oh, there we are. There's Jimmo and Jano. You know what that is? We went to a spot in Orange County we'd never been to. Restoration Hardware. Tommy the Foodie was really into that. Even Alex Hattie had said that he'd been trying to get in. I had never been. Let me give you a quick restaurant review. So I'd never been to Restoration Hardware, the restaurant. Until recently, I didn't even know about it because Janet had been, but I had never been. And I'm like, what is that? Like, I know the store, I know the brand, I know the furniture, I know the lifestyle. It's a restaurant? So she's like, oh, yeah, it's awesome. It's awesome. She said, I've been there. I think Janet had been there three times with her girlfriends for birthday parties and showers and things like that. So the one that we went to is in Newport Beach, and it's on the roof. It's on the fourth floor. So you have this amazing view of the ocean. I didn't see the ocean initially because the blinds were down because it was super bright. But then at sunset, they open up the blinds. And it's wild. Like, you walk through the store, and the store is beautiful, obviously. You walk through the store, you hit the elevator, and then you go to the fourth floor, and then there's this restaurant. And the restaurant's open air, and it's beautiful. And it's an amazing scene. But the scene, at least when I went, was not exactly the scene that you would expect. And I'm not about that scene. In fact, it was almost like a culture shock because Janet and I have moved to the country. And the country does not have places like that. So we come out of the country on occasion for something special, something new. So we celebrated our anniversary by going to our restaurant. So when we went, we got a reservation at 6:45. We actually, being older heads now and wanting to get reservations, which are very hard to get no matter where you are in Orange County, we actually have taken to eating earlier. And also, we don't want to eat that late because we're kind of trying to cut weight, right? So anyway, 6:45 for us a little bit later. The scene and the audience or the crew at 6:45 was different. You know what it was? It was a bunch of people.
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0: Price point, and I had visions of this giant slab of meat, and I didn't want to be a big bag with a giant slab of meat. So I'd already convinced myself I would go filet, maybe fish, but probably not. And then the guy goes, let me tell you about the Wagyu. I'm like, you don't need to. I'm not. He's like, let me tell you about the Wagyu. And by the time he was done telling me about the Wagyu, I said that. He goes, trust me, you will not bring any of it home. I got about halfway through it, and Janet tried it, and she's like, wow. I never had Wagyu like that. It was very different. It was like, it had like brown sugar on it. Like, it was totally different. And sliced up really thin. And I got about halfway through it. And it was a pretty big plate. And Chan's like, oh, that's amazing. We'll take that home. I'm like, the hell we will. That guy's right. We're not taking any of that home. And we didn't. So that's what that was. So thank you very much for the happy anniversary. That was our 29th anniversary. 29, Chano and I. And that's how we celebrated. And that's where that restaurant was. And I'd never been there before. That was fun. So Tommy, lived up to the hype. Lived up to the hype. At St. Patty 81, look at Rome punching above his weight class with Jano. Happy anniversary. Yo, no doubt. Yo, no. I don't even want to say it. If you knew how old, and I don't, it's going to sound really disrespectful, but if you knew how long Jano had been on this planet, you'd be blown away. Jano is older than I am, and I say that out of unbelievable respect. I mean, look at her. One more time. Jano's beautiful, man. Beautiful. I've always said, read the post. Go. I won't read it to you here, but go to my Instagram feed and read the post. It's nothing I haven't said on the air before a million times. But absolutely, I punched above my weight class. Absolutely, I outkicked the coverage. I used to tell you, before we had kids, Janet would travel with me to Super Bowl and to Final Four. And whenever we went to the Final Four, all the college coaches would sit down and Janet would just be off to the side watching. And they would like do these double take and be like, yo, bro, you, her, what? I'm like, right? Right? Stop saying that, man. I don't want her to find out. I don't want her to find out. G. Gordon Philly, Jim, your conversation with Dante Whitney? Close enough.
5: Crack is whack.
0: Was as powerful and informative as it gets. So grateful to hear that. The Simon LeBron hungry like the wolf for attention tour is draining. This was rejuvenating. It was, wasn't it? It was so real. And what you know what he said too? Tommy and I talk about this a lot. What he said about Brandon Ayuk. Like, bro, even if you felt wronged by the organization, man, just show up. Just show up. Do the work. Do what you're supposed to do. Get your money. And behind the scenes say, I'm not happy here. This didn't work out. I'd like a trade. And get paid. And get paid. That way they don't withhold the $30 million from you. And notice what he said afterwards. What if they come back and they want more money from him? He said money corrupted, money made all these problems to begin with. What if they try to recoup some of that money? You've already lost $30 million. I couldn't even get to my follow-up question. Like, he was at it again. Ayuk was at it again over the weekend, posting and saying disparaging things about Kyle Shanahan and Christian McCaffrey. Like, bro, what are you doing? Hard to argue that he hasn't, quote, lost his mind when he's doing things like that. What is that going to get you? You're not going to end up on any team. I mean, it's one thing to have played your last down for the Niners, but imagine behaving so badly and so unprofessionally. And keep this in mind. In the NFL and in any professional league, you know how bad of an actor you have to be if you're a good player, and he was a good player. Somebody will always give you another chance. Somebody will always give you another chance if they think you can help them win because they think that they're different. They think that a change of scenery will be fine. They think that they can fix you, or you, or they have the culture, or they have the locker room, or they have the head coach. That maybe it didn't work out there, but it'll work out here, and he's worth taking a risk on because he's got that ability. Do you know how bad an actor you have to be to play yourself out of the league in your prime? Or talk yourself out of the league in your prime? Or post yourself out of the league in your prime? That's what this guy's doing. Incredible, man. Like, why? For who? For what? He lost his mind? He's got that big of an ego? Dude. You can Antonio Brown him all you want, but that was Antonio Brown towards the end of his career. I've never seen a guy do this in the prime of his career, much less coming off a major injury. All right, when we come back, Bagfest. I got to get to Bagfest. Nah, I don't have to get to Bagfest. I get to get to Bagfest. I want to get to Bagfest. And I will. 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
8: 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The Panthers and Cardinals get things started Wednesday. 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

It's been such a good day. I never thought that I would get this far into the program without getting to this because I wanted to get to this. It's important to get to this. So when I started calling Fanatics Fest in New York City Bag Fest last week, I had no idea just how accurate that was going to be. I was just saying that to LeBron, a.k.a. LeBag, because he was using Fanatics Fest as a platform to bag it all up and draw out his free agency decision and hold up the entire NBA and attract as much attention and run as possible, which really was not a surprise knowing LeCap the way we do. The big surprise, though, from the weekend was that LeBag got out

0: is one carved up dude. One carved up, bagged up dude, which is also clearly addicted to attention. Remember when this dude had a mystique and an aura about him? Me either. Feels like ancient history now that he's doing things like obviously fake fighting with Logan Paul, of all people. Check this out if you're watching along. Check out this totally real karate chop that Bacon puts on Logan Paul. Check it out if you're watching on the stream. Wait for it. Easy there, Steven Seagal. Nobody has to see your karate.
1: Karate.
0: Call it karate or a slap or whatever. I'm just going to call it fake. It's funny how we were just talking last week about how I don't believe anything I see anymore on the internet. I just assume that everything is fake. This is a great example of that because that's one of the fakest stunts I've ever seen. If you spent even a half a second wondering if this is real, you might be a moron. If you spent even a beat wondering if this was legit, you're still not getting the internet in 2026. Because obviously this is some sort of stage stunt to promote some sort of wrestling nonsense. It's not AI, to be clear. This actually happened in public, on a stage, in front of actual people, watching it happen with their actual eyes. I'm not denying any of that. It's just clearly a stunt for some kind of wrestling promotion, and that makes it even more lame. I mean, I get it. We live in different times, dominated by social media and clicks, and look at me. But somehow I just can't see my guy, Joe Montana, slapping a streamer for no apparent reason. Or then flipping him off in public on camera after the fact, which Bacon also did. Way to keep it real. Way to keep it authentic. Way to keep it classy, Bacon Face. It's also nuts to me that this was the dude who played an entire two-decade career doing it the Patriot way, which meant he went decades focused on eliminating nonsense, eliminating noise, eliminating nonsense. And now nonsense is where this dude lives. Case in point, that ridiculous WWE-style intro where he came out of a coffin and then just started awkwardly walking around, staring at everybody with some fake eyeballs. Did you see this? Looking like the carved-up mannequin that he is. Coming back as a taller Kevin Bacon with darker hair. Look at him getting out of a coffin. Yeah, that's not lame. That's not forced. That's not stiff. That's not awkward or anything, bro.
2: Awkward.
0: This isn't completely murdering your aura. That's not wooden and laconic. Jay Stu can't believe how wooden and laconic that is.
3: Chew it!
0: Look at him try and swing the chair. Great acting. Very athletic. Nobody ever said you were the greatest athlete ever, just the greatest quarterback. Maverick dropping down and throwing his dog tags off the pier. Thought that was pathetic.
4: Slider.
0: At least you're not completely murdering your aura. Along with your reputation or anything, brah. People actually respected Bacon Face. Admired him, were inspired by him. Now he's turning himself into a big clown, man. Usually I like when athletes finally open up and let us see who they really are. And not now, not this time, not with this guy, because I liked Bacon Face way better before he became Bacon Face. I liked him way better when he used to not say anything or ever show his personality and would just show up and ball the hell out. Probably because now that we can see his personality, all we can see is that he's just another attention-grabbing bag. But how much attention do you need, dude? You're a number one analyst. You're a minority owner in an NFL.

0: Football team, you're everywhere. Why do you need this? How is this not beneath you? Is this what's going to happen when LeBron finally does retire? Is this just the curse of being the modern GOAT in this day and age? Because if LeBron is about to get even baggier in retirement, then I hope this guy does play until he's 65. Like he said when he was the star of Bagfest, before Tom Baggy showed up. Tom Baggy ripped top billing and the marquee from LeBag at LeBag's own Bagfest. When LeBag goes, hey man, I played on 65, but I won't get any calls. Bro, if you're going to act like this guy, or even worse than you're already acting, I hope you do play till you're 65, if this is what you do in retirement. As for the other incredibly viral stunt from Fanatics Fest, let me wait on that. I'll take your reaction to Brady. Like, again, how is this not so beneath him? Why does he have any interest in this? But then again, he did have his own roast where he dragged his family into it, and that was all traumatic. Like, this dude can't get enough. This dude is addicted to it all. It's just hard to imagine how he ever went 20 years. But then again, he knew. He knew that in order to be the best athlete he could be, he had to stay down and limit the noise. But now that he's no longer focused on being that, the best athlete he can be, the best player he can be, he doesn't get that adulation. So he needs it. Like, this dude is addicted. Like, look at this. Look at this. Look at this guy at the game. At the game, flipping off Logan Paul. I mean, like, that's supposed to be real? Like, they're supposed to have real beef? Tom Brady, when did you forget you're Tom Brady? Like, Logan Paul, like, that's where he lives, man. I get him and his brother doing things like that. You're the GOAT. Guys like that. Logan Paul and his bro have gotten rich and have to do things like that. Bro, you're the GOAT. The NFL GOAT. Keep it up. And I don't care how many Lombardis you have. We'll snatch that back and give it back to its rightful owner, Joe Montana, who never acted like that. Bro, what are you doing? All right, more on Bagfest when we come back. Stay tuned. Take your reaction. Like, Brady. Dude, do you not have enough going on in your life? Are you not getting enough eyeballs? Are there not enough people reacting to you, looking at you, talking about you, posting about you? How do you outbag LeBag? He's the LeBron James of bagging. How were you able to outbag him in one weekend? Notice I'm not even bringing money into this. I'm not even saying, how much money do you need? It's not even about that. When this guy says it's not about the money, he's the one guy that I would say, hey, whenever somebody says it's not about the money, it's about one thing, the money. For Brady, I'd say it's not. That's not his currency. His currency is not cash. His currency is attention, eyeballs. Like, how much is too much, dude? Stay tuned.
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0: ATP coming up momentarily. Some reaction to what we just talked about. I love it when you come in here and educate me. Especially when I don't need to be educated. Some things I need to be educated on. This guy. At Charles Lee. It's called kayfabe. Thanks, Chuck. Thanks, Chuck, for dialing me in. Chuck, I know what it is. I'm saying that's the whole point, Chuck. I know exactly what it is. My point, Chuck, it's not that I don't understand what it is. It's not that I don't know what it's called. What I'm saying is I know exactly what it is, and that's the whole point, and it's beneath that guy. That guy's the GOAT. That guy is a number one analyst on a network, an over-air network. That guy is a minority owner who is effectively calling the shots with the NFL franchise. That's the guy who's responsible for a whole lifestyle brand. I want to know why that guy needs more eyeballs, why that guy would lower himself to that, why that guy thinks that that's cool. Probably, I don't know, who knows? I'm not going to get around that carved head and crawl around and see what's up. He maybe thinks it skews younger. Maybe he thinks it's cool. Maybe he thinks that's a way to get his kids to like him again. I don't know. I just know it's beneath him. That guy. Like, why is that guy doing that? That guy, in particular, I mean. Not why are other guys doing it or why are other people doing it. I'm not even saying that. I'm saying that guy. 7-time Super Bowl champion. Why is that guy getting out of a coffin, swinging a chair awkwardly, and acting like we're supposed to believe it's real? Why is that guy doing this? But thanks for letting me know that it's kayfabe. Thanks. Because I didn't know that. Because I was really wondering what was going on. Oh, I take it all back. Like, I take back everything I said about soccer the last few years. I take back everything I said about Bacon Face last segment. Because I didn't know what that was. But now I know, thanks to my guy, Charles Lee. Yeah, I actually, way to put a word on that for me, Charles Lee, because I didn't know. Actually, I take back nothing I said last segment. Like, dude, what are we doing?
1: Karate.
0: What else do we have here? Cincy Kid 8000. WTF, Tom. Let's get some ATPs quickly. Hi, Jim. What are your plans for your 30th anniversary? May I suggest a trip to Portugal? Happy 29th anniversary. Signed, Bellby in Calgary. Hey, Bill, you're more than welcome to suggest anything you want. I haven't gotten that far, Bella. I don't know what I'm doing tonight. All right, so one more thought about Fanatics Fest. The other incredibly viral stunt from Fanatics Fest, obviously, was... It's kind of horrifying to me, but mostly to Giants fans. And that was seeing Cam Scataboo trying to do a backflip on his reconstructed leg. Remember the last time we saw Cam performing... He was putting his foot on backwards during a game last year. Here, what he actually did was show off his mangled and scarred knee for the audience, shrug, and then do one of his iconic backflips, but land very awkwardly. He did not nail the landing. He didn't stick it. You see that? He popped back up. Ah, I'm good. Cam, bro. Bro, this is not it. Now, I'm not going to call you a bag. I'm not going to compare you to Bacon Face because that's not fair. I like this dude. But here's the thing. I would much rather see you getting slapped or karate chopped by Bacon karate. Than backflipping on your freshly reconstructed leg. Dude, we get it. You're a maniac. That's why people love you. That's what got you to the league. You are a maniac. I know that's not changing. I know that hasn't changed. I know that will never change. And I know that's what got you to the league, except you need to stay there as long as you can. Running backs do not last that long anyway. You already exploded your knee and your leg 8 games into your career, and apparently you're almost all the way back, or you wouldn't be doing things like that. You're actually a breath of fresh air, unlike the rest of the bags at Bagfest. But my dude, you're not going to last if you keep putting that body in harm's way. That goes for you and your quarterback, Jackson Dart. I want to see both these guys. I want to see both of these guys on the field. Especially since the NFL is constantly making us watch the Giants in prime time. I know Cam said that if people want to call him, this is a quote, if they want to say I'm brain dead and I don't have no brain, then who cares? F it, you know? Yeah, I know, dude. I know. That's not even what I'm saying. I'm not saying that. I'm just saying, bro, be careful. Smarten up. Because we all want to see you and Dart have long careers. And it seems less likely that's going to happen if both of you continue to take unnecessary risks with your moneymakers. Dart needs to stop leading with his head and being his own blocker and get the hell down. And Cam needs to stop going Simone Biles whenever the cameras roll. Dudes, take care of your moneymakers. We get it. You don't need to convince us. We know you're maniacs. We know you're not afraid. We know what got you to the NFL. Getting there is one thing. Staying there is another. That's why they've got all those things in your contracts about what you can and can't do in the offseason, because the regular season is dangerous enough. 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All right, that's going to do it for Monday. Good day. My thanks to Dante Whitner, Jerry Harrison Jr., the XR4TI crew, all of you clones. Good job, clones. Good job, crew. Good job, everybody. Got a good show for you tomorrow, too. Eli Drinkwitz is one of our guests. So look forward to that. See you then. We're out.
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0: Welcome on back, BetMGM, the Night Westwood One Sports. I'm Pat Boyle. She's Kate Constable. Phone number to join the show, 310-840-4910. We've got to get to our GOAT Mount Rushmore for the four major sports and outside the four major sports. But really quickly, Kate, can I just shout out our video producer? I'll shout out the whole crew. Lee DeLapp in our Westwood One studios. Producer Brandon Combs. But especially video producer Michael Montgomery. Monty, who anytime I'm trying to steal a last little bite of food in between breaks. And I got a little dinner here. Got a little chickpea, quinoa, kale, avocado. Wow. Very healthy. Girlfriend made it. I was still chewing when we came back from break. And if you're watching on YouTube or Twitter or Twitch, Monty just gave me a couple extra seconds, finished chewing before he put me on screen. Nobody wants to see me eating. I don't want anybody to see me mid-chew. So shout out Monty. What a real team player.
1: Hey, he looks out for us. That's why we love him.
0: Exactly. All right, we've got a Let's Go Streaking update here from producer Brandon Combs. We are a Matt Olson hit away from a 5-for-5 night. Kate, your player got a hit. You went with who'd you go with? You went with Brian Reynolds. I went with Ozzie Albies. He's got a home run, let alone a hit. Combs went with Murakami, who's got a hit. And Monty went with Perez, who's got a hit. We're waiting on Matt Olson for our guy Lee DeLapp in our Westwood One studios. The only problem is the Braves are up 3-2 going into the top of the ninth inning. So we need a Padres tie. Hey, we need the Padres to tie or take the lead here because if there is a bottom of the ninth, Matt Olson does lead off. So we're rooting for the Padres to tie this game up so Matty Olson can hit in the bottom of the ninth and then we could possibly go 5-for-5 and go streaking all of us, all five of us together.
2: Two outs.
0: Combs also does say. I'm sorry, Lee, I didn't hear you.
2: Sorry, two outs, man on base. And on first.
0: Okay. All right, need a ball.

0: The Gap. Combs also says, Kate, you should have put him on camera, Monty, just because of what he was eating. Tommy in Knoxville would have had some words for you.
1: Tommy in Knoxville would have given you a halftime speech.
0: Yeah, because a grown-ass man, God forbid a grown-ass man looks out for himself and tries to eat some avocado and chickpeas and some kale and be healthy.
1: Well, while you stepped away, Pat, I was just housing a Jersey Mike's sub, just, you know, for the guys behind the scenes just to watch me inhale that. So
0: nice.
1: Yeah, I know. I eat a lot on the show, like in breaks and stuff. And there's not too many other hosts that I work with that actually eat during shows. And so I always feel like gross about it, but like I get hungry. What am I supposed to do?
0: Yeah, I mean, and you and me.
1: Camera off during break, like, but like, really, I don't know.
0: No, and look, Brad only, you know, Brad does the 3 hours and then he signs off, so I don't see him eat during the show, but he doesn't have to. We're doing 5 hours. I'm sorry, I have to eat a meal during that, and it's dinner time. Yeah. We do a show during dinner time. Okay, yes. We're pros. Yes. We're not eating on air. We're not eating during the segments.
1: No,
0: maybe once or twice I have, especially when we do an interview. And Monty puts up the graphic of the person that we have as a guest. I'm stealing bites like you wouldn't believe. But like 99% of the time, we're not eating on air. So during the breaks, who cares? I don't care. Nice. And Jersey Mike's, by the way, nice sub. Nice choice.
1: Well, we ordered Jersey Mike's the other day and my husband's sandwich came wrong the first time. And he's one of those Karens that like will call back and be like, you put lettuce on my sub. I need a new one. So he did that twice. They got his order wrong twice. So we're just stocked
0: twice in one day
1: right now. Twice in one day. So I get all the Jersey Mike's leftovers now because they have onions on them and he doesn't eat onions. And now I have all the, you know, so I've been having Jersey Mike's the last couple of days. It's great.
0: So you're the beneficiary of that. And good. You know what? Again, you're only what, a couple of weeks removed from giving birth. You eat whatever the hell you want.
1: You know what? I do. I do, Pat. I do, and I will.
0: Good. But so wait, what was going to be your dinner if not for the Jersey Mike's leftovers, or that was decided because this happened, what, yesterday or over the weekend?
1: Oh, no. My dinner was going to be Greek yogurt that I could quickly get. We have nothing in the fridge. So the dinner was going to be like a beef stick, a protein bar, or like a bite of yogurt. That's usually what my dinners are during shows because I don't plan ahead, but... We had the subs in the fridge, so that worked.
0: Yeah. Oh man, you got a meal prep. You know. I know you just had a kid. You got a meal prep a little bit better.
1: See, that's the thing, Pat. I don't have too many hours in the day when I, you know, like I. It's.
0: You know, I'm taking care of a little human here, so why don't you buzz off? Okay, that's fine.
1: Yeah.
0: I don't have kids.
1: We'll get there.
0: I just have
1: we'll
0: a dog. I'll get there. We got to look after.
1: I'm good with like breakfast and lunch. We get those done just great. It's just dinner rolls around. It's like, oh gosh, there's nothing in the fridge.
0: Yeah. That would drive me nuts. But again, I understand the circumstances that you currently find yourself in. And that is, and it's with a child. 310-840-4910. We'll take a quick break here. We got a little off topic. We will do our Goat Mount Rushmore topic when we come back. So you want to get in on it, get in on it now. Mount Rushmore for the four major sports, baseball, football, basketball, hockey, and then a Mount Rushmore for any other sports that are not that. Tennis, golf, Olympic sports, whatever, what have you. We'll get all your calls and your texts when we return. We'll do ours as well. 310-840-4910. She's Kate Constable. I'm Pat Boyle. 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
1: Welcome all back. BetMGM Tonight, Westwood One Sports. I'm Pat Boyle. She's Kate Constable. Phone number to join the show, 310-840-4910. All right, we've got some text to get to, but first, having a little fun off the messy debate over the weekend where he was going to rank amongst the GOAT of GOATs. If Argentina was going to win the World Cup final, that would have been back-to-back World Cup finals. Maybe it was going to be another golden boot, but neither of those go to Leo Messi as Mbappe scores two goals in that meaningless third place game that I think we all loved, and then Argentina gets beat 1-0. They don't even have a shot until the final 2 minutes. Nonetheless, let's do our GOAT Mount Rushmore. Let's do two of them, Kate. Let's do one for the four major sports, basketball, football, baseball, hockey, and let's do one for outside the four major sports. And I'll kick us off right here, and I'll make this short and sweet because I think there's really like only one combo. I think I've got it nailed.
2: I'm with you.
1: So my major sport, Mount Rushmore, is Tom Brady, Michael Jordan, Wayne Gretzky, Shohei Ohtani. 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I won't hear otherwise. I mean, I'll hear it, but I won't buy it. Gretzky is easy. 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
7: Text, again, you can text the show, 310-840-4910. Now, I mean, look, if you're a diehard baseball fan, that's fine. But I even have a problem with this. So we have an 865 number texting in an all-baseball Mount Rushmore, and I think it's terrible. They have Hank Aaron. Which I don't have a problem with that at all. They have Babe Ruth, also not a problem with that at all. Willie Mays, and then Barry Bonds. There's no pitcher. There's no pitcher. How is that possible? How don't you have a single pitcher in your baseball Mount Rushmore? I mean, Kate, am I crazy?
8: You're not making a lineup. You're not fielding a team. Do you have to have a pitcher?
7: I guess you don't. And I know position players play every day, but like, how do you not have Roger Clemens? How do you not have, or Pedro, or Greg Maddux, or Randy Johnson? You want to talk about Cy Young? They literally named the award after him. I don't know. How do you not have one of those guys on it?
8: I think that's, I mean, yeah, that's fair.
7: I mean, that's just me.
8: But when is that the equivalent? And maybe it's different of like for your baseball or for your basketball Mount Rushmore having all big men and not having a guard. Like, do you have to have? I mean, I guess I think that would probably be malpractice. You'd probably have to have a guard because that would be amongst the top. There are plenty that are amongst the top players. But see what I'm saying?
7: Exactly. All right. I mean, I don't know. Maybe we don't need to get sidetracked with that. I want to hear your non-major sports GOAT Mount Rushmore. So any sport that's not basketball, baseball, football, hockey.
8: Yeah. I think you have to start Michael Phelps. Like, greatest Olympian of all time. He has to be on there. I think you have to. I think Messi's on there for soccer. Maybe when it's all said and done, Messi isn't the best. But as of right now, if we're talking right now, I think Messi has to be on your Mount Rushmore for that. Tennis. And I mean, there are plenty of men's tennis players, but I think Serena Williams deserves to be on a Mount Rushmore. I mean, she 23 Grand Slam titles, dominated for two decades. And then if you get into some track and field, like, how do you not have Usain Bolt, fastest man in the world? I think Bolt has to be on there. 8 Olympic gold medals, fastest guy in the world.
7: That's honestly, I wasn't thinking Usain Bolt. And you want to know what I had written down? I have Michael Phelps. I had Serena Williams. I had Leo Messi. And then I couldn't pick between Novak Djokovic and Tiger Woods. I have to have Tiger on mine.
8: Tiger was my honorable mention. Yeah.
7: So I'll probably go ahead.
8: No, I think Tiger's very fair to have on any Mount Rushmore. Like that's, well, I just didn't have enough space on the mountain. On the mountain.
7: Yeah, you only got four faces.
8: Yeah.
7: Yeah, for me, I think I would put Serena in over Djokovic. I know Novak's got 24 Grand Slam titles, and he played in an era with both Federer and Nadal, but

0: would like to get a woman in there if possible.
1: Some
0: and Serena with the 23 Grand Slam titles,
1: yeah.
0: I think is remarkable. I think it's incredible. It's remarkable. So I would put Serena in there, and then I would go Michael Phelps, Tiger Woods, Messi as my four. Usain Bolt, though, yeah. Great choice because, yeah, fastest man in the world, all the gold medals. Yeah, the Olympians is where it gets tough because I know that they have the world championships for track, and I couldn't tell you off the top of my head how many of those Usain Bolt won, but we know they're gold medals. And I can't tell you how many world championships of swimming Michael Phelps won, but what did he win? 30 medals? How many golds? 15 gold medals did Michael Phelps
1: total
0: win?
1: Total Olympic medals, 23 gold. That's insane.
0: 28 Olympic medals, yeah, 23 of them gold. Unbelievable. I don't know. I can't imagine we ever see that again in swimming. Who knows?
1: There's no way.
0: I mean,
1: there's no way.
0: Feels like the world. It's not like we go decades without the world records getting broken. I feel like we see world records get broken. I mean, every 4 years, or if not every 8 years in swimming. So who knows? Maybe somebody will find a way to overthrow Michael Phelps' achievements. I don't see how, because it was dominance. It was every 4 years for 12 years. He won almost everything. Almost every race he was in, he won. And it was like all the team events that he was in, he basically won as well. So, yeah, no disagreements with me on Phelps. No disagreements with me on Messi. I'd have Serena over Djokovic as the tiebreaker because I wouldn't put two tennis players on there. So then it comes down to Usain Bolt or Tiger Woods. I would have Tiger, and you picked Usain Bolt, which I think is fair. I think it's a good list.
1: Yeah. I do too. I don't think
0: Combs says Messi, Tiger Woods, Serena, and Djokovic. So leaving out Michael Phelps.
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0: 20. I'm like, oh, no, it happened during COVID.
1: Well, I still feel like it's like 1999 or like early 2000s. Like, don't you still kind of feel like
0: currently?
1: Well, like my younger sister is like 30 and I still think she's like 23. Like, feel like time just kind of stops at some point. Is this too philosophical? But like, it's crazy that it's 2026. I feel like 2020 was like 5 years ago.
0: I mean, it was six.
1: Oh, I meant 2000.
0: You're only one off.
1: 2000. Yeah. Okay.
0: 2020 feel like 5-6 years ago.
1: Yeah,
0: you're saying 2000 feels 5 years ago. Yeah,
1: So like, I mean, yeah, like 2010 things. Feels like five. Like, I don't know. It's yeah.
0: I'm the baby of the family. So my brother and sister always did that to me. They're like, how old are you again? I'm like, you guys, it's literally just take your age and subtract 4 and 6. It's not that hard. They're like, oh, I thought you were like 22. I'm like, nope. That was like,
1: so I still feel like my younger sister's like 22. She's got 3 kids. She's got more kids than I do. She's like 30. I don't know. 31, 30. Still feels like she's like 21.
0: Yeah, life. As we sit back and ponder life and the greatest questions that everybody's wondering, we'll take a break. We'll come back with one final segment for you. Who knows what we'll have cooked up. 310-840-4910. That's Kate Constable. I'm Pat Boyle. 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

0: You go to New York, first game for Harbaugh, Jackson Dart, no Malik Nabers most likely. Who knows what Cam Scataboo is going to be, the dude doing backflips on his surgically repaired leg. The guy that eats paint chips over there in the tri-state area. And then they get the Commanders. After that, it's the Ravens and Texans, so that could be very, very tough. It's actually a pretty tough schedule after the first couple of games there for Dallas. Again, it goes Giants, Commanders, but after that, it's Ravens, Texans, Buccaneers, Packers, Eagles. That's a tough stretch right there. That's a real tough stretch. Speaking of the National Football League, coming up on the other side, we are going to head to the Pacific Northwest. We are going to talk some Seattle Seahawks football as the champs are getting ready to repeat. Coming up on the other side, Locked On Seahawks podcast host Nick Lee is going to tell us exactly what to expect from Seattle here as defending champions in the National Football League. That's next. My name is Mike Wickett. Thanks for hanging out here on Westwood One Sports Night.
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14: 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It appears by its own numbers, the U.S. government seems insolvent. It's reported that the Treasury shows about $6 trillion in assets and over $47 trillion in liabilities. 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

0: maybe your mom, maybe your dad wasn't the one that took you out to go fishing, or maybe your dad wasn't around, whatever it is. 310-840-4910. 310-840-4910. That first memory you have as a kid of doing something with a parent. 310-840-4910. Because I hope my son Miles will tell that story about dad taking him fishing with the fishing pole that Santa brought him. I hope he tells the whole thing. All right. 310-840-4910. Want your calls coming up next. Mike Wickett in for Linnell Willingham. 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

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Thanks for making us a part of your start. 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The app, download it, take it on the go. Video stream also up and rolling here on YouTube. What do we have on our game plan for us this morning? We got lots to catch up on. A lot of stuff going down yesterday. Brewers picking up a win last night in game one of their series against the New York Mets. 8-3 victory. Jacob Mizrowski only going four innings, giving up four hits, zero earned runs, six strikeouts. Pat Murphy kind of alluded to it before the game. Might be a little bit of a shorter outing, but after the game, kind of talked about maybe building him back up. Mizrowski said he kind of felt a little off, compared it to maybe like spring training and such. So something maybe to kind of keep an eye on here. But nonetheless, you got to see Lance McCullers Jr. make his Brewers debut yesterday. He pitched three innings. Give it up two earned runs, four strikeouts, though. And then Cooper Pratt, what a day for him. Three hits, including his first career home run. So Brewers given their former teammate, Freddy Peralta, his ninth loss of the season and moving his ERA up to 5.01. Brewers back at it. And by the way, too, should mention, we are 100 games into the season, and the Brewers have the best record in Major League Baseball. So, don't know if that'll last, but hey, we could say that on July 21st, right? July 21st, the Milwaukee Brewers, 100 games into the season, have the best record in Major League Baseball. Dodgers 63-38, win percentage of 624. Brewers 63-37, win percentage of 630. Yeah, we'll take that, right? Definitely take that. So we'll recap last night's game and look ahead to game two tonight. Brandon Sproat, now it's his turn to go up against his former team. He'll be getting the nod here tonight as the Brewers look to at least secure a series win against the Mets. Plenty of baseball chat coming your way. We got football to talk about, too, because yesterday the Packers locking up another one of their younger dudes who's looking for a contract extension. Devontae Wyatt, who was going to play on the fifth-year franchise tag this year, ends up signing a three-year extension worth up to $57 million with a $20 million signing bonus. So Packers have been pretty darn busy so far this offseason. You had a contract extension for Isaiah McDuffie, Jaden Reed, Christian Watson, now Devontae Wyatt. So it sure seems like next up, going to be one Tucker Kraft. I know there's probably some people, some fans out there that are just freaking out that they haven't had it done yet. I feel pretty good that they're going to get it done. They're going to get it done at some point. Tucker Kraft is going to be playing for the Green Bay Packers for the next couple of years here. So, but we'll talk a little bit about this deal with Devontae Wyatt and the Packers as we get set for camp starting next week. So, your thoughts on the extension, and what are your thoughts so far? I guess on kind of a busy offseason so far here. For the Packers, in terms of locking up some of their younger players, getting her done, maybe taking a little bit of a page out of the Brewers playbook here. I don't know, but we'll talk some football and look back at this deal and kind of break it down because, right, it's not about the total money and you can't simply divide 57 by three. We'll kind of break it down what the cap hit's going to be and moving forward here. So football chat coming your way this morning. It is a Toys and Ford Grind My Gears Tuesday. So here you go. Here's your chance. Get it off your chest. Feel good about yourself. What's grinding your gears? Hit us up
on that Shoe Doctors bullpen line, 715-830-1912. Again, that number, 715-830-1912. Or you can hang out in the Section 105 chat and chat with our other listeners and share your airing of grievances if you want on the in the chat room. So we got that. It is also a I'm not saying, but I'm just saying Tuesday. So best ones, send those on over. We'll read them up on the air. All right. Coming up in the 8 o'clock hour, we'll chat with RJ Cardinal as we inch a little bit closer and closer and closer and closer to the upcoming Badger football season. But we'll talk some Badgers with Mr. Cardinal coming up in the in the 8 o'clock hour here. So we got that on the dockets. And wherever else the conversation may lead us, right? You got anything that's at the top of your head, at the top of your mind, or a topic, a segment that you'd like to chat about? Hey, send it on over. All right, we're an open book. Let's do it up. What's on your mind here this morning? So that's your game plan. Let's get things rocking and rolling, shall we? We'll mix it up here. We got some Brewers to talk about. We got some Packers to talk about with the Devontae Wyatt extension. Some good stuff to break down. We'll recap last night's victory. Should we be concerned about Jacob Isorowski's short outing last night? Again, Pat Murphy kind of used that word, but maybe over-exaggerating, hopefully a little bit. So we'll take a look at that, talk a little Cooper Pratt, give him a big old tip of the cap. How about Joey Ortiz again last night with another home run? Man, Joey O, finding the bat ever since, moving over to third base. Man, Garrett Mitchell, couple of hits for him again last night too. Vaughn with a home run. Man, it's a good game last night. Good to see that from some of these dudes. So let's chat some Brewers and Packers. We'll be getting going here with the leadoff, but we got to take our first break, and we'll be back in just a couple minutes.

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All right, let's get the leadoff going here this morning, shall we? Let's talk a little Brew Crew, recapping last night's W against the New York Mets in game one of their series. 8-3 victory for the Brew Crew. Jacob Mizorowski going just four innings, giving up four hits, no earned runs, one walk, six Ks. We'll talk a little bit more about Jacob Mizorowski here in just a skosh. Kind of give you a little bit of a background of why it was just four innings for him. But offensively for the Brewers, I mean, they got things going right away in the bottom of the first, adding a couple of runs to the board right away. Then you had Cooper Pratz in the second inning, adding a solo shot. Five of the Brewers, eight runs coming in the first three innings. And then the Brewers tacking on three more in the bottom of the six, including Joey Ortiz with another home run. Joey Ortiz, where's, man, maybe it is the magic of just moving over to third base. I don't know. Garrett Mitchell collecting a couple more hits. Vaughn had a home run too. So between Cooper Pratt, Joey Ortiz, Vaughn, and Mitchell, it was a good night for those four up at the plate. But Peralta picking up his ninth loss of the season. He went 5 1/3, giving up eight hits, seven earned runs, and two home runs. Did strike out six and walked just a couple. Craig Yoho picking up his second win on the season and career. We saw Lance McCullers Jr. get some action in too. He pitched three innings for the Brewers, and his first appearance for the Brewers, first inning, looked pretty darn sharp. His final line, giving up two hits, two earned runs, did strike out four. Did issue one walk. So, but everybody wants to know, why did Jacob Mizorowski? Why did Jacob Mizorowski maybe only go four innings? Especially after just having 13 days off. Pat Murphy kind of alluded to it before the game. That they would be mindful, kind of maybe watching how the usage of Jacob Mizorowski for this second half. And Murphy's saying it's a big discussion, it's a big topic. There's been all sorts of concern, planning discussions, sidebar discussions about biomechanics, strength testing, all that. Thus, the reason for the layoff. Now, how do we ramp it back up? And Mizorowski after the game saying, I felt like I wasn't in my legs as well as I should have been. I felt halfway decent, good enough. We would have probably let him go, Murphy saying, to follow that up, we would have probably let him go forward if his delivery and his legs felt great. He didn't throw a command heater past the second inning. He was kind of coming off his legs and getting stuck and trying to get out of it. And then Murphy used the word concerning. Hopefully there's nothing concerning about that. And maybe it's just something, you know, kind of getting ramped back up. And Jacob Mizorowski kind of alluded, you know, used the comparison of spring training, kind of ramping up and kind of feeling a little bit like spring training a little bit, just to kind of get back into the rhythm of everything. So hopefully nothing too concerning. Don't want to over-exaggerate it. Don't want to make it anything bigger. But, I mean, when the skipper, when the manager uses that word too, you kind of like take a step back. But hopefully maybe in his second starts, his second turn through the rotation,
he'll maybe look a little, maybe go a little bit deeper now. But I mean, we talked about this, right? I mean, this is something that the Brewers are going to have to figure out and something that they're going to have to game plan. How do you not overuse Jacob Mizorowski in these now final 62 games of the regular season? We are 100 games through this thing. What's the best course of action to preserve Mizorowski for playoff games, but also kind of keep your foot on the pedal? We talk about it for Green Bay a lot, right? But you still got things you have to accomplish in the regular season. You still have to, you can't relax. Still got to push forward. You still got to win these games. You still want to win the division. Now you're the top team in the National League by percentage, win percentage points. It's a balancing act. It's a balancing act of trying to still win and preserving some of your younger pitchers. Because I honestly believe that teams kind of look at the Dodgers from last year and say, man, look at how great they kind of looked, and you know, how much of a boost was it that they got a lot of those pitchers back right before the postseason and they had some healthy arms and ready to go. I think that was a big part of it. And I think now maybe the Brewers are kind of looking at something similar because, well, they have some depth with the pitching too. They have right now the ability to have a six-man rotation, have relievers go multiple innings. So I think that is in the game plan. That's in the cards here for the Brewers going forward. And I think as long as, you know, a lot of these guys, a lot of these pitchers, some of them coming back, whether it's like a DL Hall and you know, some other starters like Kyle Harrison, that's an option that's on the table to maybe have shorter outings and maybe go with like a six-man rotation to try to preserve some of this energy when they get to the postseason, because we know it, we all know it. You get to the postseason, you get into these playoff series, it shortens up the rotation, and you want guys to go out there as much as possible. I think long gone are the days of CC Sabathia going every 3 days and giving you like complete games and all these innings and just literally carrying his team on his back. I don't think the Brewers want Miz to do that. I don't think the Brewers are in a position where they have to rely on that. It's a different scenario. Brewers are just trying to get to the postseason. Now the Brewers have a little bit bigger goals in mind. But we'll see. Yeah, I think, you know, in the next couple turns through the rotation, a couple starts here for Jacob Mizorowski, kind of see where the game plan is. Does it affect maybe his chances of adding more wins to the win column? Probably. But I think they got a bigger goal in mind. And you kind of go to Adam McCulvey's latest piece, and it starts off that way at Brewers.com saying, "Win tonight is always going to be atop of Pat Murphy's daily to-do list, but as Jacob Mizorowski took the mound on Monday for the first time after a 13-day extended All-Star break, Brewers manager and his coaches also had a longer-term idea in the back of their minds. Win it all." I think that's the big part of everything here. But let's go back to Cooper Pratt here. Getting his first home run off of, or, you know, getting kind of, I don't know, I don't want to say burdened, but, yeah, cool moment to get that first home run. You can tell he was pumped about it afterwards. But look at what Cooper Pratt has been doing offensively here as of late here, too, for the Brewers. His last 48 at-bats, Cooper Pratt is hitting 313 on base of a 404, and he's slugging 458. You narrow it down to his last seven games, Cooper Pratt is hitting 348 and slugging 522. On the season overall, 86 at-bats, 267, on base of a 356, OPS of 716. Sure looks like he's getting more and more comfortable at the plate. And again, that was always the narrative surrounding him. That was always the talk surrounding him, is that this is a guy that defensively, the traits are there. Could be one of the better defensive infielders, shortstops in Major League Baseball. It was just the offense had to catch up. And I'm not saying it's caught up,
but he just maybe more reps, more ABs, just getting more confident, more comfortable in that batter's box. Now you get the first home run of your career, you know, off your to-do list. But having a three-hit game yesterday, big old tip of the cap to him. And a big old tip of the cap to Joey Ortiz. His last 15 games, he's hitting .319. He's slugging .574. He has hit three home runs in his last 15 games. The resurgence of one Joey Ortiz, huh? Maybe. Gosh, this is going to be so kind of fun to watch for the rest of the season to see, to compare his numbers when the season's over with, to compare his offensive numbers to when he was playing short and comparing it to when he was playing third. Is there something to it? I don't know. Is it more of a mind thing and a mental side of it all? Maybe. But you know, we're all going to do it. When that season's over with, we're going to look at his offensive numbers for every game that he had at shortstop, every start that he had at shortstop compared to third base. And right now in the month of July, Joey Ortiz is hitting .288 on base of a .339, and he's slugging .519 in the month of July alone. Heck, in the month of June, he hit .250. And I think at the beginning of the year, a lot of us said, okay, if you just got to get like .250 from Joey Ortiz, it'd be acceptable. Well, that was the case in June, but he's up that up now in July here to .288. You take that, you run with that. If that's the offense you're going to get from Mr. Ortiz, 100% you take that, you run away with it. And you hope that that's what you're going to get going forward here. And then Andrew Vaughn last night displaying a little bit of that pop finally. He collected himself a couple of hits. I mean, he continues to, I mean, I know lately his numbers have been a little bit down in his last seven games, just .176. But so far on the season, in 157 at-bats, Andrew Vaughn still hitting over .300, .312, .884 OPS. And then, of course, Garrett Mitchell just continues to roll, man. This is the Garrett Mitchell that we've been waiting for, that has been hyped here. I mean, you go to June, whole month of June, he hit .293. He slugged .507. July, he is on an insane pace in July. Absolutely insane pace. .397 batting average in July, .651 slugging, a .441 on base percentage in the month of July alone. Can you say H-O-T hot? That's Garrett Mitchell right now. Insane. Absolutely insane. But we are 100 games in. 100 games into this season. I got to ask. Got to ask the question. Kind of an informal poll question here. And I want your thoughts. Did you think, don't lie, but did you think we'd get 100 games into the season? Go back to March, go back to February. Did you think when we'd get 100 games completed that the Brewers would have the best record in all of Major League Baseball? 100 games into this thing. 100 games in for the Brewers. I should be a little bit more specific, so I don't need anybody to call me. Well, the Dodgers, you know, the same amount of wins, they got one more loss, so they're over 100. 100 games in for the Brewers. Did you think they'd have the best record in Major League Baseball? No, I did not. I'm not going to blow smoke up your, you know what. No way. I thought they'd be competing for a playoff spot, but we're talking about competing for the top spot now. The number one seed in the National League, for crying out loud, not just division, but to get the top spot. And I know this is kind of gets talked about a lot. You know, it's like, oh, how much, like every year it kind of brings up, how much of a difference is it for, you know, one seed? Do you want to keep that momentum going? Well, maybe with a lot of their pitchers, they kind of want that one seed and get a little bit of R&R for some of those guys. Rest and relaxation. Might be kind of important now for the Brew Crew.
100 games in. Did not have it on the bingo card that we'd be sitting here on July 21st and saying best record in all of Major League Baseball, not just the National League, all of Major League Baseball. And you look at this schedule coming up here, take advantage of it, Brewers. You have an opportunity to add a whole lot more wins to this thing. Let's talk some more Brewers. We got to take a quick break, though. We'll start to look at game 2 tonight. We'll be right back after these quick words.

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0: 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All right, game two of this Brewers versus Mets series. Can the Brewers at least clinch a series win, another series win? They're going to be hoping that their starter, Brandon Sprout, is up to the challenge of going up against his former ball club. On the other side of things, you got Zach Thornton going for the Mets. He has started just three games so far, the youngster, the lefty, three games so far for the Mets. But you look at it, he's 0-1, but he's got a 2.60 ERA. His latest outing coming on the 12th against Boston, where he went seven innings and no earned runs, five strikeouts, couple walks. Very solid start, quality start. June 26th against Philly, six innings, five hits, just one earned run, seven Ks. And then his first start of the season, you got to go back to May 20th, went 4 1/3, giving up four earned runs here. So his last two outings, dude looks pretty darn good, pretty solid. So if we just use those last two appearances, offense might be challenged here a little bit. Should be a good challenge. The flip side, Brandon Sprout. You look at what he has done so far this season, 18 games, 16 of those he has started, 3-4 with a 5.16 ERA. And Brandon Sprout has definitely been a pitcher, I think, of all the starting pitchers that the Brewers have thrown out this year.
1: Brandon Sprout, if he's not...

The Arizona, 4 innings, 1 earned run. So far in the month of July in those two games, he's got a 3.86 ERA. June was solid. In 5 games, he was 2-0 with a 3.46 ERA. His one poor game in that month was that June 17th matchup against Cleveland, where he went just 3 2/3 and gave up 4 earned runs in that contest. But after that, he bounced back nicely, going 80 pitches against the Reds and striking out 10. Then the next game against the Reds, he went 106 pitches, struck out 7. So I think Brandon Sproat, I mean, you got to be, he's probably a little bit jacked up tonight, a little bit motivated, wants to show his former team, you made a mistake in trading me, or maybe he's happy because he is with the Brewers now too. You know, all things tend to work out more times than not, or sometimes, depending on how you approach it. But it's just natural. You're like, hey, going up against my former team, I want to show off. I want to showcase my stuff. I want to showcase my talent. I want to showcase what they're missing, that they should have valued me a little bit more. It's all natural. That every athlete is going to, they can downplay it publicly, but you know, there's that part inside of them that just wants to show off, showcase their skills in front of their old team. So I'm excited to see what Brandon Sproat is going to do against his former ball club for tonight. And you look at it, both these lineups, they're going in unfamiliar territory against these pitchers. You know, Mets maybe have a little bit more of an advantage because Sproat was within their system, so they're a little bit familiar in terms of the scouting reports and such. But let's let it decide on the field. That's all fun. That's all great that they have a little bit of an inside track that way. Ain't going to mean anything if they can't produce on the field, though. But 100 games in, going back to the question I threw out to you before the break, 100 games in. Are you surprised? Like on a scale of 1 to 10, surprised that we're talking about the Brewers' best record in all of Major League Baseball? Yeah, I mean, I'm not surprised that they're in a playoff chase. I'm not surprised that they're maybe exceeding expectations again. But, I mean, come on. The best record in Major League Baseball, 100 games in? No, I did not have that on my bingo card. And I get it. Maybe I'm overhyping it a bit because you're literally talking about one loss between them and the Dodgers. But 100 games in, it's a nice round number. You can kind of look at this. We're on the stretch run with just 62 games left to go. And depending on how this season goes, I don't know how the rest of the season is going to go, postseason and in the future. But you look at these last couple of years, for crying out loud, you kind of wonder, what's the difference? Is it straight up just Pat Murphy? Is it Matt Arnold? I think it's both. I think you have, you know, Matt Arnold had a year with Craig Counsell. But it just seems like, from an outside observer looking at it, it just seems like Matt Arnold and Pat Murphy work so well together. And I know we only had 1 year of Matt Arnold and Craig Counsell, but it just seems like Matt Arnold and Pat Murphy attached at the hip. They work so well together. Pat Murphy's probably going to get most of the credit, and rightfully so. I ain't going to argue that. But, I mean, you look at some of the moves and some of the decisions and some of the trades that this team has made, maybe specifically this past offseason. You got to give your flowers, and you got to give some credit to the general manager here too. But whatever Pat Murphy is selling in that clubhouse, whatever he's telling these players, whatever he's, you know, telling his coaches, what his coaches, the Curtis Hooks and of the world, whatever he's doing, it's working. And you just kind of, it's a what if. Man, what if Pat Murphy was a manager earlier? I know he was like interim with the Padres and all that, but it's,
you kind of look at it like,

0: how do they continue to do this? Number one for a lot of people is going to be Murphy. But I think you got to look at their scouts. I think you got to look at the front office, Matt Arnold, some bold decisions, some bold trades this past offseason. I mean, let's not kid ourselves. When Isaac Collins got traded, there were some fans like, really? I mean, this guy was a rookie of the year candidate. Then Caleb Durbin got traded. And you're like, what are we doing here? Another rookie of the year, you know, finalists, and we're trading these guys? And I know Caleb Durbin. I mean, dude hit a monster home run last night. He has definitely been playing well as of late. You got to give Caleb Durbin a ton of credit for bouncing back. But, man, it's just something Pat Murphy is brewing with this team over the last couple of years. And, again, this year. And I know everybody's thrown out, you know, we've talked about this at times. Is it because of the youth buying in? Him being a college coach, of course, that all factors into it, but it's still really, really impressive. All right, you can join in on the convo. There's two ways to join in on the conversation. Hit us up on that Shoe Doctors bullpen line at 715-830-1912, or hit us up in the Section 105 chats on the video stream. We got to take a quick break, and we'll start to wrap up the first hour. We got to talk about Devontae Wyatt's contract extension for the Packers coming up in the next hour. That leaves one guy left. Sure kind of seems like Tucker Kraft is next. Thought Tucker Kraft was going to be next beforehand. Packers just going down the pecking order. Don't freak out, Packers fans. Okay, Tucker Kraft's going to get done. I'm like 99.95% sure that's going to get done at some point. Okay? I know there are some people, oh, I live in the... It'll get done. But the Packers just going through the list. Check, check, check, check. They've already locked up more people than I thought they were going to. So, but we'll hit that up in the next hour. Quick break as we start to wrap up that first hour. We'll be back in just a couple minutes.
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0: If you're from Wisconsin, you know there's something special about this time of year. Days are getting a little bit shorter. Evenings maybe starting to cool off here a bit. And before you know it, hunting season's going to be here. Believe it or not, it's coming. That means now it's the time to get your gear ready. Whether you need a new firearm, ammunition, optics, or just maybe some expert advice, make Tilden Gun your first stop. The folks at Tilden Gun, Sean, Hunter, they're not there just to sell you equipment. They're hunters as well. They know what works. They're happy to answer your questions, and they'll help make sure that you're ready long before opening morning arrives. So don't wait until the last minute. Stop by Tilden Gun, get geared up, and start counting down the days to another great Wisconsin fall. Tilden Gun, helping Wisconsin hunters make the most of every season. Happy hunting and good luck this fall. We got about 8 minutes left to the top of the hour here. Don't forget, it is also a Toys and Ford Grind My Gears Tuesday. So what the heck is grinding your gears, peeps? Let us know. Get it off your chest. Also, it's a I'm not saying, but I'm just saying Tuesday. So best ones we'll read up on the air. Okay. Got a couple of messages. We got Surveyor Sam. Survey, by the way, you didn't respond to C-Bomb's trash talk yesterday for golf. But Surveyor saying, the question, would I have believed you if you said it back in April? I probably would have said, I doubt it. I doubt that they are best, but it wouldn't surprise me and Murph, I trust. C-Bomb says, I have to admit, I am surprised. I think we all thought the Brewers would take a step back, but instead they continue to do what they did all of last year. Let's just hope this isn't the Peyton Manning Indianapolis Colts that dominate the regular season only to flop every year in the playoffs. As you've discussed before, expectations have shifted. Getting to the playoffs is no longer the goal. Winning a playoff series is no longer the goal. The team needs to play for a championship. Continue to send us your thoughts on that Shoe Doctor's bullpen line or the Section 105 chat. Reminder, Brewers tonight, game two. Between Brewers and Mets, 6:40 first pitch. 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Coverage will begin about 35 minutes prior. Brewers looking to at least secure a series win with a win tonight. So, Well, we'll save the Packers chat because I'm running out of time here for the top of the hour. So we'll save the Packers chat for next hour here with Devontae Wyatt signing a 3-year extension with the Green and Gold. Lots to kind of break down with that news from yesterday as we get set for Packers training camp beginning next week. First practice next week. Teams already reporting this week, even today, rookies in that because, well, some teams with a new head coach can start a little bit earlier, but also teams like Panthers, Cardinals, they got the Hall of Fame game, so they're going to be starting up here a little bit earlier too. So, gosh, it's still hard to believe that we're going to be talking about preseason games here in a couple weeks. Family night already too, first right after the Casper Classic. Man, summer's just flying on through. Speaking of the Casper Classic, by the way, did have to open up one more spot in the 10 a.m. group. So if you have not signed up yet, or maybe you did for 1 p.m., but you're like, hey, I'll play 18. I'll play two spots. I'll play two rounds. We got one more opened up in the 10 a.m. spot. So get to our website at sportstalk1051.com. Click on the Casper Classic icon and sign your team up. We just have a couple left for 1 p.m., so it's going to be on track to sell out for a sixth straight year. Or we still got a few more for that 7:30 a.m. slots here too. So all the details for just $90 for your team, not per person, per team. So you and your buddy Joe can split the bill in half, $45 per person. It includes your round of golf, that includes your cart, that includes your meal, that includes some beverage tickets, all that fun stuff. Just again, go to our website, sportstalk1051.com, and get your two-person team signed up for the Casper Classic. That's coming up on Friday, August 7th. Friday, August 7th, 2 weeks from this Friday. So, title belts are sitting here. Got some raffle prizes, too. If you'd be interested in donating a raffle prize to help benefit Backyard Dreams, please reach out. I would love to get a bunch more so we can continue to raise some funds for Backyard Dreams. So, Rando from Chippewa Falls says, grind my gears. The NFL is not putting real grass on all the fields, but they could for FIFA. So, yeah, I've seen a lot of players complaining about that too. So, all right, continue to send those grind my gears as well to the Shoe Doctors bullpen line or on that section 105 chat. We'll get back to some more of those coming up a little bit later on, but we wrap up. We got a couple minutes left with Morgan. Good morning, Morgan.
1: Casper, that's a unique green choice.
0: Why?
2: I've never seen you in that color before.
0: It's a Kelly green.
2: You would call it a Kelly green?
0: Yeah.
2: I would call it faded AstroTurf. Like if it were a paint color, a little bit.
0: That's straight up Kelly green.
2: All right, if you say so.
0: Kelly green.
2: You're the fashionista. Hey, speaking of fashion hot takes, you can wear denim on denim.
0: Canadian tuxedo?
2: Yep.
0: Okay.
2: And what do you think? Yes or no?
0: I used to.
2: Really?
0: Middle school.
2: Talk to me.
0: Well, it was just like when you had to dress up for basketball, you had like a denim and long sleeve and jeans and tie. So.
2: Okay, so what do you think about the dressing up on game days trend?
0: I like it.
2: Yeah?
0: Mm-hmm. I like wearing a tie, though. I like wearing a jacket.
2: Why don't you wear one to work?
0: I don't want to do that at 3 in the morning.
2: Oh, so. Yeah. You have a certain time frame that you can dress up in.
0: Mm-hmm.
2: Okay, what about this? Everybody should want to travel.
0: Mm-hmm.
2: Okay?
0: Yeah.
2: You think so?
0: I wish I could do it more.
2: Okay, if you're a travel guy, are you a check bag or a carry-on luggage guy?
0: Don't ask me airport stuff, because the last time I was in an airport was 2000, so I have no idea how that process
2: works. Well, the planes still go in the air and you still pack a suitcase.
0: I know, but the process, I don't know.
2: Okay, you seem like a control freak, though, so
0: yeah,
2: you're one of those...
0: Yeah, I need to know... Going beforehand. I don't like that, not knowing.
2: So you just strike me as you want your bag with you in the overhead compartment. Mm-hmm. You don't want to check a bag in case there's the risk of it getting lost or anything like that.
0: Mm-hmm.
2: So you're going to be the guy that's trying to shove it above the overhead compartment and everybody else is waiting in line.
0: Yep.
2: Okay.
0: Yep.
2: Own your control, freakdom. How would you feel about this? If you don't have your blinker on, your car wouldn't turn.
0: Ooh,
2: hot
0: take. I like
2: that. What do you think?
0: I like that because that annoys the crap out of me. And Veronica does that at times too.
2: Turns without blinking?
0: Yes.
2: So you're a big blinker guy?
0: Yes.
2: Okay.
0: Basic road laws. Just it's basic.
2: Biggest pet peeve? No blinker?
0: I don't know if it's my biggest pet peeve.
2: You know what my biggest pet peeve is, I think, that I just realized the other day because someone did it and I just about lost my mind and I'm not usually like a road rage person. People that turn slow.
0: Oh, yeah, that's like, Veronica's big one, too.
2: You're not going to tip over.
0: Yeah.
2: Turn the vehicle. What is with that?
0: Yeah.
2: Oh, that's probably my current biggest pet peeve.
0: Mm-hmm.
2: All right, pizza. Deep dish is the best. You're shaking your head.
0: No, that is disgusting.
2: Make Medford proud. What's the best?
0: Well, I mean, mine is thin crust.
2: What?
0: Yeah.
2: That's no one's favorite.
0: That is everybody's favorite.
2: No, it's not.
0: Okay, pull it up.
2: What about stuffed crust?
0: Once
2: or is
0: in a
2: that
0: while.
2: Too much?
0: Once in a while. Once in a while.
2: Okay. Deep
0: not
2: dish.
0: Not every time.
2: What do you think
0: deep
2: about
0: dish, no.
2: Detroit that has like the no crust on the sides, but it's still deep dish style?
0: I don't
2: style?
0: Mind that.
2: That's kind of a nice go between. That's a compromise pizza right there.
0: Yeah.
2: But thin?
0: Thin
2: no.
0: or just like a pan? We don't need to go deep dish with... No, that's disgusting.
2: Yeah, well, you're wrong.
0: No. I think I'm right.
2: I don't think so.
0: All right. Thanks, Margs.
2: Anytime.
0: One in, two more to go. We'll be back.
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2: Well, good morning. Here's what we're learning today. We'll start with headlines that don't venture too far from our area, but take us to the courts as jurors in Sawyer County have come back with a verdict in the trial of a man accused of killing a woman in her Stone Lake home. 42-year-old Carrie Elkin had been shot multiple times, her body discovered by her estranged husband and a friend. This all traces back to April of 2021. Fast forward to today, Elkin's boyfriend, Manley McDermott, has been found guilty of first-degree intentional homicide and will be sentenced at a later later date. We have more information from Clark County now, with officials sharing the name of a young horse and buggy operator who died after a recent collision. It happened at the end of last week in York, with the Clark County Sheriff's Office saying it appears what happened is the operator failed to stop at a stop sign and was in the intersection where a buggy was hit by a pickup truck. The operator of the buggy, 18-year-old Eli Miller, suffered fatal injuries. No one else hurt in that crash. Well, here in Eau Claire, a downtown event hopes to make a splash on Water Street in just a few days. Week on Water Street will kick off, and that's to celebrate that area of the city, encouraging you to get out and explore Water Street, support local businesses, just enjoy the energy in general. And we have an easy click set up for you online. Find more info out when you dive into 715newsroom.com. And Tuesday, I mean, the word ew is right in there. How do you turn a day around? Go to snack. What should we make?
4: You like sugar, huh?
5: Is there sugar in syrup?
4: Yes.
5: Then yes.
6: Today's National Day is better than your birthday, better than the 4th of July, even better than Christmas. Today is National Junk Food Day. It's a one-day pass from sensible eating. So go ahead, eat the burger, load up on fries, chips, how about some pizza, and then move on to dessert. Because it's a national day, and you need to support that. But do stay within some control, as National Antacid Day isn't until December 30th. I'm Bree Tennis.
2: And you know, it's Casper's birthday coming up here, and so I gave him some advice.
6: So go ahead, eat the burger, load up on fries, chips, how about some pizza?
2: And all he did was look at me and go... Casper, hello? Use your words. Use your words, buddy.
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7: It's a warm start to our Tuesday morning as temperatures are in the upper 60s and low 70s. Thankfully, for today, we're in for a treat. We'll see a mix of sunshine and clouds out there. Winds will be a bit breezy at times, but daytime highs are only expected to make it up near 78, feeling quite nice for any outdoor activities. I'm 13 First Alert meteorologist Sarah Lighthizer.
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0: Second hour kicking off right now on this Tuesday morning of July 21st. Thanks for hanging out with us and making us a part of your start, whether you are listening on the radio dials, 105.1 FM, 790 AM, streaming us up online at sportstalk1051.com. 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That Shoe Doctor's bullpen line is up and rolling as well. You can hit us up 715-830-1912 or hang out in the section 105 chat. All right. We've got Tim in the Cooley region saying, I'm shocked at where the Brewers are this season. 10 out of 10 shocked. I thought they would be in a wild card chase with the Cubs leading the division. They continue to develop talent through their farm system and surprise the rest of the league. Nothing more fun than seeing the frustration of Cubs fans as the Brewers continue to win. C-Bomb says, they'd crush for the win. Who wants a loaf of bread with cheese on it? Yuck. Yeah, if you want to chime in, are you a thin crust or are you deep dish? All right, you can either hit us up with your picks on the texting line or hang out with listeners in the video stream chat. That sometimes gets hard for me to monitor because there's so much back and forth and I miss and I get sidetracked. So you can chat with fellow listeners in that chat room. So. I'm going to talk a little Devontae Wyatt with his contract extension coming up here in just a skosh. We spent the first hour talking all Brewers as the Brew Crew picking up a win yesterday against the Mets. They will look to do the same tonight and at least secure a series win against the Mets later on tonight with Brandon Sproat, former Mets, starting for the Brewers tonight. I want to go and kick off this hour, though. Well, first of all, continue to send me some of your I'm not saying, but I'm just saying, because it is Tuesday, so it's a Tuesday I'm not saying, but I'm just saying. But also, it's a Toys and Ford Grind My Gears Tuesday, and I'm going to go, my Grind My Gears Tuesday is Tom Brady. Tom Brady. Apparently now, so over the weekend, there was this at Fanatics Fest. He like slapped Logan Paul. Okay. And then there was like the flag football thing between those two. But now there's reports that Tom Brady and the WWE are in talks for a potential partnership. Like, are we seriously going to have Tom Brady join the ring in WWE? What are we doing here? Okay. Now, that could actually be a Wednesday. What are we doing here? But really, can we just stop? Brady, all right. Continue to call games. Go be an owner for the Raiders. You're all over with the, you know, card vault and doing this. You're dabbling into this. I'm not a big WWE fan. I'm not a wrestler fan. But I gotta ask like Justice and Brandon, who are probably the two friends that I know are the biggest WWE fans, what their thoughts are on seeing Tom Brady in a WWE ring, if that is the case. But why? Like Gronk, that made sense. Rob Gronkowski, that made sense. Tom Brady, no. No. In a WWE ring? Why? It's all about the money. It's all about the brand for him. That's what it's coming down to. Right? We all know this. It's just kind of annoying. So I feel like if you were annoyed with Tom Brady to begin with, you're probably more annoyed at this point in time, too. You have to be, right? So that's what's grinding my gears. Brady. And WWE? Come on. Again, I'm not a big WWE fan. I don't follow it. Unless Hulk Hogan is alive and still wrestling it, or Undertaker, or any of those. So it shouldn't bother me. I'm more annoyed at the fact that he's going to, pun intended, jump into the ring here. It makes no sense. Except for it, the money aspect. That's where it makes sense for him. But, all right. So continue to send us your Toys and Ford Grind My Gears Tuesdays. We'll get back to some of those coming your way a little bit later on. Catching up on some of the texts, though, about the Brewers. We had Ben saying, I'm a little concerned about Pat Murphy's comments, saying he was concerned about Jacob Mizorowski's outing last night. Hopefully it's a lot to do about nothing. Tim texting and saying, this is why I think the Brewers still need to go out and get another starting pitcher or long relief bullpen arm. I think they're going to shorten up a lot of their starts for their current starting starting pitchers. Ugh, spit it out, Dan. Another texter, don't have a name, can't give you any cred. Don't forget to give a nickname or a name to your text so I can give you some cred if you're comfortable with that. But fun to see Cooper Pratt hit his first home run of his career. Hopefully he continues to produce at the plate, because it has been a big boost, I think, for the offense to see Joey Ortiz and Cooper Pratt contributing. I think it probably takes away the need for the Brewers to go get a left side corner infielder by the trade deadline. Yeah, I honestly feel like that's not going to happen anymore. I don't see that happening anymore, especially if Joey Ortiz. I know you can look at the longer track record, but again, looking at who's potentially available, I don't see the Brewers going out there and making a play for another power bat that is on the left side of the infield. Which, speaking of power bat left inside of the infield, Steve had texted in, have you heard anything about Andrew Fisher and him either being extended or called up? Now, this was, I'm assuming you're referring to what was going on Twitter yesterday. So Andrew Fisher, the one of the great Brewers prospects, like 17 hours ago, because I'm on his Twitter page now, all he did was tweet an emoji of sunglasses with the smirk and, you know, like the big eyes. And then from The Athletic, Stephen Nesbitt tweeted, "The Milwaukee Brewers are doing it again." To which people then started to contemplate, throw out scenarios, throw out ideas, throw out like possible, like, what does this mean? Were they promoting Andrew Fisher? Were they locking up Andrew Fisher? Jesus Medei? What? Well, for what it's worth, Nesbitt last night followed up with his tweet saying they're doing it again with a screenshot of the Brewers now ahead of the Dodgers for the best record in Major League Baseball. So it seems like maybe Andrew Fisher was having a little fun or just straight up talking about, you know, the Brewers and what they were doing. You know, still continuing to win games, but maybe having a little fun with social media too. Some people like to do that. So I think I think it spiraled out of control, to answer your question. And I think a lot of people were trying to connect the dots. It's like that GIF, GIF meme, whatever we're calling it, where, you know, you're trying to connect all these certain dots and try to figure out exactly what they mean or what's going on here. And I think it was much ado about nothing. All right, let's switch gears here, though. Let's take a quick break, and we got to get into this contract for Devontae Wyatt. Let's talk about this. Packers locking up another one of their younger players. It has been a busy offseason for the Green Bay Packers. And honestly, they've made moves. I'm surprised they actually did. This is going to be something to watch, I think, in the next few years, how all this is going to work under the salary cap. I'll explain that and more coming up after we take this quick break.

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So, okay, let's, by the way, too, since we're talking football, I am going to put together, okay, I'm working on it, details to come, but maybe you saw it on the Sports Talk Facebook page last night. I'm chatting with some peeps, but we are going to do a 715 fantasy football league. Probably going to have, depending on the amount of interest, probably going to have multiple leagues. But we are working on it. So details to come. It's going to be first come, first serve. Okay, first come, first serve for these signups. There's nothing open yet for the signups. So just details to come. Probably what I'm going to do is give you the info and the codes in different ways, whether it's the new newsletter that I got going out there, the Wisconsin Sports Verdict. Probably throw out a key phrase, keyword, key, the link to sign up there. And you can bet your bottom dollar it's going to be, you got to listen to an episode of the podcast, the Man Cave podcast too. So just giving you a heads up. Kind of want to have fun with this, make it big, multiple leagues, all that good stuff. So, all right, let's talk some football here. Yesterday, the news, Packers locking up Devontae Wyatt, 3-year extension, $57 million, $20 million guaranteed. Now, we don't have all of the details yet. The breakdown of this contract. We know the guaranteed portion of it. Just as a reminder, if $20 million is the signing bonus and guaranteed, and that's, let's say that is the only guaranteed portion of his contract. Yeah, $20 million signing bonus, that's guaranteed. If that's the only guaranteed portion of that contract, he's going to get $20 million up front. The cap hit for that, you take 20 divided by 3. If that is the only guaranteed portion of his contract. So you're talking what? Just under $7 million. Right? So there's going to be more details to come with this. And I know there were fans out there like, oh, that's too much money for a guy who's been hurt. Okay, I get it. But I also feel Devontae Wyatt is their best defensive lineman. He is their best defensive lineman currently on this roster. It is not a long-term commitment to Devontae Wyatt. They're not locking him up for 5 years at $100-some million. I think there's still more room to grow for Devontae Wyatt. And part of these deals that we have to remember is
a little bit is of what have you done lately, but also future, the prospect, the potential. And I think they are big believers yet in the potential of Devontae Wyatt. And there was an interesting graphic that was floating around Twitter yesterday. And it's, again, it's advanced statistics, advanced numbers, because I think for, I'm going to probably call out some fans with this, but I think a lot of maybe fans look at the very basic numbers and stats when it comes to a guy like, or when it comes to any athlete. And there was a, let me see if I can find it here. I should have saved this, but there was a graphic. Here it is. Defensive interior pass rush and run stop percentiles spanning the last two seasons. So it's one of those graphs. It's, you know, kind of the four sides. And if you're in the top, I'm going to try to explain this, but if you're in the top right corner, you're in some pretty good company, because you're talking about Cam Hayward. You're talking about Calais Campbell. You're talking about, a lot, Ed Oliver, Franklin Myers. And the higher up you go into that right corner, the better. Devontae Wyatt's right there. He's right there with Simmons from Tennessee, Williams, Hayward, Buckner. Devontae Wyatt's name is right there. What does that mean? Well, defensive line interior percentiles, pass rush win rates, run stop rate percentile. You factor all that in there, according to these numbers from the last couple of years, he's one of the better ones. One of the better ones in this league. Yes, he's got to be on the field more. He has got to stay healthy. The Packers need him to stay healthy. He is a key player. I will argue he is one of the biggest keys on this defense because of the unknown depth behind this group. You know, he began his career in 2022. All right, 16 games. 2023, 17 games. 2024 was 14 games, but last year just 10. So you hope that this past year, not the beginning of a trend. But there's no arguing, too, with the numbers, too. I mean, from his standpoint, 5.5 sacks, 5 sacks. Last year in just 10 games, he had 4 sacks. He is the best pass rushing interior defensive lineman on this team. And he's pretty good at stopping the run, too. He is their best interior defensive lineman. And I think this is a contract. If he hits the potential, if he hits the marks that Green Bay is expecting, I think we're going to be potentially looking at this contract and saying that might have been a bargain. And Wyatt is probably going to hit free agency. Yeah, he'll be around 30, but he's going to be able to hit free agency and still make some extra moolah if he hits that potential. I think there's still more left, untapped potential from Devontae Wyatt that I hope Jonathan Gannon can get out of this defense. That Jonathan Gannon can get out of him. I hope, because I think it's there. But you look at the depth of this group, and that's where I think he is such a key player to his defense. When you look at key players defense, yes, Micah Parsons is there. Okay? Micah Parsons is number one. After that, though, who are the most important defensive players on his team? I would say it's Wyatt. I would say it's Edgerrin Cooper, Xavier McKinney, Evan Williams, Javon Bullard, those guys. And it's going to be Devontae Wyatt. His play is going to be so crucial, especially the first few weeks of the season with no Micah Parsons. He is going to have to wreak havoc on that defensive line. And hopefully, when Micah comes back,
That's going to be a force to be reckoned with. That front seven between Micah, Wyatt, Cooper. I like the signing. I like the move. And in fact, I'm surprised when you look at this offseason so far that Green Bay has put together, re-signing Jaden Reed or extending Jaden Reed, extending Christian Watson, adding another year to Isaiah McDuffie, Devontae Wyatt extension. You go back to the winter when we were talking about this, you're like, okay, probably Tucker and then Watson, maybe Wyatt, probably not Reed. Well, now it looks like Goody and Russ Ball, they're going to sign everybody. So I think if you're a Packers fan, you got to appreciate the fact that, hey, they're going out there and they're locking some of these guys up. You look at next year, the players that are scheduled to be free agents, really Tucker Kraft is the big one out there. And I am 99.95% confident Tucker Kraft is going to be a Green Bay Packer for the next few years. It's going to happen. But Green Bay has locked up a lot of their younger players now. Because you look at next year's scheduled free agents, take away Tucker Kraft, you're looking at, okay, Carrington Valentine and Keyshawn Nixon. Next year, right now, yes, we're going to be talking about probably a corner being a big priority for Green Bay in the offseason. Because I can't see Green Bay bringing back Carrington Valentine. Maybe if he has a ball out year, maybe Keyshawn Nixon is back on a cheaper deal if he chooses to accept that. But Green Bay has locked up a lot of their key pieces moving forward. And they're doing it early on so that we may be looking at some of these deals like, hey, Jaden Reed, got a bargain on him. Christian Watson, man, got a bargain on him. Devontae Wyatt, man, got a bargain on him. I don't think they'll get a bargain on Tucker Kraft. That's the one that they may not get a bargain on. Right now, his market value, according to SpotTrack, is $15.5 million per year. And I think you look at some of the other tight end values out there, contracts that have been signed, it would not be a surprise to see Tucker Kraft probably a top five, top three paid tight end, depending on if it's guaranteed money, average per year, or total money of the contract. But I think Goody and Russ Ball, with what they've been doing with some of these contracts, they've been doing a good job of locking up some of these guys for the next couple of years, few years. They recognize that the window is now. And they want to keep some of their key players so that hopefully they can take advantage of this window. They're doing their part. Goody, Russ Ball, the front office, they're doing their part in trying to build a championship roster. Their part is identifying these players, whether it's through draft or free agent signings or trades, and then signing them, locking them up. Was it last year, year before? Yeah, 2 years ago. When Goody made the famous line, it's time for us to compete for championships. I think he's doing his part. It's just up to coaches, players, and a little bit of luck in terms of health for them to do their end of the bargain, if you will. All right, we got to take a quick break. Your thoughts on the signing? You can hit us up. Let us know. We'll be back in just a few minutes.

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9: 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Monsanto has withdrawn a petition they filed jointly with Ruveon LLC calling for increased tariffs on China-produced glyphosate. That, of course, is the active ingredient in Roundup herbicide. That's following a gathering of many farm groups in Washington, D.C. last week. The National Corn Growers and the American Soybean Association both released statements in support of the withdrawal of the petition that was looking to raise tariffs on Chinese glyphosate imports from 69 to 446%. Ruveon is a subsidiary of Monsanto, which is owned by Bayer Ag, and they're the only American producer of glyphosate. Last year, the company manufactured roughly 60% of the glyphosate sold in this country. When Bayer executives warned they could discontinue selling Roundup last year because of the many lawsuits, Bayer reported glyphosate generated $2.4 billion in revenue for the company. 10 meat and poultry companies started producing and adding product of the USA voluntary labels to their products last week. In order to use that voluntary label, products, the animals, must have been born, raised, harvested, and processed in the United States. According to an Upper Iowa beef general manager, it took a little time to get approval from the USDA to make the change to their current level, but he said it wasn't a hard process. The manager also stated that each producer signs an affidavit about the source of their cattle. Recently, processors have committed to using the product of the USA label to give consumers more confidence in what they're purchasing and showing direct support for American farmers and ranchers. Another busy fair week in the area this week, including the Eau Claire County Fair, the Dunn County Fair, Monroe County, Polk County, Taylor County, Washburn County Fair as well, all later this week. That's a look at some of our food and farm news on Sports Talk 105.1 and AM 790 from the Farm Department on Wax 104.5 FM and 95.9 The Farm. 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

me see. Okay. Is it this one? Maybe not. Anyways, yeah, here we go. This was Kevin Seifert from ESPN. Per ESPN Analytics, chances of winning the NFC North, 38% Lions, 33% Packers, 19% Bears, Vikings 10%. What do you, not just for Tom, but I guess for everybody else, what do you think of those numbers? Maybe part of me is a little surprised at how high the Lions are and maybe how low the Bears are. But I'm genuinely curious to get everybody's reaction. Whether you are a Bears fan or a Packers fan or a Lions fan or a Vikings fan, I don't care. Or a Cowboys fan, don't matter. When you see those numbers, now this is, again, per ESPN Analytics, too high, too low for some, just right for some. What are your thoughts? Connor Orr from Sports Illustrated, though, he's got a new piece up. The A-list. 14 teams that can actually win the Super Bowl. Connor makes the point that the NFL is more wide open than usual this season, but we can still narrow down the field and exclude a few teams you might not expect. So, who are the 14 teams, in his opinion, that can win the Super Bowl? Think about it. It's nearly half the league, right? So is it wide open? Let's just run through it. Is Green Bay on this list? His list includes Baltimore, Buffalo, Chicago, Dallas, Denver, Detroit, Green Bay, Houston, Jacksonville, the Chargers, the Rams, Patriots, 49ers, and then finally the Seahawks. What did he have to say about the Packers? He said, I think last season was a narrative buster for Jordan Love, whose pocket presence often conveyed a sense of erraticism beyond truth. Love is athletic and can see the field well, which motivates him to take chances, many of which get home. He finished last season with the lowest bad throw percentage of his career. His percentage of on-target throws was also a career high. He ranked third in down-to-down efficiency behind only Drake May and the EPA god, Brock Purdy. His completion percentage over expectation was better than Josh Allen's. All of this is to say that Love is set up to start the season on a monster run, with the Packers likely to be favorites in their first four games against the Vikings, Jets, Falcons, and Buccaneers. This will be a solid confidence-building runway and ease Green Bay into the point in the season when Micah Parsons should return from last season's torn ACL. The Packers were really only blown out once last season, had 5 one-score losses in a tie, and were one disastrous quarter away from making the second round of the playoffs. I'm often biased toward teams like the Packers, who underperformed with some of their best players, over a team like the Broncos, whose best path to the Super Bowl has seemed to already materialize. Just for what it's worth, this was the write-up for Lions and Bears. Lions-wise, the Lions have the league's most generous schedule by some measures, which we must consider alongside this startling fact. Despite changing offensive coordinators at midseason and heaping a ton of extra responsibility on Dan Campbell's plate, the Lions still managed to finish third in passing yards and passing touchdowns, tied for fourth in points, tied for fourth in turnovers, and seventh in yards per rushing attempt. The Lions won 9 games last season, beat the Bears twice, and rolled into the bye week at 5-2. New offensive coordinator Drew Petzing is, I feel, a highly underrated offseason signing. After the Lions flirted with Mike McDaniel, settling on Petzing, the former Cardinals offensive coordinator, should help stabilize and make more sensible run game and protection scheme that left some of the Lions' best players hung out to dry under former coordinator John Morton. The loss of

0: Tyrion Arnold is undeniable, though. Detroit has prided itself on man off the street mentality when it comes to the league's number three most frequent man defense. And then for Chicago, the Bears enter the 26th season as everyone's darling. Caleb Williams is on the cover of Madden. Chicago will star in this year's NFL on Hallmark original holiday movie. The Bears thrived amid the largest question that I felt plagued the team going into Ben Johnson's inaugural season. Could he create explosive plays as efficiently with the Bears as he could with the star-studded Lions offense? The answer was a resounding yes. Even when dependent on some rookies and a fleet of free agents, the Bears were 6th in yards per game and 5th in plays of 20 yards or more. Chicago had a league-best plus 22 turnover margin, 2 1-point wins, and 1 2-point win, in addition to 4 other one-score wins. 3 of Chicago's 11 wins last year were against teams that made the playoffs, including an overtime victory against the slumping Packers, sans Micah Parsons. Given all that, I still think Johnson is one of the league's elite play callers who will be setting the pace for what is schematically possible this season. Because of that, sometimes one-score wins represent less of a fluke and more of a fact that Johnson is simply calling better plays in bigger moments than other offensive play callers. That last part's kind of interesting because what was one thing that Johnson took a hit last year. Now, he was able to bounce back with some of his aggressive play calling, but it was those fourth down decisions, really aggressive decisions that maybe early on in the game didn't work. But it really, this is where I kind of got to give him credit and the Bears credit, and it hurts. But they brushed it off and kept moving on and still won a lot of those games. But going back to those ESPN analytics, I got to say, I was a little surprised to see the Bears at 19%. Because as Connor Orr said, they seem to be a lot of people's darling. They're a good team. They're going to be a playoff threat. 3 of the 4 teams. Honestly, I'm not going to overlook Minnesota. I think Minnesota quietly last year, you look at it, they weren't that far off with questionable quarterback play. If Kyler Murray just gives them a little bit of an improvement, that might be a team to just kind of keep in the back of your mind or keep an eye on. I think the NFC North still is the best division in football in terms of depth. You got the NFC West. I get it with the Seahawks, the Rams, the 49ers. Those are 3 really good teams. But the Cardinals are just, they're so far behind where it's a 3-team race for that division. It may be a 3-team race for the NFC North, but Minnesota is better than the Cardinals. You look at the other divisions, the NFC East, Cowboys, Eagles, Washington, New York. I'm still taking the NFC North. AFC-wise, AFC North, Pittsburgh, Baltimore, Cleveland, Cincinnati. I'm still taking the NFC North. AFC East, Patriots, Bills, Dolphins, Jets. No, it's the NFC North. AFC West. Okay, Chargers, Chiefs, Broncos. You got those 3. A little bit of unknown, though, with the Raiders. Yeah, give me the NFC North. It's between the NFC North and the NFC West. But, yeah, I'll admit, I was a little surprised that 19% favored the Bears. That's a big gap between them and the Lions. Are they overhyping the Lions? Underappreciating the Bears or underhyping the Bears? Packers? Just right? Too high? Too low? What do you think? All right, we got to take a quick break as we approach halftime. Already almost 2 hours into this thing. We'll be back in just a few minutes.
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All right. Got a few minutes left to the top of the hour. Coming up next hour, we'll chat it up with RJ Cardinal. So we get inch a little bit closer and closer and closer to the start of the college football season. So we'll catch up with RJ at about 8:20 here this morning. Continue to send me your toys and four to grind my gears at Tuesday notes. Also, I'm not saying, but I'm just saying, best ones we'll read up on the air. Hey, good day yesterday for the Express, taking both games against Waterloo. The first place Express continue to rock and roll here in the second half of this season. So hopefully they can continue that. They're going to be going up against Waterloo again tonight and tomorrow. Off day, Thursday, but they'll be on the road Friday and Saturday, taking on Wausau. Sunday, Monday, Thunder Bay. The Express will be back at Carson Park a week from today, and they're going to be at home for quite a bit as they wrap up the regular season and hopefully get ready for a playoff run too. But they're in that position right now. If they take care of their business, they control their destiny, which we know every team, you want to be in that situation, right? You want to be able to control your destiny. We got Tom from across the pond and Zach chiming back and forth here. Tom, our resident Lions fan, says that fourth place schedule is definitely helping those odds. If the defense stays healthy, I think we have a shot, but I can't put us ahead of the Packers and Bears before the season. Before the season actually kicks off. 100% put us ahead of the Vikings, though. Zach says it's going to be a race to win the division between the Packers, Lions, and Bears. I see the Bears taking a step back this season and the Lions taking a step forward. Tom says NFC North, the top division, NFC West 2, AFC West 3. Zach says, I do think the NFC North is the toughest division in football right now for sure. Keep those thoughts coming. All right. If you got a topic idea or a question, throw that on over too. Might hit that up. We'll get back to some more Brewers baseball. Brewers yesterday picking up a win against Freddie Peralta. Freddie Peralta in his return to Milwaukee. Brewers hitters didn't give him a good welcome. But sorry, Freddie. Got to take care of business. And 100 games into the season for the Brewers, they open up this Tuesday, July 21st, as the best team record-wise in all of Major League Baseball. Ahead of the Dodgers. Dodgers have one more loss, same amount of wins. But, hey, Brewers, they got the best win percentage. Print the shirts right now. 100 games into the season, the Brewers have the best record in all of Major League Baseball. They are surpassing expectations for many of us. I think, again, me, I had them as like a wild card team, as a playoff team, but they just continue to, every year of the Pat Murphy era, they continue to surpass expectations, beat the odds. I mean, we're talking about a team right now that might win 100 games this regular season, for crying out loud, after breaking the franchise record last year with 97. They might get 100 wins this year. Are you kidding me? Holy moly. So we'll talk a little bit about Miz's short outing yesterday. Part of the plan, or should we be concerned? A little bit of both. We'll go through some of the comments from Pat Murphy and Mizorowski from yesterday. Brandon Sproat, he's going up against his former team. It's his turn to go up against his former team. He gets to start for the Brewers tonight as the Brewers look to at least clinch a series win, another series win for the Brew Crew. So, reminder, that game, 6:40 first pitch. Coverage will begin 6:05 on the radio dials of 105.1 FM and 790 AM. So, more Brewers talk. Your Toys and Ford, grind my gears. What is grinding your gears? You can send those on over if you want to get something off your chest and
feel better. And then, of course, your I'm not saying, but I'm just saying. Best ones, I'll read up on the air. Your thoughts on Devontae Wyatt's contract extension, if you got something to say about that too, hey, let me know. Okay. We got some news updates, but we'll be back to kick off the third hour after these quick words.

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1: Well, good morning. Here's what we're learning today. We'll start with headlines that don't venture too far from our area, but take us to the courts as jurors in Sawyer County have come back with a verdict in the trial of a man accused of killing a woman in her Stone Lake home. 42-year-old Carrie Elkin had been shot multiple times, her body discovered by her estranged husband and a friend. This all traces back to April of 2021. Fast forward to today, Elkin's boyfriend, Manley McDermott, has been found guilty of first-degree intentional homicide and will be sentenced at a later date. We have more information from Clark County now, with officials sharing the name of a young horse and buggy operator who died after a recent collision. It happened at the end of last week in York, with the Clark County Sheriff's Office saying it appears what happened is the operator failed to stop at a stop sign and was in the intersection where a buggy was hit by a pickup truck. The operator of the buggy, 18-year-old Eli Miller, suffered fatal injuries. No one else hurt in that crash. Well, here in Eau Claire, a downtown event hopes to make a splash on Water Street in just a few days. 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And we have an easy click set up for you online. Find more info out when you dive into 715newsroom.com. And Tuesday, I mean, the word ew is right in there. How do you turn a day around? Go to snack. What should we make?
2: You like sugar, huh?
3: Is there sugar in syrup?
2: Yes.
3: Then yes.
4: Today's National Day is better than your birthday, better than the 4th of July, even better than Christmas. Today is National Junk Food Day. It's a one-day pass from sensible eating. So go ahead, eat the burger, load up on fries, chips, how about some pizza, and then move on to dessert. Because it's a national day, and you need to support that. But do stay within some control, as National Antacid Day isn't until December 30th. I'm Bree Tennis.
1: And you know, it's Casper's birthday coming up here, and so I gave him some advice.
4: So go ahead, eat the burger, load up on fries, chips, how about some pizza?
1: And all he did was look at me and go... Casper, hello? Use your words. Use your words, buddy.
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5: It's a warm start to our Tuesday morning as temperatures are in the upper 60s and low 70s. Thankfully, for today, we're in for a treat. We'll see a mix of sunshine and clouds out there. Winds will be a bit breezy at times, but daytime highs are only expected to make it up near 78, feeling quite nice for any outdoor activities. I'm 13 First Alert meteorologist Sarah Lighthizer.
0: Whether it's a kickoff under the lights or a sunrise on the water, Wisconsin lives for the moment. Sports, outdoors, and everything in between. So grab your coffee and turn up the volume, because it's the Dan Casper Show.

0: All right, here we go. Third quarter kicks off right now. Thanks for hanging out with us, peeps, and making us a part of your start here on this Tuesday morning of July 21st. Whether you are tuning in on the radio dials, you got a couple of those, 105.1 FM, 790 AM, or hitting us up online at sportstalk1051.com. Got the video stream that's also up and rolling on YouTube. The app, download it, take it on the go, and of course, the the smart devices, couldn't spit that out, like Amazon and such. So, however you're tuning in, we appreciate it. Got that Shoe Doctor's bullpen line up and rolling. You can hit us up with some messages at 715-830-1912 or hang out in the section 105 chat on the video stream. Coming up in about 15 minutes or so, we'll catch up with RJ Cardinal, our college guy, Badger analyst. Obviously, the big college story from yesterday was Wade Manuel from Michigan. He's going to be done, moving on at the end of the calendar year. So we'll touch on that and talk some Badgers with Mr. Cardinal coming up here in about 15 minutes. Continue to send me your thoughts on the Devontae Wyatt signing extension done by the Packers. It has been a busy offseason so far for the Green and Gold. When you take a look at all the moves that they have made, factoring in even trades, you know, trading for Zaire Franklin, signing some free agents, re-signing a lot of their guys. Jaden Reed, Christian Watson. I should say extending a lot of their guys. Jaden Reed, Christian Watson. Now Devontae Wyatt. Tucker Kraft will get one. I'm very confident in saying that Tucker Kraft is going to get a contract extension. I'll just be curious to see if it's going to be before the season begins or during the season. I mean, it's a risk either way. You know, if you're the player, do you want the security? Now, like, Tucker Kraft could be paid. I still think if they get the deal done, like, if it's today that it gets announced, I wouldn't be surprised if it's like a top five, top three tight end deal. But the risk is if they don't sign him now and he goes and balls out this year, he might be the highest paid tight end, so the price goes up. If Tucker doesn't take the deal now and he bets on himself, if he gets hurt, he might miss out on some money. So it's balancing it. Which way do you go? Right? Which way do you go? But I would think that they're talking. They probably have been talking for a while. And still very, very, very confident it is going to get done. Brewers. Last night, picking up the win against Freddy Peralta and the New York Mets, 8-3. Cooper Pratt picking up his first career home run. Dude was solid at the plate, 3-for-4. He's been really solid at the plate as of late. Joey Ortiz with another home run, too. Andrew Vaughn picked up a dinger. Jacob Mizrowski, 4 innings, giving up 4 hits. Why 4 innings? Well, Pat Murphy kind of alluded to the possibility before the game that we might see some shorter outings for Jacob Mizrowski. Pat Murphy kind of said, I think we have to build him back up and make sure we do it in a mindful way. That was his comments before the game yesterday. And, well, we saw Mizrowski only go 4 innings. Did part of it factor in how the Brewers, what the score of the game was, where they were at, kind of maybe in control, maybe. But Pat Murphy also said, too, that we would have, this was after the game, quote, we would have probably let him go forward if his delivery and his legs felt great. He didn't throw a commanded heater past the second inning. He was kind of coming off his legs and getting stuck and trying to get out of it. Concerning. Now, is concerning maybe a little bit of a dramatization, over-exaggeration, possibly. But nobody likes to hear the manager use that word concerning. For what it's worth, Mizrowski kind of compared it to spring training. Kind of just working his way back up. Kind of getting back into that rhythm. Mazurowski said after the game, I felt like I wasn't in my legs as well as I should have been. I felt halfway decent, good enough. He said, I feel like I was right in the spot I need to be to get ready for the second half of the season. So something to maybe kind of keep an eye on. I guess, I don't know. Like even Murphy said too before the game, quote, it's a big discussion. It's a big topic. There's been all sorts of concern, planning discussions, sidebar discussions about biomechanics, strength testing, all of that. Thus the reason for the layoff. Now, how do we ramp it back up? I guess I'm not overly concerned. I think after 13 days, we know pitchers are creatures of habit, routine. 13 days off is a little bit. It's outside the norm. Let's see how Mizrowski looks in his next turn, in his next start. But I think this is something that you're going to see going forward for not only Miz, but maybe a couple other starters or a few starters or a few of these pitchers. How do you get to the point? You got to win now. That's always the mindset. And that's Pat Murphy's mindset. Win tonight. But they do have to have, at this point in time in the season, I think they're at, you know, with 62 games left to go. And given where they're at in the standings, you don't want to take anything for granted. You can't. And you can't be complacent, and I don't think they're going to, but it's a fine line now. You're at this point in time in the season where it is a fine line of, okay, we still have to focus on winning now because, I mean, we're not going to go to the postseason if we don't take care of business right now in these final 62 games, but you do have to have an eye on towards October. So that's that fine line, that balancing act. How do you keep your guys fresh? Not overdo it. Make sure that they're going to be as prepared as possible, as fresh as possible for that October run, but also take care of business now and win these games. That's what they got to figure out. That's the balancing act in this thing, because you don't want to get too complacent. You don't want to overthink it. And then all of a sudden you get in this rut, in this little bit of a potential losing streak. That's the worst thing that could happen. This is what the Brewers have to figure out. You have to figure out a way to still win now, get Mizrowski, get a lot of those guys to work in, but make sure that they're as fresh as humanly possible for October, because you need them. You need the Miz. You need Kyle Harrison when he comes back. You need those guys pitching at the level that they have been pitching at this year when you get to the postseason. And a big part of that is going to be, are they going to be fresh? Or are they going to be fatigued? They're fatigued. Brewers are in trouble. And I think they're set up with some of these moves, with some of the pitchers that they have, whether they're bullpen or starter guys, where they could be a little bit flexible. I mean, you saw, like last night, Lance McCullers Jr. coming out of the pen and throwing three innings. You got guys that are sitting in your pen that can give you multiple innings if need be. You have some versatility within this pitching staff. But it's definitely going to be kind of interesting to see how they game plan this for the next 62. And I think the more they win, and maybe that bigger that gap gets, whether it's division or first place seeding, whatever it may be, how it influences some of these decisions. Because, you know, you don't want to give maybe them too much rest, because then maybe you look at last night, it was like, okay, 13 days off for the Miz, he was maybe a little bit off, at least according to them. You don't want them off in a postseason game. You want them dialed into that postseason game. You want them ready to go. Tonight, we got Brandon Sproat on the mound. I think, you know, Brandon Sproat going up against his former team, he's probably going to be a little extra motivated. It's human. It's natural. They could downplay it. Wasn't there long, but he is still... You know, he's probably happy to be with Milwaukee.
1: But
0: I mean, it's still natural to be, okay, I got to show them. Right? I got to show them that they should not have given up on me or whatever. Sprouts, I want to see now the consistency thing, because I think, in my opinion, when you look at all the starters that have double-digit starts for the Brewers this year, I think it's safe to say he might be the most inconsistent. There's been at times, you know, even Pat Murphy kind of calling him out, and we'll have really good, solid performances from him, and then maybe a little bit of a hiccup. In his last, however, what, 10 starts, 9, 8 starts, 11 starts, whatever it's going to be, start stacking success. Start stacking consistent, good outings. That's what I want to see. And I think when you look at this, I don't know how much of a factor this is going to be when we get closer to that, but it was kind of the talk last year. It was like, what's that rotation going to look like? Smith's going to be a starter. Smith's going to come out of the bullpen. Brandon Sproat might be in that conversation too. We got a ways to get there yet, but that's something for some of these maybe fringe starters. Hey, you want to be on that playoff roster? Hey, you want to be a part of the playoff roster, maybe a starter? You got to show that consistency. And I think Sproat's right there. Robert Gasser's right there. Shane Drouin. They'll have roles. It's just their roles right now might be completely different when it comes to the postseason. All right, let's take a quick break and switch gears here. We're going to talk some college sports with Mr. RJ Cardinal. He's coming up after these quick words.

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2: 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Let's switch gears here a little bit and, well, let's chat some college and some Badgers with our dude, Mr. R.J. Cardinal, who is joining us this morning. Happy Tuesday, R.J. How you doing?
7: Oh, happy Tuesday to you as well. You know, can't really complain. Mm-hmm. Didn't have the storms that were supposed to roll through yesterday, so it was good having a reprieve from a round of those, but kind of went north and south of here, and I know some places had some funnel clouds and tornadic activity. I think that's how you say it. But I got to miss me, so I can't really complain.
2: Right. Yeah, no doubt. So, hey, I know not a lot is really going on as we get amped up for Badgers and such, but definitely a big college story yesterday and affects the Big Ten is Michigan's athletic director, Ward Manuel, is stepping down at the end of the calendar year. I mean, this has been, RJ, just kind of a, would you say, like a really weird year for Michigan? Obviously, the change with their football coach and then basketball. I mean, Dusty leaves, and so they got a new basketball coach, and they're defending champs, and now you know, the athletic director is leaving at the end of the calendar year. I mean, this just seems like it's even, I guess, going back to the Harbaugh year for Michigan, too, kind of a weird finish to that. I mean, what's going on with Michigan right now?
7: Well, part of this came about because I think it was proven that both the president of Michigan and the athletic director tried to sweep the Cotton Stallion things under the rug. And then, you know, that snowballed into what it became. And then that whole staff ended up under a whole bunch of show causes and other criminal activity that you go down the list and start reeling things off. And you're wondering, oh, this happened over, you know, different stops and all that. Nope. All these things happened in 4 to 5 years at Michigan. So, it was something where I think it's, he got the ultimatum to resign or be fired and, took the resignation route rather than being fired. So, I think it's trying to wrap it up and put a bow on the package that was the Cotton Stallion scandal and the whole former Michigan staff. We're just moving forward.
2: Yeah, no doubt. So, I wanted to get your thoughts. I know Luke Fickell the other day, kind of shared his thoughts on the 5 for 5 rule that would give athletes 5 years of eligibility and that. What are your thoughts on the 5 for 5, rule?
7: It's really something that is hard. I thought it would be hard to implement because you have to kind of go on a sport by sport basis. I get in some sports, like football and basketball, it's pretty self-explanatory. I can see it getting applied there. Really takes out the foreign players who, you know, graduated high school or the equivalent of high school at whatever sport academy they went to and played professional basketball for a few years and now have, you know, they're 23 and are going to be freshmen, things like that. I understand that kind of thing, eliminating that. But if you go into Olympic sports, and I think we've talked about this before, but even some hockey, there are players who are good enough to maybe get drafted in the NHL, play 1 to 2 years of college hockey, and then go start their pro career. There are also kids who have to go the route of major juniors in Canada, the USHL, that you, I think you can play in there until you're 19 or 20. And then you have to develop to be able to play collegiate hockey. And there's players like that. And you tend to get older freshmen. So, like, there you have an issue, but you can't pick and choose your sports. Other Olympic sports, Like, you can, if you're good enough, it's not like you can go pro. Mm-hmm. You're going to end up using Olympic red shirts. So really, in if you hit it right, you could end up having two Olympics in your collegiate career and take two Olympic red shirts. But by then, that's 6 years of eligibility. So you're already done. And granted, you can go, you know, if you're good enough, you can usually go to your regional training center or the Olympic training center for said sport. But it's a rule that I understand is to kind of temper everything that's happened since COVID and now with some of the red shirt rules and all that. But I mean, I think there was a better way to do this rather than put a strict 5 years after you graduate or 5 years after you turn 19 or whatever it was. I understand the logic behind it, but it's actually another rule that'll end up hurting college athletics more than it helps.
2: Mm-hmm. Yeah. Hey, I got to get your thoughts too. Missouri football coach Eli Drinkwitz kind of took a shot at Big Ten, saying part of the reason the Big Ten has won the last three national titles is, quote, when you don't play a non-conference A4 game, makes things a little bit easier. What are your thoughts on that comment from Missouri's head coach?
7: I believe people started pulling up Missouri's schedule from the past few years, and I think they only have one game against a non-conference power school. So I think it's somebody who's trying to toe the party line and still say the SEC is the best. There were I think it was like six SEC schools had a winning conference record last year. And I mean, that's not good. And you know what? I know Wisconsin's like contributed to being a bad conference team lately, but it's not good when less than half of your schools are the only have winning records in conference play. And now you look at it and yeah, sure. You beat yourself up week in, week out, and you can't play good games in the college football playoff. The SEC requires one game against a power non-conference. The Big Ten doesn't, but most of the schools still schedule at least one power non-conference game. Indiana did not. They got three wins one way or another. And then, you know, it's still a football game. Things happen in football games. If you're not exerting effort in a game, you're probably going to lose. So it really doesn't make sense year in, year out, having your second to last game of the year be against FCS schools rather than even a FBS school. So the SEC can have their off week near the end of their schedule. That's fine. You get a bye and then essentially a game bye late in your season. You adopted the nine game conference schedule because everybody else was saying eight games against just yourself and your scheduling cupcakes. Now you made a rule to also add a non-conference game against a power school. Right? That's you. You did that. Mm-hmm. So you shot yourself in the foot when you made a rule change, and now you're complaining about it. But I think we really know the real value here is the Big Ten started getting good when you could start paying players over the table. And we've talked about it before. Conference to conference, school to school, the Big Ten has a lot more wealthy alumni than most every other conference out there. So these alumni can now start paying players. We've seen what can happen at a school like Indiana that has a vast amount of wealthy alumni in all over certain industries. And they've shown their power of putting in a right coach, a coach who's not pulling in a lot of five stars, but he's paying, getting guys paid to fit his system, and it's working. You have your traditional blue bloods in Michigan having won one. Granted, a little cheating scandal behind that. Nothing's happened to take that away yet, but and then Ohio State. So three different schools, and not saying, honestly, I'm not sure how many other Big Ten schools could probably win a national championship outside of those three right now, and maybe not even Michigan right now, but we'll see under Kyle Whittingham coming in. You know, we can beat our chest now and say the Big Ten's better than the SEC. And I think a lot of places outside of the SEC would agree top to bottom the Big Ten is probably better right now than the SEC, just by the fact what you see head-to-head, especially in the postseason, both in the college football playoff and in the bowl season. But like everybody else says, they check out. It doesn't mean anything to them, even though they have the saying of it just means more.
2: Speaking of the SEC, I know a big topic out there right now is, you know, the Protect College Sports Act and such. But Greg Sankey, you know, kind of made a comment saying SEC breakaway talk over the college bill is just kind of honest conversations, threw it out there. My question to you, RJ, would be, okay, SEC breaks away. What does that look like? Are we talking about, again, a potential super league like with the SEC and maybe the Big Ten? I mean, are we talking like two different leagues where we're going to have like two different national champions? What would that mean if like the SEC were to break away?
7: Well, you know, if they broke away, they'd be done. Like the SEC would be done. The only way they can do it is with the Big Ten. No other conference holds the weight that the Big Ten does. The SEC may think they do, but you also look at that footprint. They don't go too far outside of it. It's much more of an old boys club than any other conference. They have a lot of hubris in thinking that the rest of the world cares about them. So if they leave, it'll just be a footnote in college football that the SEC left the NCAA. They absolutely need the Big Ten to go away with them, create, you know, let's see, they would have to add maybe two more teams. You get a super league there. And, you know, the Big Ten's not one to just leave people behind. They're pretty fair on everybody getting the same amount. And most people have always said Michigan and Ohio State are going to leave at some point in time. But, I mean, Michigan and Ohio State benefit from all the other teams being on TV, all the other teams being in a bowl game. They get an equal slice of the pie. And granted, they might want more, but their alumni can help out, you know, with whatever shortcomings are in the pay structure. Because we've seen when a pay structure goes by blue blood down to bottom feeder, it'll destroy a conference. We've seen it with the Big 12 on how Texas wanted to be the big dog and get paid more, and now that's a shell of itself. And other people have gone and left the ACC for a bigger slice of a pie. Some have joined the Big 10. Some have, you know, it's all whatever it is. But the SEC cannot make a move without the Big Ten. So they can float around the idea, but if the Big Ten doesn't want to move, it would be basically athletic suicide. They do not hold the weight that they think they do, even though they have won a lot of things on the athletics field, in the back rooms and the boardrooms, they don't pull any weight.
2: Gotcha. Interesting. Hey, before I let you, I do got to throw in some Badger basketball talk because we last week, or was it maybe a little over a week ago, had the first media session for media members to see practice for this team. Did you hear anything about maybe who kind of stood out or from what you read, who maybe kind of stood out for this new Badger basketball team?
7: Well, people are really liking the transfers in general. So, you know, once again, it seems Greg Gard did pretty awesome with picking up guys like Elmer and why am I blanking on his name? The Aussie, and that's all they call him. What is his name? Oh man, well that's embarrassing. But people are really liking the new additions, and thinking, you know, I'll probably still worldwide pick us to finish fifth or worse in the Big Ten, but we all know how that goes. But yeah, so far so good on the new additions to this team, and it's gonna, I mean, when you only have really two returning players, it's going to look a lot different than last year.
2: Mm-hmm. Is that Owen the Australian, Owen Foxwell, you're thinking of?
7: Yes. I almost said Owen Blackwell, and I'm like, nope, don't say that. You're going to sound stupid, so it's better to just say I forgot his name. But, yeah, Foxwell, yeah. But, yeah, so, yeah, at least first look, people are liking what they see and like what Wisconsin did in the off season to help replenish everything that either graduated, left, and we're still waiting to see what happens with Carrington, Braden Carrington, since he joined that lawsuit to get another year of eligibility. So we'll see what happens with that. But he might be another addition for the last roster spot here if all goes well.
2: Mm-hmm. Do we know when Badger football camp officially begins, fall camp?
7: It will begin August 6th.
2: August 6th? Okay. So August 6th, we got a couple weeks yet before they get rolling with that. So, all right. Good stuff.
7: Yeah, we got Packers reporting on the 26th. And then
2: next Wednesday, yeah. Or next Wednesday is their first practice. So.
7: Yeah, yep. Right, it's report on the 26th, and then... Mm-hmm. Then, yeah, we'll go on 29th or 28th. Yep. Yeah. So a couple weeks later, then the Badgers start their camp to prepare for Notre Dame.
2: Right. So you're going to that game, right? Are you going?
7: Oh, yeah. Yep, I'll be there. Had my tickets come through finally, so that was cool.
2: Nice.
7: But, yeah, so we'll just play it by ear. I got a buddy who lives in Appleton, so get to stay up there for free because the tickets cost enough.
2: Yeah, I can imagine what hotels are going to go for too. So holy moly,
7: a lot of them are already I have a couple of buddies who already booked them like last year, and you had to book because it's also a holiday weekend.
2: Mm.
7: I think they got to be up there Thursday, Friday, Saturday, and Sunday night.
2: Wow.
7: So yeah. So there's quite a requirement there for some of those rooms, but I mean, even on a Packer weekend, usually you have to stay Friday, Saturday night anyway. So, I mean, really just extending an extra day. And I think had it been a day game on Sunday, they would have left Sunday. But, since it's a night game, they're staying the extra day there, but
2: gotcha.
7: Yeah. Kind of a crazy time, and now that I know I have tickets, I can start counting down the days to football Sunday.
2: There you go, man. Well, he's RJ Cardinal, our Badger guy down in Madison. We appreciate it as always, sir. Have a good rest of your week, and we'll catch up with you again next week, bud. Cardinal, our Badger guy down in Madison. We appreciate it as always, sir. Have a good rest of your week, and we'll catch up with you again next week, bud.
7: Sounds good. We will talk.

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The countdown to fall sports is on. 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Do got to play a little catch up, which you probably already know. So we do have to take another break before the top of the hour. But let's use this to kind of reset everything. All right. It is Tuesday, which means it's a Toys and Ford Grind My Gears Tuesday. So what's grinding your gears, peeps? Hit us up. All right, hit me up with a message, 715-830-1912, or you can hang out in the Section 105 chat. It is also a Tuesday. I'm not saying Brewers are going to win 100-plus games, but I'm just saying, I don't know where I was going with that. Just trying to give you an example. All right, so give me some good ones. I'll get to mine coming up in the next hour. We're going to talk some more Brewers as we get set for game two with Brandon Sproat on the mound. Brewers, with a win tonight, at least clinch a series win. Packers locking up Devontae Wyatt with a 3-year extension. Tucker Kraft next. Kind of a process of elimination, isn't it, that Tucker Kraft would be next? I mean, unless Keyshawn Nixon and Carrington Valentine are high on the priority list for Green Bay. But don't fret, Packers fans. It's going to get done. It's going to get done. I would be insanely shocked and upset if Tucker Kraft is not on Green Bay for the long term. It's going to get done. I think this is probably, when you look at, you know, maybe the Watsons, the Reeds, the Devontae Wyatt extensions, Tucker Kraft, I think, was the most difficult to get done quickly because of, well, one, he's coming off injuries. Two, he was on pace to maybe be an all-pro tight end last year. There's no doubt he's still a young man, a lot of football left in front of him. It's one of those deals that I'm sure, you know, Green Bay's maybe using the side of injury where, you know, Tucker's side is using the potential and like, well, hey, look at every year. We know this is one of the best tight ends in the league and he's going to get paid like one of the best tight ends in the league. And Green Bay, like, well, yeah, it's a negotiation. This one was probably going to be the hardest and maybe the one that was going to take the longest to kind of negotiate. The risks and all that is, well, other tight ends are signing and, well, you got new benchmarks. The longer it goes, more guys are going to get deals done and maybe that price goes up just a little bit more. We've seen these tight end deals already, like a Kyle Pitts this year. Those are kind of the benchmarks at this point. But we'll talk a little bit more about that coming up in the next hour, too. But if you want to give your thoughts on the Devontae Wyatt contract extension, hey, hit me up. All right, I'd love to hear it. I'd love to hear it. We don't know the full-on details. We just know the basic numbers. 3 years, a little over $50 million, $20 million signing bonus. We don't know the full-on breakdown. If the signing bonus is the only guaranteed portion of that contract, I kind of like it. All right. Got to take that final break because I'm running out of time here. So I got to do that. And we'll wrap up the third hour shortly after we come back from our break and hit up the final hour, the happy hour. All right. We'll be back in just a couple minutes.

0: Got a take on today's topics but can't call in? Then hit us up on Facebook, Twitter, or the text line and let your fingers do the talking.
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Just a couple spots remain for the 6th annual Casper Classic coming up on Friday, August 7th. 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All right, one. We had to open up one for the 10 a.m., and we got a couple opened for the 1 p.m. A few more in the 7:30 if you want to get up bright and early with the likes of Surveyor, Sam, and such, and golf out there. But if you want one of those, that last one for the 10 a.m. spot, you better get over to the website and get there. If you want to, maybe you and a group want to get to the last couple for that 1 p.m., hey, again, you better sign up right now because it is going to sell out. Big thanks to our partners this year, Window World presenting sponsor. We've got Muldoon's, Service Master, Park Ridge Distributing, Hy-Vee, Edward Jones Financial Advisor, Kelsey Nicolai, Dodge, Cambridge, Myron Construction, VFW Post 305, Superior Auto Body, Home Oasis, Resonance Branding, Claffin Construction, Carpet City Flooring Center, and Economy Furniture. We are still looking for raffle prizes, so if you are interested in helping out Backyard Dreams, because 100% of the proceeds from this golf outing go to help Backyard Dreams. If you are interested, wanting to help out Backyard Dreams with some raffle prizes, please reach out. I know, Paul, I know I didn't get back to you, but cards, yeah, dude. Cards, if you're willing to do that, heck yeah, send it on over, man. Anybody else, whatever, if you're interested, please reach out, and we'll put you in touch with the proper peeps and that. So that's coming up Friday. All right, Friday, August 7th, 2 weeks from this Friday. I'm actually going over to Lake Helly today and kind of going over some final things as we get set for the golf outing. Again, it's just $90 per team, not per person, per team. So split the bill between you and your partner. You get your round of golf. You get your meal. Get some drink tickets. Get the carts. And a whole lot of fun, too. So can't believe that's coming up here very soon. All right, just a couple minutes left to the top of the hour. We'll kick off the 9 o'clock hour with my I'm not saying, but I'm just saying. I want you to send over your I'm not saying, but I'm just sayings. Also, along with your Toyson Ford Grind My Gears Tuesdays. What's grinding your gear? Send those on over too. We'll get back to Devontae Wyatt, signing an extension with the Packers. Brewers game two of the series with the Mets starting tonight. Brewers with a win will at least clinch a series win. Will at least clinch a series win. So Brandon Sprout's going to be on the mound for the Brew Crew. What does he have in store going up against his former ball club? Hopefully, better performance than what Freddy Peralta had against the Brewers. I helped out the Brewers, though. So, Brewers, 100 games into the season. Best record in Major League Baseball. How about that? I'll be honest. I did not expect it. We still got 62 more games to go. A big portion of the season still to go. But if you were to tell me, on July 21st, after 100 games that the Brewers have played, that they would have the best record in Major League Baseball? Mm-mm. No. Playoff contending? Yep. I would believe that. But best record in Major League Baseball? Mm-mm. Pat Murphy, Matt Arnold, getting the job done again. Fantastic. All right, shot clock is going to cut me off here, so we'll have some news updates and then kick off the happy hour version, the final hour, the final quarter of this Tuesday program. We'll be right back in just a couple short minutes.

0: 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From the 715 Newsroom, it's your news done differently with Morgan McCarthy.
1: Well, good morning. Here's what we're learning today. We'll start with headlines that don't venture too far from our area, but take us to the courts as jurors in Sawyer County have come back with a verdict in the trial of a man accused of killing a woman in her Stone Lake home. 42-year-old Carrie Elkin had been shot multiple times, her body discovered by her estranged husband and a friend. This all traces back to April of 2021. Fast forward to today, Elkin's boyfriend, Manley McDermott, has been found guilty of first-degree intentional homicide and will be sentenced at a later date. We have more information from Clark County now, with officials sharing the name of a young horse and buggy operator who died after a recent collision. It happened at the end of last week in York, with the Clark County Sheriff's Office saying it appears what happened is the operator failed to stop at a stop sign and was in the intersection where a buggy was hit by a pickup truck. The operator of the buggy, 18-year-old Eli Miller, suffered fatal injuries. No one else hurt in that crash. Well, here in Eau Claire, a downtown event hopes to make a splash on Water Street in just a few days. Week on Water Street will kick off, and that's to celebrate that area of the city, encouraging you to get out and explore Water Street, support local businesses, just enjoy the energy in general. And we have an easy click set up for you online. Find more info out when you dive into 715newsroom.com. And Tuesday, I mean, the word ew is right in there. How do you turn a day around? Go to snack. What should we make?
2: You like sugar, huh?
3: Is there sugar in syrup?
2: Yes.
3: Then yes.
4: Today's National Day is better than your birthday, better than the 4th of July, even better than Christmas. Today is National Junk Food Day. It's a one-day pass from sensible eating. So go ahead, eat the burger, load up on fries, chips, how about some pizza, and then move on to dessert. Because it's a national day, and you need to support that. But do stay within some control, as National Antacid Day isn't until December 30th. I'm Bree Tennis.
1: And you know, it's Casper's birthday coming up here, and so I gave him some advice.
4: So go ahead, eat the burger, load up on fries, chips, how about some pizza?
1: And all he did was look at me and go... Casper, hello? Use your words. Use your words, buddy.
3: Did you hear that?
5: We're dealing with a few clouds over the Chippewa Valley this morning, but decreasing clouds will be the name of the game as we move into this afternoon. For today, expect temperatures to climb only a few more degrees, up near 78 later this afternoon. It will be breezy from time to time. We could see occasional wind gusts up to 25 to even 30 miles per hour, so keep that in mind for any outdoor activities you may have in store. I'm 13 First Alert meteorologist Sarah Lighthizer.
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0: 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You've officially entered Happy Hour on the Dan Casper Show, where stats are optional, opinions are strong, and Dan might be running on caffeine or something stronger. It's the final hour. Loosen the tie, unbuckle the brain, and let's get weird.
7: 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You got that Shoe Doctor's bullpen line that is up and rolling, 715-830-1912, and the Section 105 chat on the video stream. A happy Tuesday. It is a Toyson Ford Grind My Gears Tuesday. So what in the world is grinding your gears? All right, send it on over. Hit us up. Okay, 715-830-1912. What you got? CBS Sports, we're going to get to this here in just a couple minutes, but with the MLB trade deadline coming up here, CBS Sports had a couple of their writers make some predictions on where some of these names, maybe bigger names, are going to go. Brewers with one of them. Just kind of want to get your reaction from who I'm about to say coming up here in just a second. It's only one voter and for one player. Otherwise, Brewers do not pop up quite a bit here. So we'll get to that here in just a skosh. Okay. But I want to, we're going to talk some Devontae Wyatt here too with the contract extension. And that's kind of where my I'm not saying, but I'm just saying is I'm not saying Tucker Kraft is going to get a deal done before camp. But I'm just saying because there seems to be a lot of fans, whether it's the loud minority, at least online, that are freaking out that Tucker Kraft has not signed an extension yet for the Packers. So I'm not saying Tucker is going to sign before camp opens up next week, but I'm just saying it'll get done. It'll get done today, next week, 2 months, 6 months. Tucker Kraft will be playing football for the Green Bay Packers a year from today. Okay, it'll get done. I am confident. I am super confident in that happening. It's going to happen. And if it doesn't, for whatever reason, if it doesn't, that is a failure by the Green and Gold. It'll get done, though. So I'm not saying it's going to happen anytime soon. It could. I'm not going to sit here and predict that it'll be before camp. It could. But I'm just saying it will happen. It will happen. Okay. Don't freak out. Don't get mad at the dollar amounts, this, that, the other thing. Let the people whose job it is to figure that all out, Russ Ball and front office and Brian Goody, let them do their jobs. Let them figure that out. Okay? It'll get done. So stop freaking out. Stop panicking. It'll get done. So CBS Sports, they've got MLB trade deadline landing spots predicting new teams for some of these players. Not a lot of players, just a few players. So they have three writers on this thing. They've got Tarek Skubal. Two of the three voters voted that he stays with the Tigers, the other one going with the Dodgers. Taylor Ward, two of the three voters. Phillies, Marlins. Got a vote. Luis Arraez, two of the three. Boston, otherwise staying with the Giants, got one. Chapman staying with Boston. And then the other is Freddie Peralta. Two of the three go with the Cubs. One voter went with the Brewers. Dade Perry. Why not the Brewers, he says. Peralta's former team has been hit with rotation injuries lately, and they can use an innings guy like their old friend in the mix. That's especially the case as Jacob Mizorowski's innings pile up down the stretch. There's obviously deep familiarity on both sides. So, after what we saw from Freddie Peralta, I know yesterday we asked the question because there was a report out there about Brewers potentially reacquiring Freddie Peralta. We talked about it yesterday. A loud majority, wide majority, said, yes, bring back Freddie Peralta. Okay, we got to see him pitch yesterday. Brewers put up some runs against him. Did what you witnessed yesterday, did that change your opinion for everybody who said, yes, bring back Freddie Peralta? Did it change your opinion or not? I don't know if it reinforced or maybe, like, if you said yes, you're like even more of a yes. I don't know if that did, but if it did, I'm curious to hear why. Maybe it's because you're like, Miz only went four, so that's why. Okay. But after watching yesterday's game or listening to yesterday's game, last night's game, did it change your opinion on whether you want Freddie Peralta back with the Brew Crew or not? Freddie picked up the loss. He went 5 1/3, 8 hits, 7 earned runs, struck out 6, did walk a couple. Freddie Peralta One of the deepest times he went into a game, too. Don't know if that was by happy accident or not, but let's be real here, okay? I was one of them yesterday that said, yeah, add Freddie Peralta. He'd be like a back-end starter. You know what you're going to get with Freddie, okay? If this is legit, which I still have some questions about whether it's legit or not. If this was legit, the Brewers know exactly what Freddie Peralta would be giving them, okay? They would know exactly, more than any other team that would be potentially inquiring on his services. The Brewers know exactly what they would be getting with Freddie Peralta. So, I know there were some people, don't overpay. Brewers are not going to overpay. They know what they would be getting. They know. Yeah, 107 pitches Freddie threw last night. And kind of a typical Freddie game, 5 1/3 and 107 pitches. We've seen that over the years, right? And I'll admit, looking at last night's game, I'm like, oh, okay. Do I want that performance? That type of game with the Brewers, I still go back to this thing. Two parts. Three parts, actually. I still go back to this. Going back into a system that he is comfortable with and familiar with, getting to work with Chris Sook and that pitching staff again to kind of maybe fix some things or they have just this knack. When you hear the Brewers acquire a pitcher, you hear a lot about, well, they really focus on, okay, what do you do well? And that's what they really focus on. It seems like Chris Sook and his pitching staff and his coaching staff doesn't really focus on, hey, we need you to be this guy and you need to do this and you need to do it this way and this way. Okay, you do this really well. You do this. Let's build upon that. It's that whole square or round hole into or round object into a square hole. You know, fitting a square peg into a round hole. There we go. Doesn't seem like the Brewers do that. They look at the guy, be like, okay, you're really good at this, you're really good at this. Let's focus on this. Let's build upon that. And I think Freddie moving from a Mets situation to back to a Brewer situation would be a benefit to him. And I think you would see better performances from Mizorowski if he was with the Brewers. Partially because Milwaukee versus New York market, I think external pressures, internal pressures. The familiarity with the coaching staff, the pitching coaches already know Freddie. They know what to expect. They know more about him than probably anybody right now. But I still throw in, he'd have Contreras to work with. I still argue. I will continue to argue this, that I think this is one of the most underrated, most underappreciated aspects about this Brewers team, or even a lot of teams with a really good catcher. What Contreras means to this ball club, from managing this pitching staff and working with these pitchers, I think does not get enough credit. I don't think it gets enough credit. This is a pitcher, or this is a catcher that has had to work with so many young pitchers, especially over the last couple of years. Mixed in with some veterans here and there. Different guys coming in. For a pitcher to know that they've got somebody like Contreras behind the dish is just this huge comfort factor, reliability, trust. And that's a big one. Trust. So I just, maybe it took a little bit of like a, you know, last night I was like, ugh, for a split second, I'm like, I don't know if I want this now. But I go back to the thing of those three things, getting out of New York, going back to somewhere that, and it's not like just you're going back to a team after a couple of years. You were literally there last year. And the Contreras factor. Brewers are not going to overpay for him. Anybody concerned about that? That's not going to happen. That is not going to happen. And that's honestly where I'm still skeptical about whether the Brewers are legitimately interested, because this just screams of the Mets throwing the Brewers' name out there in order to get a better deal from Cubs, Dodgers, Rays, Braves, whoever else may be looking for a starting pitcher. It is the perfect fake news little thing to throw out there of any other team. Hey, Brewers are interested. Brewers want Freddie Peralta. You're the Cubs, like, oh no. If the Brewers get him back, he's going to go in there and he's probably going to resurrect and be the old typical Freddie. We can't let that happen, so we got to up the offer. It just makes total sense. I can make the case for either side. I can see the Brewers being interested because of the familiarity, because of the need. But I can also see the side of their name, their team name is just being thrown out there to try to draw the price up. Can see both sides of this thing easily. All right, we got to take a quick break. Plenty more, though, coming up in the final hour. We'll be back after these quick words.

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Looking for a great place to meet friends, maybe enjoy some good food and support some great causes and some local events? Well, then you need to stop by the VFW Post 305 located at 1300 Star Avenue in Eau Claire. Whether you're catching the game, enjoying one of their community events, or simply looking for a welcoming place to relax, there's always something happening at the VFW Post 305. Everyone's welcome at the VFW Post 305, so stop on in today and see why it's one of Eau Claire's favorite neighborhood gathering spots. So Peralta and Pat Murphy, by the way, since we were just talking a little bit about that, did kind of talk about maybe a potential reunion, if that were to work out. And Kurt Hogg, who covers the Brewers for the Milwaukee Journal Sentinel, has a piece that dropped late last night, kind of talking about that subject. And it says Freddie Peralta will be traded. Pretty adamant, will be traded, but returns to the Brewers may not be in the cards. Just some of the comments here said, I mean, he did make the case. It makes sense. It's a pairing. And Pat Murphy said before the game that he feels his team could benefit from adding a veteran starter, saying, quote, someone asked me the other day, do you guys have any need at starting pitching? Well, yes, you always think that, especially the way I think. I'm always looking for the holes in the dam. Christian Yelich was asked about it. He said it's a possibility. Obviously, everybody loves Freddie here. He's played in a lot of big games. We'd obviously take him. But Murphy said, too, anybody would want Freddie Peralta in their clubhouse. Anybody. He's that impactful. I don't know how that works, going back to the team that just traded you. I don't think it works that way very often. But nobody would turn down Freddie Peralta. Freddie said, of course, too, I spent a long time here. It's a place that I always love. It's always going to be in my heart. Both of my kids were born here, too. Milwaukee's always going to mean something to me. It's a place that's forever going to be in my heart. But as Kurt says, what exactly is going on with Peralta in New York isn't even entirely clear to those around the Mets. The increased pressure from the larger market may have gotten under his skin. When he first started to struggle, he likely won't have to deal with that any longer. But it also doesn't sound like he will be back in the comfortable confines of Milwaukee either, barring a dip in his market value or a deviation in how the Brewers operates. That's kind of the interesting question, this whole thing. What is his market value? Will teams view him as the guy that we saw maybe last year for the Brewers or all those years with the Brewers? Or will they view how he is right now in a bigger market? Like, okay, for example, if you're the Dodgers, let's say, Dodgers potentially looking for a starting pitcher, do you look at Freddie Peralta and how do you assess, like, okay, he is struggling in New York. That is a bigger market. We don't want to take that risk. If that is the main reason that he is struggling is because he's in a bigger market, if you're the Dodgers, do you take that swing? Do you try to make that move still? Do you take that risk? Or does that take him off the wish list? Or the list to go after and get? If it's that simple, where he just struggles to pitch in a bigger market, wouldn't that take teams of like the Dodgers off, the Yankees off, Cubs? Or is he just, maybe the Cubs are a little bit different because, one, Craig Counsell. Two, Freddie's pitched at Wrigley Field and against the Cubs how many times? It may be a bigger market, but he's been there probably like, I don't know what the numbers are, but I would got to imagine second, third most starts against the Cubs played at Wrigley Field. So the Cubs one's interesting because it is a bigger market. There's a ton of pressure in Chicago. You're chasing the Brewers. There's a big need for Chicago for starting pitchers.
But again, if you're the Cubs, do you kind of weigh the, is it the Freddie? Are we going to get the Freddie that we're seeing this year that is maybe struggling because of the pressure of a bigger market? Or, well, he's played against us. He's pitched in Wrigley for a long time. He's used to that. We're going to bet on that he's going to become the pitcher that pitched for the Brewers all those years. That's going to be the interesting thing for me when it comes to Peralta and market values. Now, a team like the Dodgers, though, too, can probably afford to take a little bit of a bigger gamble, a little bit of a bigger risk. They operate their business, their baseball business, superbly. They can take on money. They can afford to trade some of their prospects because they just continue to build up that farm system. It feels like they trade all these guys. Right, they're not supposed to be this team. They're supposed to be a team that, okay, they're always winning is because they keep trading, right? And they keep doing all these free agent signings. So they don't have a good farm system. Wrong. They got one of the better farm systems in all of Major League Baseball. So maybe the Dodgers kind of look at this as, we can afford to take the risk. Or maybe there's just this team that is big time believer in their culture, in their system, in their pitching staff, or coaching staff, that they believe if they acquire Freddie, he'll revert to the all-star version of Peralta. It is going to be curious, for me at least, to see what is that price tag. I can't imagine that the Mets would get anything in return like they had to give up to get him from the Brewers. I struggle to see that. I really struggle to see it. But if a team is willing to do that, I think if you're the Mets, you hurry up and you fill out that paperwork and get it done. Whether it's Braves, Dodgers, whoever, Cubs, if there is a team that is willing to give you what you gave the Brewers for Peralta right now at this very moment, I think you don't mess around with that. And you say, all right, let's do it. Let's sign on the dotted line and complete this thing. Sure seems like it's almost a for sure thing that Peralta is going to be traded. It's just a matter of now where. Even like Boston, okay? Red Sox. Freddie, would he thrive in that environment? I don't know. Speaking of Boston, you see Caleb Durbin's big home run, go-ahead home run to extend Boston's 14-game winning streak. Caleb Durbin, after having an incredibly slow start to the season, has really, really turned it on here as of late for the Red Sox. Up to 10 home runs now on the season. So, yeah. All right, let's take a quick break. Plenty more to get to. Still got to hit up some more Devontae Wyatt talk. I just saw some of the latest odds. National League Cy Young. Jacob Mizrowski still in first and is by a wide margin. 30 first place votes. Sanchez got one first place vote. Then it's Chris Sale, Zach Wheeler, Chase Burns to round out the top five. All right, quick break. Back with more in the final half hour after these quick messages.

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11: 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Monsanto has withdrawn a petition they filed jointly with Ruveon LLC calling for increased tariffs on China-produced glyphosate. That, of course, is the active ingredient in Roundup herbicide. That's following a gathering of many farm groups in Washington, D.C. last week. The National Corn Growers and the American Soybean Association both released statements in support of the withdrawal of the petition that was looking to raise tariffs on Chinese glyphosate imports from 69 to 446%. Ruveon is a subsidiary of Monsanto, which is owned by Bayer Ag, and they're the only American producer of glyphosate. Last year, the company manufactured roughly 60% of the glyphosate sold in this country. When Bayer executives warned they could discontinue selling Roundup last year because of the many lawsuits, Bayer reported glyphosate generated $2.4 billion in revenue for the company. 10 meat and poultry companies started producing and adding product of the USA voluntary labels to their products last week. In order to use that voluntary label, products, the animals, must have been born, raised, harvested, and processed in the United States. According to an Upper Iowa beef general manager, it took a little time to get approval from the USDA to make the change to their current level, but he said it wasn't a hard process. The manager also stated that each producer signs an affidavit about the source of their cattle. Recently, Processors have committed to using the product of the USA label to give consumers more confidence in what they're purchasing and showing direct support for American farmers and ranchers. Another busy fair week in the area this week, including the Eau Claire County Fair, the Dunn County Fair, Monroe County, Polk County, Taylor County, Washburn County Fair as well, all later this week. That's a look at some of our food and farm news on Sports Talk 105.1 and AM 790 from the Farm Department on Wax 104.5 FM and 95.9 The Farm. 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

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Then tomorrow's game for the Brewers, little day game, 1:10. Then off day before the weekend series against the Rockies before the Brewers then hit the road for a quick West Coast trip where they'll begin a series against the Giants starting next week. But one at a time, baby, right? One at a time. Big week, maybe across Major League Baseball too for some of these teams as they try to figure out whether they're going to be buyers or sellers at the trade deadline. Packers yesterday locking up another one of their younger players, Devontae Wyatt, with a three-year contract. He was playing under the fifth-year option this year, but now locked up with a three-year, $57 million extension with a $20 million signing bonus. So the Packers, you look at what they've done so far this offseason in terms of extending some players, Jaden Reed, Christian Watson, Isaiah McDuffie, and now Devontae Wyatt. And Tucker Kraft is probably going to be the next one up, as we were just talking a little bit ago here. But Devontae Wyatt, to me, is one of the bigger keys to the success of this defense. You look at the different levels of this defense, and I'm a believer that you need a really good player, impact player, almost at every level, almost. And Devontae Wyatt, to me, is the on this team, their best interior defensive lineman. And now with Jonathan Gannon coming into play here, I'm going to be curious to see how... What the heck? Why do I got spam calling me? I'm going to be curious to see maybe a different version of Devontae Wyatt. You know, last couple of years under Jeff Hafley, a little bit more of a 4-3. So, could we see Devontae Wyatt become a different type of player? More effective player? More dominating player? Biggest thing for him, hopefully he's healthy this year. Just played 10 games last year. But it was clearly evident when he was out on the field and when he was playing, he was their best defensive lineman. Talking interior defensive lineman. That was clear. You want to look at advanced statistics, analytics? That'll show that to you too. And you look at him, and I think for the importance of him for this defense, especially through the first few weeks of the season with no Micah Parsons, his importance is going to be crucial. The pressure on him is going to be, let's face it, there's going to be a lot, and there should be. Okay, you get a new contract, 3 years, $57 million, there's got to come a little pressure. There's got to come with some pressure to live up to that, to fulfill that. It's not the biggest contract in the world. It's not the biggest defensive lineman contract, but it's a race, and the Packers are investing in you. And he's got to be their dominating defensive lineman, interior defensive lineman. You know, Hargraves on there, I think that's a nice duo, but Hargraves there for maybe a year or two. After that, it's Carl Brooks, it's Chris McKellen. Unknowns, Carl Brooks, looking for a bounce back year. Rookie with Chris. There's definitely some unknowns surrounding a lot of that. But I've got no problem with the Packers giving Devontae Wyatt an extension for just 3 years. We'll see how the numbers buy it. An extension for just 3 years. We'll see how the numbers break out once we get more details.

And I think overall, when you look at some of these extensions that, Green Bay has done this offseason, I think they've done a really good job with them. I think Jaden Reed, contract extension, team friendly. If we were to do team friendly, player friendly, I'd say team friendly for Jaden Reed. I'd say Christian Watson's deal is team friendly. And I think Devontae Wyatt's contract, from what we just know, team friendly. Tucker Kraft might be player friendly. That's the toughest one to figure out, and that throughout this whole thing was probably going to be the one that was going to take the longest to negotiate. Because Tucker Kraft, more than any of those other guys, has a legit case to say, hey, I'm a top five tight end. I'm top five in my position. Not Jaden Reed. Too much unknowns with Christian Watson, but the talent is potentially there. Devontae Wyatt, no. Not at this point in time, at least. It's going to happen, though, with Tucker. And I just look at it going forward here. You look at next year, 2027 free agents. You're looking at regular starters. Okay, regular starters. Just three scheduled to be unrestricted free agents. Tucker Kraft, he's going to get done. And then Carrington Valentine and Keyshawn Nixon. So unless one of those two guys just balls out this year, I can't see Green Bay bringing back those guys. Which, get ready for 2027 offseason, because you know what we're going to be talking about again as a need. Corners. Really need Brandon Cisse to play really well this year, to be comfortable saying he's going to be a top two corner next year, and maybe even Benjamin St. Juice. But it's not just those guys either that they're going to, you know, you look at, you're getting these deals done, which is setting up Green Bay to focus on the next crop of players. That includes Edrin Cooper, Evan Williams, Javon Bullard. Get these deals out of the way, get them done with, and then, it's not to say next year, oh, it's going to be a nice, easy offseason. No, because they're going to figure out, they want to get Cooper locked up, I would imagine. They're probably going to do a little restructuring, maybe even extend Xavier McKinney to lower that cap hit. Josh Jacobs is a tricky one. That's kind of up in the air. But Evan Williams and Javon Bullard, they're on Jordan Morgan. So they still have questions that they're going to have to figure out next year. It's just, I like the fact that Green Bay is taking care of business right now and going through their to-do list, their checklist. Done. Done. The honey-do list. Done. Done. They're getting it done ahead of time. All right. Let's take our final break, and then we've got picks to wrap up this Tuesday show. We'll get back to some more baseball picks. That's pretty much what we got here, right? So, okay, we'll take a quick break, and we'll be back to wrap up this program after these quick words.

0: Got a take on today's topic but can't call in? Then hit us up on Facebook, Twitter, or the text line and let your fingers do the talking.
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All right, here we go. Let's wrap it up with some picks. Baseball picks, to be exact. Let's bring up the schedule here and get things rolling. Dodgers, Phillies. Last night in this contest between the Dodgers and Phillies, it was the Phillies with a 10-7 victory. I'm going to go Phillies again. Phillies again, baby. Twins versus the Guardians. Last night, it was Cleveland with a 13-4 victory. Joe Ryan picking up the loss. I'll go Cleveland tonight. Pittsburgh versus the Yankees. Had some bench-clearing stuff with that game last night. I'll go Yankees. Tampa Bay versus Toronto. Tampa Bay picked up a 7-1 victory. I was actually reading, I think it was Bob Nightingale, USA Today. He predicted Dalton Varsho getting traded. Wonder, yeah, let me, was it Bob? I want to make sure. I think it was a USA. Yeah, it was, let me bring it up here, what he had to say about Dalton Varsho here quick. The Blue Jays have been one of the game's most underachieving teams, and nothing after the break has changed their plight, losing 2 of 3 games to the White Sox. The Blue Jays hate to raise the white flag after just being 2 outs of winning the World Series last year, but they also have to be realistic about their most attractive trade chip. Prediction for Dalton going along with a few of his teammates. Something to maybe watch, but yeah, I'm going to go Tampa Bay. Let's go Baltimore-Boston. Ranger Suarez going. I'm going to go Boston to continue with their winning streak. Let's do Padres-Braves. Last night, Braves picking up a 3-2 victory. You know what? I'll go Padres tonight. Giants-Royals. I'll go Giants. Royals won last night, so... we got White Sox taking on the Rangers. White Sox picking up a 10-3 victory over Jacob DeGrom last night. I'm going to go White Sox. Tigers picking up an 8-6 victory in extra innings last night against the Cubbies. I'll go Tigers again. Why not? Just going with the gut. Not picking on it because it's Cubs and I want them to lose. It's just I'm going with my gut. Miami and Houston, I'll go Miami. Washington, Colorado, give me the Nationals. Cardinals, Angels, I'm going to go with the Cardinals. Athletics, Diamondbacks, give me the Diamondbacks. Reds, Mariners, Chase Burns is on the mound, so I'm going to go with the Reds. I know Luis Castillo is going for the Mariners too, but no. And then finally, Mets, Brewers. Zach Thornton, Brandon Sproat, I'm going to go Brewers. I'm going to pick the Brewers. All right, those are your picks for this morning. Coming up tomorrow, so a couple things. First off, it is, what are we doing here Wednesday? So think of your sports takes or what's a sports take out there or a news item or something out there that you would say, what are we doing here? For example, my grind my gears was Tom Brady and WWE. That could be the perfect, what are we doing here? What are we doing here? Tom Brady literally going to be, is he literally going to be wrestling in WWE against Logan Paul? What are we doing here? Tom Brady, what are we doing here? Why? That'd be a great, what are we doing? Also, it is a what if Wednesday. So give me your what if scenarios. Share it with the rest of the class so everybody else can participate. If we got any good ones, we'll throw it out there. Also, coming up tomorrow, we're going to catch up with Ty from Slab Factory. And for all of you card collectors, I know the National is next week, and Ty is going to that. So I'm sure we'll probably hit that up and discuss that. So Ty will be joining us for our biweekly chats coming up around 8 o'clock tomorrow morning. And then we are actually going to do an early version of Inside the Training Room with Dr. Crow because I wanted to get his input on Brandon Woodruff and his recovery, rehab, having the same surgery again.
So I want to catch up with Dr. Crow. I wanted to get that while it's still kind of fresh in our minds. So Dr. Crow is going to be joining us for a Wednesday edition of Inside the Trading Room. So, but your homework assignments, again, what are we doing here? Give me your best ones and our what ifs. So what are your what ifs for Wednesday? Final reminder, Brewers tonight, 6:40. Pregame coverage begins at 6:05 on the radio dials, 105.1 FM, 790 AM. 6:40, first pitch, pregame 6:05. Later on today, we've got a new episode of the Man Cave podcast, and I am actually going to be recorded here in about an hour. Mike Sins, head football coach, Eau Claire North. We're just going to have a chat about youth sports, football. Just, you know, shooting the you know what. Just talking ball, talking youth sports. So don't want to miss that. That'll be available later on today in audio version like Spotify, Apple. Video version will be up on YouTube. So if you could be a friend, tell a friend, follow the Man Cave podcast on Apple and Spotify. If you could be so kind in the kindness of your hearts, a 5-star rating and a nice review on Apple because it helps the algorithms out there. And if you could click that bell or ring that bell on the YouTube page, if you can ring that bell on that YouTube page to subscribe to the page, that would be awesome too. So we can get those subscribers up. But yeah, that'd be fantastic. So that's coming later today. I'm going to record it about an hour. Then I got to skosh out for a meeting for the Casper Classic, and then we'll upload it probably early this afternoon. But if you follow and subscribe, you'll get notified when it's popped up. So make sure you're doing that. All right. What else do we do? I cover everything that we're going to be doing tomorrow? I think so. It's going to be another busy Wednesday coming up, but hopefully we're talking about a series win for the Brew Crew. And then we'll be 1 week away from Packers training camp. Just saw the Jets revealed their whiteout helmet and jersey, and I guess they're going to be wearing that week two when they do go up against the Packers. Now, is that... Let me just double check some. Okay, so that means Green Bay is going to be wearing their greens when they play the Jets in New York. So Green Bay wouldn't be wearing their whites with that. They'd be wearing their home greens. All right, whatever. It's always kind of, yeah, I mean, Green Bay did that. That's what bugged me when Green Bay wears their whiteouts at home, especially when Chicago comes in place. That just, that bugs the crap out of me when they do that, so. But, all right, we just got a couple minutes left here. So, again, tomorrow, what ifs? What are we doing here? We'll chat with Ty from Slab Factory. We've got Dr. Crow going to be joining us to talk some Brandon Woodruff shoulder issues for our Inside the Training Room, brought to you by Chippewa Valley Orthopedics and Sports Medicine. Hopefully, we're talking series win. And we'll talk some more football as we are going to be a week away from training camp. Week away from the Packers opening up training camp. So we'll continue kind of our countdown to the top storylines, top players, top positions, top things that we're going to be watching for when it comes to Packers training camp, which will first practice officially begin a week from tomorrow. That's nuts. It's still nuts to say. So I know they're rookies and veterans are going to be reporting a little bit earlier. Some are already getting going here today, reporting today, and going to be getting going here this week. So, kind of crazy. But, all right, shot clock's going to cut me off. Have a fantastic rest of your day. Same place, same time. Tomorrow morning, 6 a.m. from the TDS Sports Talk Studios. Fingers crossed we could talk about a Brewers series win. And maybe some more trade rumors out there. We'll talk to you then.

0: 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There you go. Let's see here. Oh, Carl Ravitch and Tom Pelissero being let go at ESPN. Ryan Clark was let go, too. Doing a bunch of cuts over there. Cam Newton was let go? Oh, there's a shock.
1: Reportedly, yeah.
0: Yeah. Carl Ravitch, that's disappointing. He's been with them a long, long, long time. A long time. Tom Pelissero has been. You kind of felt that once they absorbed the NFL Network, you didn't need a ton of insiders. Tom Pelissero is basically Adam Schefter and vice versa. So who were they going to go with? And that was part of when we heard that they were going to take over the NFL Network. He kind of felt, okay, there's going to be some things coming. So I kind of felt that. But the Ryan Clark thing, I think that's been a long time coming. And I know he was outspoken somewhat about it, but and I get it that he got let go like during NFL Live yesterday. They had to let him know. And just the way Disney does something. Disney's this whole, we're the family. And we're the, you know, it's a pant load. It's nothing more than a giant corporation, just like everybody else. But yeah, that was not shocking when they said he was being let go. So Stephen A. Smith, no, they're never going to let him go. They're never going to let him go. Not happening. Stephen A. Smith is an anchor, a cornerstone, just like Pat McAfee. They just signed him to some ridiculously crazy new deal. Pat McAfee has made more money on the podcast and via ESPN than he ever made as a player in the NFL. Ever as a player in the NFL. So
1: I think McAfee's going to make $60 million a year or something more that I saw.
0: Yeah, he just signed a new deal. He just signed a new deal. So just crazy, crazy, crazy man. And the funny thing is, nobody's bidding against them.
1: That's a great point.
0: There's no other entity that's bidding against them that has that kind of money. But they keep doling it out, you know? I don't even know what, like, Greenberg is making and everything. But, yeah. They're doling out some serious money. And then, obviously, they now have a Super Bowl. So they're paying money for that, which is part of the reason that they're letting people go. They're paying McAfee, paying Stephen A. Smith, some of these other people that are there, they're paying millions of dollars to and tens of millions of dollars to. Plus, they're spending a butt ton on some of the sports that they have paid for, like the NBA and NFL. And so, in essence, they had to make cuts because they're spending it so much in other areas. And you kind of knew it was coming. But I'll say this. Ryan Clark, I think, is a good insider for a locker room, but he became the I know more than you do and I'm the only one that matters at times. And some of his things that he has stated both on and off mic have not been well received. And I think he was an easy call. Rick says Greenberg's on thin ice. No, he's not. He just signed a new deal not that long ago as well. No, he's not. He is As a matter of fact, they're using him more. They wanted to use him more. They signed a deal for Get Up in the Morning. He is now with, I don't know if it's not NFL Live, but it's the NFL. It's the weekend, the NFL weekend stuff that they do. So they signed him an extension to do that as well. So I think he's signed through 2033 or something like that, I read. So Greenberg's not going anywhere. I don't necessarily like him that much. I think he's hyperbole in shoes, but it is what it is.
1: I think Greenberg's got the best job in sports. He doesn't really have to give strong opinions. He's just playing point guard. But what do you think?
0: Right.
1: And now what do you think? What's the latest? Like, right. You know how great of a job that would be? I assume he makes, I don't know, a couple million a year. I don't know what the anchor, the big-time anchors make versus the opinionists.
0: Wait, I think he's making upwards of 15 to 20 million a year, what I read.
1: And I guess when you're on TV and you're the number one person, but you make a good point. Who are they bidding against? Like, the Packers have to pay a player because if they don't, some other team will. They'll leave in free agency, right? Like,
0: right.
1: Where else is Pat McAfee going to go to make $70 million? Unless he could, I guess he could do it on his own again, but yeah, that's good.
0: He's only making, his annual salary is actually only $6.5 million. He does the Sunday NFL Countdown, and he does Get Up and everything, but they say he's making an average of $6.8 million. That's it. Maybe it was 30-something million over the total life of the contract or something that I read. Then I thought he was making more than that. But hey, you know what? $6.5 million. He's still making a lot of money.
1: Yeah, it's pathetic. I mean, it's $6 million. But I wouldn't get out of bed right? for $6.5 million.
0: This show is just raking it in.
1: Yeah, exactly.
0: Raking it in. So anyway, I my buddy. Dwayne texted me this morning, said, what a glorious morning. You know, the Brewers get a win. Everybody else in the division lost. The Brewers had the best record in baseball, and Ryan Clark has been fired. he's not a Ryan Clark fan. Yeah. Let's do this. We're going to go ahead and take a quick break here at the bottom of the hour. When we come back, let's do this. Real quick, I'll take one phone call because we got to get to the bottom of the hour break. We'll come back and take some more after that, and then Kate's going to take over your chair. Let's go to Roger, listening to us in Eau Claire. Roger, how you doing, man? What's going on?
2: Good morning, Bill. Thanks for taking my call. I just want to talk a little bit about Hank Aaron and last night.
0: Sure. Okay? Yep.
2: I enjoyed the listening to his widow talk. And I was a little miffed, though, because I grew up right by County Stadium. Every time that drone looks to the left to the Veterans Center, I can see my old house. I can see where my grandpa is buried in that cemetery. I can see my old grade school. But anyways, the Hank Aaron thing, I used to sit in the right field extension at County Stadium for 50 cents and watch Hank Aaron play in a doubleheader. And when that graphic came up about home runs, and then that person was on the other side of Hank Aaron that had his pharmacist help him with all those home runs, it just irritates the heck out of me.
0: Why is that?
2: Because Hank Aaron did his on his ability.
0: Right.
2: The other guy did it with the help of his pharmacist.
0: Yep.
2: And I think a lot of people would agree with me. We know who we're talking about.
0: Right.
2: And Hank Aaron was my childhood hero. You had your heroes growing up in Cincinnati. Hank Aaron was mine. He was in front of me many, many times. And I enjoyed hearing from his widow and all the things he stood for. And I remember when he hit that 715th in Atlanta, the announcer said, I've never believed I would see this, but a black man in America just got a standing ovation in the South.
0: Yeah.
2: That's how much he's revered in my mind.
0: Yeah.
2: And to see that other person put on a graphic with him, it just burns me.
0: Right.
2: I just wanted to share that with you. I appreciate you taking my call, and thanks for listening to my opinion.
0: Thanks, bud. Talk to you soon. He's got a good one. I agree. I think Barry Bonds, when he left Pittsburgh, already had closing in on 400 or just surpassed 400 home runs. He was going to the Hall of Fame anyway. But what he did after the fact, if you read the book calling Ken Griffey saying, hey, look what they just did, meaning Sosa and McGuire. You know, if we did this, we could blast this. You know, we could break this record and blah, blah, blah. And then he obviously did, and Ken Griffey Jr. obviously did not. So
1: Billy Aaron, she could do some part-time broadcasting, by the way. She's really good in the booth with Rock and BA last night during a home run, too. That's always kind of funny.
0: I think that might have been my first. I think it was my first Lombardi Award of Excellence. Bart Starr had hurt his back and called me and asked me to do the event. And then I did it for, you know, over a decade after that. But I think it was, I think Hank Aaron was my very first award that I presented. And I remember we went to rehearsal that morning on that Saturday. So I got down to the Pfister Hotel, and in walks Hank, and Billy is with him. And Billy was very standoffish. And I didn't understand why. And then we ended up sitting down after we kind of went through our rehearsal a little bit, and Hank was going to go back to the room and said, yeah, I'm going to sit here for a couple more minutes, and then he was going to go back to the room and then rest up before, you know, the night's festivities. And I talked to him and Billy for, after that, probably an hour. And Billy was telling me there's a residual of what he went through and all the death threats and the white supremacists and the racial hatred that he had against him as he went for that home run record. And it jaded her. She became very, anybody that wanted a piece of Hank, she was more pessimistic about it than he was, because of everything that she went through, waiting for him to be shot and killed somewhere on the field because he was approaching, you know, a white man's record. And I just remember talking to them about it and just listening. And I just listening to everything, because she kept a lot of that stuff. She kept the letters and the things that were written about him that were so negative and so hateful. And it was just, it was crazy. But I got to know her a little bit better that day. And finally, by the end of the hour, she'd opened up. And she apologized. She said to me, she said, I don't look at you individually. I look at you as a group of humans that just want a piece of Hank for some reason. And I resented it my entire life. And I can't remember the specifics as to how she presented it. But basically, like, this whole group of human beings that are outside of our circle, everybody just is here because they want a piece of Hank, not because they ever want to listen to what actually happened or to empathize with the story. And I guess because I sat there and actually listened and questioned things and asked further questions rather than the superficial crap, maybe that's the reason she warmed up to me a little bit. I don't know. But just such a smart, incredibly supportive person that who had to deal with as much anxiety behind. Because when you're playing ball, Hank's like, look, when I'm out there, I'm playing ball, I'm not really thinking about somebody with a gun in the stadium shooting me. I'm thinking about just playing ball and the guy that's going to be hitting the ball to me, you know, where she's like looking around every day trying to see if anybody's going to raise something up and blow her husband away. And it was just, it was a fascinating, fascinating conversation. But she is, like, you're right, she's incredibly, incredibly well-spoken. Let's do this. We're going to go ahead and take a quick break. We're going to come back. We got more to get to. We'll pick up where we left off, more phone calls and all that kind of stuff. Devontae Wyatt signs the contract. Brewers get themselves a win. Best record in baseball right now. Stay tuned. Got a whole lot more of the Bill Michael Show upcoming. Don't go anywhere. 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That is the new official home of the Green and Gold Postgame Show. We are closing in on football season, my friends. We are sitting here on July 21st today, and I can't believe we're only about 6 weeks away. 6 weeks away from getting into football officially. So 7 weeks away, actually. But, man, it's going to be great. We're going to have a lot of fun. Home Field Pub and Social right there in Titletown. 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Oh, boy, it's a great place to go. 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

0: my house.
1: Okay.
0: 14 hours at the airport. They had to drive a part up from Richmond for these Eagle planes. They got the part in the plane. The plane was in the hangar. Okay, so 14 hours sitting there. The pilots couldn't fly it. And then all of a sudden, the guy who pulls the plane out of the hangar went home. So they sent us home. And you're not going to believe this stuff.
1: Oh,
0: so they
1: my
0: sent
1: God.
0: Us home, and they rescheduled us for the next morning, 7 a.m. So I get there a couple hours early, of course. I'm there. As soon as I check my two stored bags, I got an alert on my phone that the next two flights are canceled.
1: Oh.
0: Okay? So they right away, they got us other flights, okay? But that was a delay, another delay, okay? So then we're sitting on the plane. This is an Eagle now and a smaller plane, right? Mm-hmm. So they're waiting an hour and 20 minutes for four people to show up because they felt, I guess, they screwed them the day before. I get to Philadelphia. We land in F. If anybody knows Philadelphia Airport, they'll know what I'm talking about. I got to get to 8. A is an Apple 25. I jump on a jitney, running as fast as I can. I get there, and I'm pouring with sweat. I'm carrying the duffel bag with me. I'm pouring with sweat. I get to the gate. It's closed. I asked the guy at the gate, could you please get me on this plane? Because I got another connecting flight in Miami, which I got to get to Medellin. So I said, could you please get me on this flight? Please, no.
1: Yeah.
0: I asked to turn around. There's a guy on the desk. Can I please get me on this flight? No, but you can see these people around the bench. So I'm racing down around the bend. So there's three people at a desk. There's a guy, a girl, and another gal on the right. So I said, look, I got to get that down there. And I start reaming out stories, Bill, and I start showing proof. They look me up. I'm name dropping. I'm telling them why I got to get down there, the whole bit. And that's more dramatic than what I'm telling you.
1: Right.
0: And this girl on the right gets on the phone, calls the pilot, says, do not let that plane leave. It's one of the bigger planes, the 7 across.
1: Yeah.
0: The whole bit, I'm supposed to have first class seats.
1: Nice.
0: So the gal on the right walks me to the gate, opens the door. They open the plane door. When they had to bring back that bridge, they had to connect the bridge again.
1: Sure.
0: So they bring back that. They connect the bridge. I turn around and said to the gal, I said, let me tell you something. I'm going to give you the biggest kiss you ever got in your life. So I turn around and she turns her cheek. And she got, you know, and I give it all. I'm telling you, Bill, I hammered her right there.
1: Right.
0: And
1: wow.
0: So anyway, as we're walking, she's spoken cadence, this gal. So I knew she was either military. And I said, you're military or somebody. Her father was a lieutenant colonel. So I gave her, you know, I told her,
1: awesome.
0: Make sure your father gets my information and everything else. But that's the first time I had to do that, Bill, in my life. I don't like using privilege.
1: Well,
0: you know what I'm saying?
1: Yeah, but no, hey, but at least you got there.
0: It. Yeah, you know, and I went down there, and I got down to Medellin 2:30 in the morning, believe it or not. My bags were still in Philadelphia.
1: Oh, jeez.
0: So, yes, I had to wait for the attendant to come over, blah, blah, blah, blah, blah. And finally she got there because she was on another flight. And she said, I'll get my bags where I was staying the next morning. They came the next day at 8 p.m., which was fine, as long as I got them.
1: Right.
0: But it was a disaster. But once I was down there, I told the guys we should have moved out of the barrio we were in. They moved to the other side of the barrio. 9:45 on a Tuesday, guy came by, took four shots at us. As I was going home and I was leaving 1 o'clock in the morning, okay, I have a local cop on my left, a national cop on my right. You know, they're two different things. But anyway, a guy comes by, takes four shots at us. I asked the guy to go chase him. He wouldn't do it. So I asked him for the revolver. He wouldn't give me that either. But I jumped in the car and got the heck out of there. I was never so happy to get the heck out of there in my life.
1: Bottom line is, at least you're home, you're safe, and good to go. So
0: yeah,
1: that's great.
0: That's what I say. And listen, Bill, you know, Rob Reichel wrote something interesting. He was talking about the most important Packers, you know, in the list and everything. And I said, the most important Packers are the Packer fans because they're the ones that if LaFleur screws up, we're going to end up complaining. So it goes all the way up to politics.
1: I agree. Gerard, I got to take a break.
0: Thanks,
1: appreciate
0: Bill.
1: It. Glad
0: Thanks.
1: You're back
0: you
1: safe as
0: care.
1: Always, buddy. You too, pal. Talk Thanks. To you soon. There you go. I'm glad he's back. That guy, I'll tell you what, if you've never read his book, dude has a life and sees some gnarly stuff in life. So I know some people go, oh, my God, but it's dude has a life. It's crazy. Let's do this. We'll step out. We'll take a quick break. We'll come back. More of the Bill Michael Show is next.
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2: Well, that's four in a row for the Milwaukee Brewers as they would take down the New York Mets 8-3 last night at American Family Field. In his first appearance since July 7th, Jacob Mizorowski struck out six, allowed one unearned run while throwing 65 pitches over four innings of work.
3: Yeah, felt good. Felt ready to go. You know, did what the team asked for me to do, so... Yeah, okay.
2: And offensively, Joey Ortiz hit a three-run homer. Andrew Vaughn launched a two-run shot. And Cooper Pratt had his first Major League home run and first career three-hit game. Here's more from manager Pat Murphy.
4: Yeah, Cooper's very capable. Very capable. He's got a lot to learn in the game. And nights like tonight are very encouraging. Very encouraged.
2: The Brewers now sit with the best record in all of baseball at 63-37, seven games above the Cubs for first place in the NL Central, and will host the Mets again tonight at American Family Field, first pitch at 6:40. Turning to the Packers, they've given another one of their key defensive pieces a contract extension. This one, Devontae Wyatt, getting a three-year, $57 million extension that includes a $20 million signing bonus. Wyatt had four sacks and six tackles for loss until suffering an ugly leg injury in Detroit last season.
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2: Luke Fickell and a few of his Wisconsin Badgers are less than a week away from Big Ten Media Days down in Chicago, and Wisconsin will open up their season September 6th against Notre Dame at Lambeau Field. 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

0: Michael Show. Gonna say thanks to our friends at Point Brewing. If you're gonna shop local, make it Point. If you're gonna do the beers of any type, whether it's the Amber Lager, which is fantastic, they've got the special lager. Then their new one is Point Light. I have heard, I have not had it yet. I do the Drop Dead Blonde more so than anything. But Point Light, with 95 calories and only 2.6 grams of carbs, I've had more than a few people say it is a really good, refreshing beer. Like I said, I haven't had it yet. I'm going to have to. But they've got the Midnight Black Lager, the Green Circle Pale Ale, the Great Outdoors this time of year. Don't forget Oktoberfest is right around the corner. So they're going to be doing the Oktoberfest Lager as well, and the Point Bock. So, so many things. But the Point Light, that is, if you're... If you do really like beers, this is probably the one for you. And then they have the NAs, too. They've got new NA beers that are out. They've got the Great Outdoors, the Snow Pilot, the Amber NA. They're all NA beers. And then if you've got a kid or the kid in you, and then you have all the different things to choose from, when the you know, whether it's the root beers, they've got the kiddie cocktails, vanilla cream, black cherry cream, orange cream. I love the Concord grape. That's my favorite. But whether it's the kid that you have or the kid in you, they've got something for everybody. That's our friends at Point Brewing. Brewing excellence since 1857. Good, good stuff. Brad in Sturgeon Bay. Hey, Bill, I like the White extension. He's a player that consistently improved every year and seems like a really good locker room guy as well. Yes. Yes, that you are correct about. It has been a steady, I'm not going to say a dramatic, but a steady ascension for Devontae Wyatt. He really, he's not a guy that gets pushed around. And they felt confident in his ability, which is the reason it was so easy to let go of Kenny Clark. Obviously, you're getting Micah Parsons in return, and that's, you know, a Hall of Fame style of player. But they were able to do that because he really kind of emulates even more so than what Kenny Clark maybe brought to the table with a you know, a younger prowess, so to speak. By the way, Mike says the Point Amber is my favorite, followed by the Drop Dead Blonde. Well, I'm going to have to try the Point Point Light now, because apparently the Point Light is absolutely fantastic. So I get it.
1: Bill, we have Chuck on the line if you want to go to Chuck.
0: I was going to say, we got our buddy Chuck Freeman coming up. I wanted to make sure that he was there. So there we go. Our buddy Chuck Freeman making his appearance, as he does each and every Tuesday on the program. So it's always good to talk to you, Chucker. Chucker, how you doing, pal?
2: Oh, Bill, I know that after right after Summerfest, you go on your little sabbatical, your little vacation. Sounds like everything was great with you.
0: Well, I went for a day. That was it, because we did not take our trip down to the lake. Yeah, we only went for a day. So we're not going to the house this year. I went to the pool and took a day on the boat and did a few things, but we're not going to the house this year. So we had some other things going on.
2: Wow.
0: So, yeah, we got a lot of other travel coming up latter portion of the year. So we decided to back off of 1 year. But nevertheless, hey, I'm still, you know, still had fun and still doing good. And I'm going to be off again this Friday playing in a golf outing. So I'm looking forward to that. So you know how it is this time of year.
2: Oh, yeah. I was on with Grant last week, and I was thinking, oh, Bill's on his, you know, his typical vacation to ramp up before training camp, and I didn't realize that was the only day you were on vacation. But,
0: right,
2: yeah, the summer just goes way
0: flying
2: too fast.
0: By.
2: I mean,
0: yeah,
2: it is. It just, you know, we all love the NFL and all that, but it's just like when these camps are opening up, it's just a sign that, you know, the summer weather is coming to an end very soon here. I hope not, but, you know. You know how that goes.
0: Right, right. And I agree with you. Look, I want summer to last forever, but it's, you know, unfortunately it doesn't in the state of Wisconsin, because we have to breathe, eat, and sleep and cherish every day that is warmer that is warmer than 30 degrees. So we kind of get into that. Hey, big night last night. I mean, obviously the return of Freddie Peralta. It was great to see the fans give him an ovation, because he did do a lot for this organization, but it was also great to see them get their fourth win in a row. They have the best record of baseball. Miz came back and threw 65 pitches and looked really good last night. Cooper, I mean, there was nothing bad you could say about last evening. Even McCullers gave you a couple of three solid innings last night.
2: Oh, and he might have been the MVP of the night, coming in there and pitching three innings and sucking up 50 pitches. And I say sucking up in a good way. Eating 50 pitches there. And right after Mizorowski there. So I thought as a whole it was great. I'll tell you, you know, it's the Brewers lose those three games, Bill, before the All-Star break, and And you know how it is with us here in Wisconsin. The sky is falling. And then they come right back. They got this good Miami team coming to town. They sweep the series this weekend. And then the Mets, you know, the Mets still have got some talent, even though they're not trying very hard, it seems. And then the Brewers just, you know, boat raced them last night. So,
0: yeah.
2: All in all, 4-0 since the All-Star break, and they've kind of reestablished 26 games over the 500 mark, though, Bill. Wow.
0: Right. Right. And, you know, it was funny. I was talking yesterday about, you know, managers of the year. And Walt Weiss has done a fantastic job after where the Atlanta Braves were last year as opposed to what they are this year. But I'm telling you, if the Brewers win the division, which they weren't expected to do, the Cubs were supposed to, but if they win the division and say they win like 103 games, do you still give it to Walt Weiss if Atlanta wins the division, say, with 93 wins? Do you still give it to Walt Weiss? Because you know Dave Roberts is probably not going to get it. So do you give it again? Because I can't imagine they're going to give it to Pat Murphy again for 3 years straight.
2: Well, is it going to be like that thing with Michael Jordan won the MVP all those years? Now we got to give it to somebody else this time. You know, one of those things.
0: Right.
2: Pat Murphy, the Michael Jordan of managers right now in Major League Baseball. Hey, if he deserves it, give it to him. If I was a voter, I wouldn't say, well, oh, he's won it the last 2 years. Let's give it to somebody else. I'm telling you, you could make a strong case for Murphy being manager of the year. Up to this point, they're on pace for 102 wins, Bill. 102 wins they're on pace for. They're winning a division. They've lost guys to injuries again. They've brought up a couple of young guys who started the year in the farm system, and they just keep winning.
0: Right.
2: Just keep winning. And so, yeah, I know Atlanta always has some talent down there, but look at Milwaukee. I mean, just people, we always expect Milwaukee to go away, the Brewers to go away. They just don't. They just never do. They're so resilient, so good. Obviously, you know, the big picture is they gotta get it done in October.
0: Yeah.
2: But, you know, the regular season, you could make a strong case for Murphy for manager of the year.
0: I wanted to ask you about the outfield because obviously when Sal Frelick is ready to come back and then there's Lockridge, you've got Lara who's up. Garrett Mitchell's hitting the cover off the ball right now. You're not moving Churio. You've still got Christian Yelich. I mean, you've got a plethora of bodies. You're going to have Hamilton coming back. Obviously, Cooper Pratt's there. And Joey Ortiz had a fire lit under his ass, and he's been hitting the cover off the ball. I mean, what do you do? I mean, it's a great problem to have, and you're still thinking to yourself, we're probably going to make a trade. And I know that we had Vinny Rattino on a couple of days ago, and he was talking about, you know, maybe getting Scooble. He's like, man, now's the time to do it. If you're going to go in big and get Scooble. But I don't think they're going to do that. But, I mean, they've got a plethora of guys. I wonder if there's a few guys right now on the big league roster that might be auditioning for another team.
2: Well, what's funny is all the guys that you mentioned there, does any one of those guys, like, I mean, none of them are all-stars.
0: Right.
2: All the guys you mentioned, none of them is like, wow, got to have that guy on my team.
0: Right.
2: But they're all good ball players. They're all good ball players, but they're not like, they're not superstars by any means. So you got a lot of, the good thing is you got a lot of interchangeable parts here. You have Frelick go on the injured list, and who knows when he's going to come back. Well, you put Lara out there, and Lara might be a future star. Churio certainly, you know, he's not there yet, but he still could be. He will be. I think he will be. So you have a lot of good players out there, and that's why the lineup changes so much. You got to get all these guys at bats. It's a good problem to have. It always seems like those things, Bill, always seem to work themselves out, and you know, because like earlier this season, the Brewers had 8 starting pitchers. I was like, what are we going to do here?
0: Right.
2: Somehow, unfortunate. Then in a month, you're like, oh my God, we need a starting pitcher badly because all these guys were getting hurt. So I just feel in baseball, those things always work itself out.
0: We're only, 2 weeks from yesterday away from the trade deadline, and we know it's going to heat up. I was kind of going through some of the records today. You have basically between 8 and 10 teams that are probably going to be willing to move players, and probably 5 or 6 that are really out there hardcore buying. So my question is to you, what do you think this team ends up doing? I mean, we've been around this a long time. You've been covering them a lot longer than I have, and I moved here in 99, and we always know there's very few big moves made at the trade deadline. CeCe was the guy that they just needed to get this team back into the postseason, and he did it. But now it's like, do you take that next step? Do you now, if you're Matt Arnold, say, hey, I got a lot of chips to play with here. Maybe I'm going to go ahead and push a few of them into the middle of the table.
2: Well, the mode has never been to go all in and trade your prospects to get somebody. Unfortunately, that's just not the way they go. You know, they want to be good for years to come, and that's why they stockpile all these great minor leaguers. On the other hand, I think the guy we talked about at the top there, Bill, I'm telling you, I think there's a shot that they could get Freddy Peralta in this. The Mets are going to deal Freddy. Now, it's funny. If you listen to the people in New York, get this, Bill. The people in New York, they're talking like, hey, we'll do a deal with Milwaukee. You give us back Jet Williams and we'll take right. Andrew Fisher. And I'm like, hey, nah. You know what? Yesterday's prices aren't today's prices.
0: Exactly.
2: We're not trading you back the guys who we got from the Mets just so we can get Freddy Peralta back. If we're trading for Freddy Peralta, he's coming at a cheaper price than what you paid for him, right?
0: Yeah. Yeah, absolutely. I completely agree. Well, it's like Caleb Durbin. He started off so horribly, and he was being just crucified in Boston. And all of a sudden, last night, he hits the game-winning home run that gives them their 14th straight. And he's been tearing the cover off the ball over the last about month and a half as well. So it's some of the guys out of their farm system are guys that have made it to the bigs. They've played well. I feel Freddie just, you know, it's like New York is where you go to die. It doesn't matter what you do as a player in your career. When you go to New York, you just go there to die if you're going to play for the Mets. Doesn't it seem like that? Because they've got a good team, a good talented team.
2: Well, they make all these big splashes in the offseason, Bill. They go out and they sign Bo Bichette and they give all these big contracts. They make the Freddy Peralta move and it's like, well, hey, oh, we can't afford, like here we are in Milwaukee. Oh, we can't afford Freddy, so we'll trade him to the big market New York Mets. And then at the end of the day, we have the better record than the Mets, who we're trading off our best pitchers to, and now they want to deal them back to us. It's just amazing how the Brewers, if you look at it, Bill, 3 years ago, the Brewers had Woodruff, they had Corbin Burns, and they had Freddy Peralta. That's a pretty good big three.
0: Right.
2: And if you would have told anybody, hey, you know, the Brewers are not going to have any of these three guys, and basically they haven't had Woodruff for much, right? I mean, sparingly, and he's not going to be pitching anymore this year. If you're going to lose all three of those guys here in 3 years, yet you're still going to be have the best record at the All-Star break or close to it. Right? They just keep losing guys, but it always works out for them.
0: I know. It's crazy. It's whatever that pitching lab is, they've got a sense of magic down there. Chuck, hang in there. We're going to take a quick break. We're going to come back, and then we're going to go ahead and kind of continue on with our buddy Chuck Freeman from the Locked On Brewers podcast. You can find his stuff on Facebook, Instagram, all that kind of stuff. Locked On Brewers, which is the number one Brewers podcast that's out there. 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
13: I'm meteorologist Paul Trombley with your updated forecast. Sunshine mixed with clouds at times this afternoon, with daytime highs approaching 80. Northwesterly winds 10 to 20 miles per hour. Mainly clear skies tonight. Lows dip down to about 55. Mainly clear skies tomorrow. High temperatures reach up to 77. Mainly sunny and dry Thursday and Friday. Low 80s Thursday. Mid 80s by Friday. That's the latest forecast on Sports Talk 105.1. Currently 72.
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0: These barbecue, High Country is going to be playing down there tonight. Melody's Barbecue on Main Street in East Troy, Wisconsin. Looks like the weather's going to be nice for it, too. So the first time in a long time, they've had really good weather. It's not too hot, not too cold, all that kind of good stuff. But LD's Barbecue, some of the best barbecue you're ever going to put in your mouth. And they have their award-winning slow-smoked meats that are over the 100% seasoned oak wood. And if you want to check them out tonight, High Country is going to be at LD's Barbecue on Bike Night tonight, Main Street in East Troy, Wisconsin. Stop in, see all the awards that they have won, get some great barbecue, and listen to some really good music tonight. That is Bike Night at LD's Barbecue on Main Street in East Troy, Wisconsin. Chuck Freeman joining us from the Locked On Brewers podcast. And, Chuck, you know, now you start moving forward. You start looking towards not only the trade deadline, but now you're looking to keep up this pace. You're seven games up on the Cubs, and you're probably, if you keep this pace and you keep the distance between you and the Cubs, barring some kind of a major setback, in about 3 weeks, you could almost say, if you get near double digits as far as the lead goes over the Cubs, you could almost declare the division yours at that point in time. I mean, there's a lot of things you have to play for, and it would be great if you got the number one overall seed.
2: Yeah, you know, they got the overall number one seed last year. I don't want to be that guy that says, "Wow, what good did it do them?" Because what good did it do them last year? You know, I think there's a faction of people out there, and I get it, who say, "You know what? The Brewers are winning all these nice games." Yeah, but you know what? They don't do much in October. I get it. The Brewers are putting up this pretty number again, and that record looks great, and it looks terrific when you turn on the MLB Network and they talk about the Milwaukee Brewers having the best record in Major League Baseball. That is fantastic. But, you know, they have to make sure that they're playing great ball in October. I don't know how you do it, but you got to – I'm almost thinking you have to get to the World Series this year, Bill,
0: right,
2: whether you win it or lose it. But, I mean, come on. You cannot flounder around. And I hear people already talking about, well, how about the Dodgers and Phillies and the Braves? You know, the three – I bet you the Vegas odds, the Brewers are still not even ahead of some of those teams in the Vegas odds.
0: Well, the Brewers, when I checked, the last time I checked, the Brewers moved up to number three. It was the Dodgers, then the Yankees, then the Brewers. And the funny thing was, at the time, the Yankees weren't even, and they're still not. They're still a game and a half back behind the Tampa Bay Rays, and they would be a wild card. So the Brewers moved up to third, but you're right. It bounces around, and every time you get somebody like the Braves or the Philadelphia Phillies that go on a little bit of a streak, by the next week, the Brewers are back down to fourth or fifth. They just don't have that kind of faith in the Brewers. And every time you get somebody like the Braves or the Philadelphia Phillies that go on a little bit of a streak, by the next week, the Brewers are back down to fourth or fifth. They just don't have that kind of faith in the Brewers at this point.

That fast, 2 hours down, 2 hours yet to go. The next hour, coming up about 45 minutes from now, Jesse James Dupree from the band Jackal and out there at Full Throttle Saloon in Sturgis, going to be coming back with us for the 19th annual Big Unit Poker Run here in Wisconsin in Milwaukee, coming up on Sunday, September 6th. We got a lot to talk about. He'll be our guest coming up here in about 45 minutes. Brewers get themselves a win. Devontae Wyatt gets himself a contract extension. We'll talk a little bit more about that. Don't go anywhere. More of the Bill Michael Show. It's coming up right after this.

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8: He's averaging about 400 snaps per season. He's only played more than 379 snaps one time, which was 644 in 2023. And if anybody cares to go back to that season, when he played more, you could tell he wore down and he did not play as well because he was playing more snaps. He kind of needs to be a little bit more of that part-time player throughout his career so far. There will be games with Devontae Wyatt where you watch him and you say, holy hell, if he could do that on a game-to-game basis, one of the better defensive tackles in football. I don't know if it's Pro Bowl worthy or whatever, but he would be damn good as an overall player. And then you go through these three or four game stretches at times where you're like, Did Devontae Wyatt play today? Did he get hurt at some point? I didn't hear. And sometimes as a defensive tackle, not getting heard from is a good thing. But he is not a unbelievable run defender. He's a pretty good pass rusher. But we have not seen super high highs from Wyatt. And I do think that like this idea that he's just one of the, you know, unquestioned like top Packers, or that he should get this contract extension. I'm more with you, or at least what you're kind of proposing here is I'm not quite there.
9: Devontae Wyatt. Place that is fun to visit, fun to check out, has grown and continues to expand their visibility. That is our friends in Marinette, Wisconsin. Marinette, Wisconsin. Great stuff. Great stuff. They have got the fishing tournament, which is coming back. And it's awesome, and it's going to be coming back towards the middle portion, the end of the kayak fishing bass tournament. That's in August. September, they got the Tim McGraw tribute band coming from Las Vegas, and it's called Million Dollar Vegas McGraw Show, featuring the Vegas McGraw. He was the winner of season one of Jimmy Fallon's Clash of the Cover Bands. And they're really good. They're coming up. Plus, the Blues, Brews, and BBQs is back. Blues, Brews, and BBQs is back again this year. So, man, there's a lot going on up there in Marinette, Wisconsin. 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Everything going on in Marinette, Wisconsin. And they continue to get bigger and better. And kudos to them, man, because it's a fun place to visit. It really, really is. And every time I go back, there's always something new. They've been revitalizing all the streets and roads and storefronts and such in downtown. So every time I go back, it's right there, right there. It's really good. 877-867-1670. So was that Andy Herman on your show, Grant?
10: No, so I do Pack-A-Day with Andy every other week, maybe once a month, because he's okay. A recurring group of people he'll just bring on.
9: Okay.
10: And that was an episode where we were talking about some players and stories that were kind of like hot topics or things that he wanted me to bring, things that were getting kind of debated on the radio. And what I told him is, like, we all think and talk about Devontae Wyatt as this awesome player. He just got hurt. And my point was, and what he was discussing there, is he's always hurt. You know what I mean? Like, he's never played a full season and been awesome the entire time. And I think that's mm-hmm. factored into this contract, right? That's why he didn't get a top of the market deal.
9: And when, in like that cut there says, when he plays And there's a rotation, which is another reason you get Hargrave, and you've got new bodies that are up front, some of the younger bodies that are up front. When he plays and plays well, you're looking at him going, wow, this dude's really, really good. And he's right. He did wear down a bit, but he was so much better last year. He really kind of morphed into what they were expecting him to be. And you can see the, for lack of a better term, you could just see the progression and say, okay, that now he's really kind of emerging, so to speak. So I some people question the contract. Should they have done it? Yes, no, indifferent. It's like, look, once a guy's locked up, once you can do it and get it done, and he's not worried about that. And you know, that's another indicator as well, in my opinion, is that you know he's 100% healthy. So you would assume that if he had any medical issues, physical issues after that, you know, the ligaments and everything in the leg and the ankle, that there would have been a hesitation to this. And it's like, nope, full steam ahead. So they've got him now locked up. Plus, it gives them stability in their payroll structure to say, okay, we know we've got this guy, this guy, this guy, this guy locked up, because there's going to be some players that are going to have to get paid. So to get him done and paid, and I think it's a really, really good thing. So now you just wait and see if he earns it. I get the sense that if he's 100% healthy, that this year is going to be an ascension from last year, which would be a terrific thing, especially with a guy like a veteran like Hargrave opposite him, which then takes a little bit of the pressure off of him. They drafted in the third round Chris McClellan as well. And Chris McClellan, you know, the big kid, 6'4", 313 pounds, picked him up out of Missouri, and they're high on him. He's already been kind of penciled in on the depth chart now ahead of St. Nazir Stackhouse. We'll wait and see how that all pans out, because competition in camp usually breeds well. But, you know, and then you still have Warren Brinson, another guy that they liked from last year, that sixth-round draft choice. So I like what they have. And Carl Brooks has played some positive snaps for them, too. So I like what they have in all of that. So I'm happy with some of the rotation guys that they have up front. Now, knock on wood, you don't have a lot of injuries, and suddenly your depth issues are screwed up. But, you know, I like it. Did you like the signing when you read it, when it broke yesterday?
10: Yeah, my take, the signing's fine. I think it's right on par with the other players they've signed this offseason. Mm-hmm. So they've signed Wyatt, Watson, Ryan, and Zach Tom last year. But I guess my takeaway is they've signed all these guys, and they're all fine extensions, but none of them are stars.
9: Right.
10: They're all nice, fine players. On nice, fine contracts. There's nothing wrong with the contracts. I think the contracts and the extensions they've given out kind of speak to the talent that they've drafted, which is a lot of good guys, not great guys. Jaden Reed being the other one I was trying to remember. Like,
9: right.
10: Nice player. Happy he's here, but is he going to be a superstar difference maker that wins you playoff games? I don't know. I think Watson, Wyatt, Reed, and Ryan are kind of all in that bucket. Now, Tucker Kraft could be the superstar, and he might get that top of the market extension, but all these guys are just nice players. Goody drafts a lot of these nifty, nice players. There's not a lot of super-duper, over-the-top, you know, game-changing talent.
9: Yeah, and you're kind of hoping that there's a few guys that they hit on that are really going to add good rotational pieces this year, because you're not going to just all of a sudden just plug in rookies and say, here you go. But I know you were excited about Jagger Burton maybe putting pressure on Sean Ryan at the center position, or even at a possible guard position. Let's just say if Banks doesn't work out and Sean Ryan does, and Jagger Burton can go over and play that left guard, who knows? I know you're looking at Chris McClellan saying, man, this guy, if he can be a part of that rotation, be strong up front, that's another big piece of beef that they have. Brandon Cisse, the corner, and maybe he unseats, we'll say Carrington Valentine, or puts pressure even on Keyshawn Nixon, because he's got all the tools and talent. Deny Dennis Sutton, who I mentioned a little bit earlier. They are seemingly high on him. As a fourth-round draft choice, you kind of always wonder. But even Damani Jackson, the sixth-round draft choice, if he can add depth to that secondary that felt like it was such a depleted mess coming out of last season, if he can add depth in that secondary, then, man, then you kind of feel really good about the way they drafted this year and the guys that they picked up, specifically the free agent market as well. With the trade was Zaire Franklin and bringing in St. Juste. And so I don't know. I've got a lot of optimism this year, so we'll have to wait and see. But this one is from Kent. Kent says, I don't know if I would have signed him right away. Seems like $20 million is a bit much, especially for the productivity that he has. But I'm with you. I think that he's only going to get better, and maybe they're just hedging their bets now as opposed to paying him a lot more after this season, which is true. which is true. I agree. If he has a full season the way he was playing last year, that number, the money probably would go up. Well, it would certainly go up. Plus, it's a year later down the road, so all the averages go up. So getting him locked in now, hedging your bets against that, it's a good thing. And it's very, we always talk about things being Brewers-esque. Picking up McCullers is a very Brewers-esque trade. This is a very Packers-esque move. So, and it's what's built this team. And they don't usually, when it comes to the second contract, they don't usually overpay and guess completely wrong. You know? So, I look at it as a pretty good move. This one's from Mike. Mike says, hey, Bill, did you hear Mike Florio talking about the Green Bay Packers and possibly disbanding the corporation and bringing in an owner? I find it completely intriguing. I'm not saying that's going to happen, but what are your thoughts? I did hear that. You know, let me deal with that when we come back, because I think it's interesting. First and foremost, let me say this. I don't think it's going to happen in my lifetime. I don't. Maybe in 10 years, maybe, but it's not going to happen in my lifetime. But it was something that was brought up by Ed Policy when he talked about the monetary viability of the Green Bay Packers and the ability to compete against other franchises who have owners that can bring in other owners, other sub-owners, to add money and cash flux to the teams. The Packers are a different entity, and I get it. It was something that the tax and the stock sales have kind of kept the Packers up with the Joneses, for lack of a better term. But eventually, the monetary market is going to get large, and the Packers are going to have to figure out a way to deal with that. Because they can't bring in minority owners because they're not owned. They're a corporation. So we'll deal with that when we come back. Stay tuned. We got a whole lot more of the Bill Michaels Show. Don't forget, coming up about 15 minutes, Jesse James Dupree from the band Jackal is going to be here as well. We're going to talk with him a little bit about our ride west as we get ready to head out in that direction. This portion of the program brought to you by our friends at Smoke on the Water on Okauchee Lake. That is going to be rocking on Sunday, September 6th. They are the second stop. On the 19th annual Big Unit Poker Run. They've got a lot going on out there, too. They've been really, really good with the Bourbon Bar, which has been cranking. And they've had just different pictures of their chef and the meats and the smoke. And they're open for lunch daily at 11 o'clock, by the way. So they open up for lunches. But they've been doing a lot of great stuff out there. And they've had, you know, quite a few compliments, we'll say, from the Lake Country folks as they've introduced some new items on their on their menu. They've got a German charcuterie board. They've got, what else did they add? They added, which, by the way, that was fantastic. I had that, pretzel bites, warm German potato salad, sauerkraut, cheese sauce with the whole grain mustard as well. Sausages, beer brats, kielbasa, natural cased wieners as well. They do so many cool things out there in just a different way, and then they smoke all of that stuff. It's so good. Check out our friends at Smoke on the Water, BBQ Okauchee, on all of the social media platforms. Smoke on the Water, BBQ Okauchee. Talk a little more Packers, and then Jesse James Dupree from the band Jackal coming up here in just a few.
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25: I'm meteorologist Paul Trombley with your updated forecast. Sunshine mixed with clouds at times this afternoon, with daytime highs approaching 80. Northwesterly winds 10 to 20 miles per hour. Mainly clear skies tonight. Lows dip down to about 55. Mainly clear skies tomorrow. High temperatures reach up to 77. Mainly sunny and dry Thursday and Friday. Low 80s Thursday, mid 80s by Friday. That's the latest forecast on Sports Talk 105.1. currently 73.
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0: there is a difficult but minor clause that would say, look, if Green Bay Packers Incorporated disbanded, then the team would become an expansion team, believe it or not, to a new owner. And you could get an owner that would then come in and buy the Green Bay Packers, if indeed that would happen. And the owners would love it because the owners would all get a piece of the, you know, the new, quote, expansion rights share, even though it's an established team.
1: Well, and the valuations go up, too, every time and one of these teams is
0: exactly
1: sold.
0: Exactly. And you can only imagine what Seattle was worth. You got to figure the Packers being one of the cornerstones of all of this would be worth even more. You got to figure the Packers would top $11 or $12 billion, right? So that would be the way, like if Ed Policy saw the beginning of the end when he was getting ready to end his run as the president of the Green Bay Packers, he could say, you know what, this might be in the best interest of the team to keep the team here in Green Bay and to keep them viable, you know, and thus decide to sell it off. And again, not saying it's going to happen. I'm just saying this is what he was bringing up in the financial landscape that is the NFL, because all the owners want their money and they certainly don't want to turn around and go, you know what? Green Bay doesn't have an owner, so we're going to subsidize Green Bay. Nobody wants to do that, you know? So that's something that eventually, down the line, there might be a look over that fence. But that was kind of the salvo that was fired by Ed Policy when he said in today's landscape, without an owner, it's kind of tough. So I just wanted to bring that up. All right, let's do this. Coming up next, we are going to talk to Jesse James Dupree from the band Jackal, the 90s rockers and beyond. They're still out touring, as a matter of fact. I just saw they were in St. Louis and someplace else. And now he's back over at Pappy Hoyle Campground in the Full Throttle Saloon, getting ready for all the motorcyclists that are going to be heading out west to Sturgis, South Dakota for the 86th annual rally. And then he's coming back with us, and he's going to join us in Milwaukee again this year and making an appearance and a return for not only our ride, but for the big weekend event that's going to be taking place down at the Milwaukee Harley-Davidson Museum. And we're excited about that. Kicking things off is going to be Lita Ford this year as a musical guest. And so we're excited about so much. So we're going to talk with Jesse and what they have going on at Pappy. For all of us that are heading out west, they're going to talk a little bit about what they have going on out there at Pappy Hoyle and Pappy Hoyle Campground and some of the other things and all the music, all the bands that they have this year. They really invested in that. They're getting bigger than Buffalo Chip, as a matter of fact. So we'll talk with him coming up next. Stay tuned. More of the Bill Michaels Show next.
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0: to have you back. Our friends at Buzzard Billy's in La Crosse. Buzzard Billy's got some good stuff. Good stuff and a really good food. It's on Pearl Street in La Crosse, Wisconsin. And they've got, if you want to get into some layers of crispy eggplant, shrimp, au gratin sauce with a seafood eggplant pierogi, they got all kinds of good stuff that they just have introduced. They changed the menu a little bit. They've got the outdoor seating going on. It's just a really cool, eclectic place in that old brick hotel from years gone by. And then don't forget to head up to the Starlight Lounge, which they've got happy hour. $4 off select appetizers, $3 off house special teenies, so to speak, and the creamy cocktails, and $2 off the cocktails as well, plus $1 off pints of beer and glasses of wine and so much more. They've got two great places in one great building, and that is right there on Pearl Street in La Crosse, Wisconsin. Buzzer Billy's opened back in 1997 in that old 1860s brick hotel, and the Starlight Lounge upstairs is like the 50s fell out. It's fantastic. Back to a better time. Buzzer Billy's downstairs, Starlight Lounge upstairs, Pearl Street in La Crosse, Wisconsin.
1: So the show's going really well. Can I, just for my personal, I'm just selfishly interested. I'm cutting the podcast for the first hour. Did something go wrong with the music in the first hour? Did your music play?
0: Once you left, yeah, it was. We crashed into the guardrail. Yeah, Kate even said, "Oh my God, it's been a while since I've done this." She played as the out music instead of our traditional Metallica.
1: Where'd the Linda Ronstadt come from?
0: She said you had it up.
1: Well,
0: she hit the button
1: that
0: you had it up. She said you were watching Linda Ronstadt.
1: Sometimes, we were talking about Linda Ronstadt yesterday, and sometimes I listen to music on commercial breaks just to, just something relaxing. And I'm cutting the, so I'm like, there's no music here. And then at the end, I'm like, this isn't Metallica. This is Linda Ronstadt.
0: Yeah.
1: Which would be funny if it was like Guns N' Roses or like something Metallica. That's not even close.
0: Okay. No, it was Linda Ronstadt. And we came back at the top of the next hour. And I'm like, okay, before I go any further, what the hell was that? You know, so it was pretty funny.
1: I'm sorry, Kate.
0: Then there was a break where we came back and there was no music. She just instant messaged me and said, "Oh, your mic's on." Or we're live or something.
1: So sometimes you need to refresh stuff. Sometimes that happens. I normally see it out of the corner of my eye. I told Kate, it's like, sorry, there's nothing you could have done.
0: Right.
1: So Kate's really good at this. I did not set her up for success today. So
0: No, everybody figured that you were trying to hang on to the job so nobody would do it better than you. So you sabotaged the hell out of her.
1: I mean, maybe I should. I don't know.
0: Could have happened.
1: I'm sorry. I just had to ask because I was cutting the podcast. I'm like, what in God's green earth?
0: Right.
1: What's going on here?
0: It was pretty funny. I liked it. It was a little different. And Kate's trying to fix it. And in the same amount of time, she is instant messaging me going, "Oh my God, I have nothing to say, but I'm sorry. Oh my God, it's been so long. It's been 5 months. I got to get ready for football season. Oh my God." Sound like Kate. Don't worry about it. We're good.
1: It's better. Hey, better to play Linda Ronstadt than to play nothing at all. That's
0: then nothing
1: day
0: at
1: one
0: all.
1: Of radio school. We were all
0: exactly.
1: Talking.
0: Yep. Absolutely. So there you go.
1: All right. I had to ask. Sorry.
0: So we had some Linda Ronstadt that took us out. it was all good. 877-867-1670. You want to hit us up? We've got another hour yet to go. Don't go anywhere. Andrew in Green Bay on hold. Andrew, how you doing, man? What's going on?
2: Hey, Bill. Doing well. First time calling in. Been listening to you for a little bit. Hey,
0: thank
2: I jumped you. In the car here, and I just got into the conversation. So if you want to move off of this, that's fine. But I got a lot... some commentary on the finance conversation that was just happening.
0: Sure.
2: Otherwise, I got Josh Jacobs' question. Well, here's what's interesting to me. You know, Lorio makes a good point. The financials are reported by the Packers. And if you look on that, in the 25 report, I looked this up because I remember looking at it a couple years ago. They have $600 million in marketable securities. That means cash alternatives, and then, you know, capital markets, some straight equity investments, all that kind of stuff, in addition to everything else. And you look at the media rights, and you look at everything, and I go, could the Packers be sold under this premise? Yes, but I don't understand the argument on how you should do this from a long term perspective when you can go to the community and get, like you said, a donation. People donate. Hey, we want to redo the big board. Great, you get donations. Has that dried up? You got, you know, you're going to probably in the next couple of years close $1 billion. In reserves, plus you still have media rights, plus you have ticket sales. And it's not like it's not like you go to the Masters, right, and it's like, oh, $2 for a pimento and cheese or whatever it is.
0: Right.
2: You go to Lambeau, you're paying full rate.
0: Mm-hmm.
2: And so this whole argument about, if it ever came to it, where they tried to justify that on the basis of, oh, we need more money to stay competitive. I mean, go look at the bottom half of the league, right? Tepper over right. in Carolina, I think that's the name. What good has that done? Like, I just look at it and I go, how could you ever sit there? And I don't know. It's just an interesting dynamic.
0: Think about it this way.
2: I work in finance.
0: Right.
2: Anyhow, go ahead.
0: Well, think about it this way, and I was mentioning before, like some of the contracts, when they say, hey, there's $20 million guaranteed or there's $100 million guaranteed, if that money isn't directly paid out, that money has to be put aside. It has to go to escrow. So you have to take that out of whatever fund it is. So you could have five or six guys at $100, $200 million of total revenue that are going to be guaranteed. That's got to be put away. You have to have that cash on hand. So I don't know how that total finance works. I don't even claim to. I just know that in today's landscape, they're talking about the viability. Put it this way. Florio didn't bring it up. Ed Policy brought it up. And Florio wanted to go back and look at it and say, hey, could this actually happen? And he kind of determined, not in our lifetime probably, but yeah, if the current structure of the NFL stays the same and everybody's kind of grabbing onto their own amount of money and not as much sharing goes on because of all the local property stuff that they have, then yeah, the Packers being the smaller market team could end up having some issues down the road. Will it happen? Probably not, but there's this chance that that could happen. And when you talk about has the money dried up for those that want to give, the Packers were trying to raise, I think, 90-something million last time, and I think they fell a little bit short. So I don't know if the money's going to dry up. I certainly know that right now there's not a whole lot of municipalities out there willing to put tax dollars into fully invested into many of these properties. So I don't know. I don't know what the future would hold. I think what he's saying is could it happen? That's what Ed Policy was kind of saying. Hey, don't think this will never happen. We have to make sure that we're very fiscally smart and very financially viable because this could happen to us eventually. But I don't think it will in our lifetime.
2: Just last comment on that. I think it's interesting because everything that's unique and special about that in Green Bay is the opposite of all of these other things. I mean, and you've seen this, I'm sure, with private equity backed, with PE backed, I mean, they come in and they strip out the joy of life in a lot of ways. And maybe that's a little severe, but like that's the reality. And it's like that's what's cool about Green Bay. That's what still holds true. And it's hard for me to see the financial motivation because just last thing, you can't sell the city of Milwaukee, and maybe financially they're not the best example to use here. But if the city of Milwaukee wants to go put an addition on the airport, what do? They go issue 30-year bonds. There's nothing stopping the Green Bay Packers from doing that to cover some of their escrow like liabilities or whatever it is. So I just look at it and I go, man, you're telling me in the next, whatever, in policy, maybe this is completely offhand, but in the next couple decades, you're run into those issues. And the hard part for me is how does that translate onto the field? Because the Browns have stunk for how long, right?
0: Well, look at it this way.
2: It didn't change, when they got the money.
0: No. But I think of this. I think the business side and the field side are two different things because it's the quality of people. It's the football people you hire. You either know what you're doing or you don't. And we've seen really good teams that were coached horrifically, and then all of a sudden they get an interim, and the next thing you know, they're winning football games because it's just a different methodology. So what happened to the Milwaukee Bucks after they fired Bud? It turned to crap. And they basically had a lot of the same guys that were there short of Drew Holiday, and they brought in a better player in Damian Lillard. So anyway, my point being, I think a lot of the times you look around at really solid organizations, they have really solid football people in place. Organizations that continually toil away in anonymity, they usually keep retreading crap after crap after crap after crap, and they can't find anybody right, and you usually have a meddling owner. So there's two sides to this where you could say, man, you know how it is when everybody wants somebody fired? They want an owner. We want an owner to say, enough's enough. Feel like the fans. Can this guy? We want him out. But the benefit is you don't have a knee-jerk owner in Green Bay. They move like an iceberg, very slow, very methodically, and they've been doing that now for 30-plus years, and they've had some success. So that's kind of the double-edged sword when you talk about ownership. And I agree with you. I'd love to see it remain owned by the people because that's what makes Green Bay unique.
2: And I've said for a long time, and last comment here, and I'm okay with this, but if you really boil it down, is the Green Bay Packers, as an organization, not just football, but everything, is their objective to sell out and win Super Bowls? And to that point, fiscal conservatives, you know, more conservative, I think it's to sell tickets. It's to fill seats, and they've done an excellent job at that. And that's okay. Mm-hmm. And they've been competitive. But, like, that to that angle, if you're like, hey, I really, really want to see them win Super Bowls, yeah, there is probably some, like, mutually exclusivity to that of, yeah, they're just financially going to not take that risk because they don't have that money backing it up. They don't have the Walton family
3: here's my,
2: or whatever.
3: Yeah, here's my question to that, though. What could they do more? If you talk about do they want to sell out, what could they do more within the salary cap restraints of the league to then go after a Super Bowl? You know what I mean?
2: I think you brought up an excellent point, and it would be interesting to look at, you know, one of these reports that comes out from the players and some of these other things about the organization and the facilities and all this, and mm-hmm. where did Green Bay list on that, and where did the other playoff teams, right? And where did some of these other things? So, yeah, you're limited by cap. Now, you're not limited by cap on coaches, right? We saw that with Sean Payton and whoever else, right? And so you look at that and you go, well, okay, where else can you spend money? Where else can you make improvements? And boy, it was, I think they were, what, 25th out of 32 on that list when that got released by player, I don't know, something along those lines.
3: And
2: so it's like,
3: that's
2: interesting because it seems like, I know, I'm in Green Bay, I'm about 10 minutes from the stadium. There's construction, there's all these things, and it's like, where is that going? I just think it would be a hard sell, and I have a season ticket holder, we have them for work as well. It would be a hard sell to come back and say, we're doing this for football reasons. You know what I mean? Like, that would just... That would be tough. That would be a hard sell to fans to say, hey, we're going to do this. We're going to change this really cool, unique structure. And, you know, oh, by the way, your season tickets are XY, you know, just went up another 20% or whatever it is.
3: Right.
2: So anyhow, that's my take on it.
3: All right, man. Appreciate it. Good stuff. Really good call. Appreciate the phone call. Yeah, the Packers ranked overall 21st out of 32 teams. The locker room was A. The weight room was an A-. Team ownership was an A-. The food and dining area was a B+. Head coach Matt LaFleur was a B-. The training room and staff, the training room and treatment facilities, that's one of the things they're upgrading. That rated as a C and a C+. But that was where they're actually putting money into it this offseason to upgrade all of that. Remember, they also upgraded for Packers players' parking facilities and the facilities overall. So they upgraded a lot of that as well to make it better. So next year's report card, you would assume, would be a much higher level of grade considering all the things that they have done internally in the building itself to make the building better. And the training staff, training room, treatment facilities should go from a C to at the very least an A- or a B+. They should come up both at least a grade or grade and a half. So keep that in the back of your mind. Woefully late for a break, but a really, really good phone call. Tomorrow night, they've got it going on again, and the road crew is going to be taking the stage for the last Wednesday Night Live prior to State Fair. So tomorrow night is it. Wednesday Night Live is it before they get back at it at the latter portion of the month of August after State Fair. So tomorrow night, Road Crew takes the stage at the Wisconsin State Fair Park. 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
8: 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I went to another session to deal with some other problem foods, and I lost another 10 pounds. In fact, I brought my husband. 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More important, cholesterol and blood pressure improved. My friend went, and she lost 20 pounds in the first 2 months. So does Mark Patrick hypnosis work? 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Nothing has changed my life more. Well, except maybe my husband. He's so proud of me. Makes me cry.
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1: I'm meteorologist Paul Trombley with your updated forecast. Sunshine mixed with clouds at times this afternoon, with daytime highs approaching 80. Northwesterly winds 10 to 20 miles per hour. Mainly clear skies tonight. Lows dip down to about 55. Mainly clear skies tomorrow. High temperatures reach up to 77. Mainly sunny and dry Thursday and Friday. Low 80s Thursday. Mid 80s by Friday. That's the latest forecast on Sports Talk 105.1. Right now, it's 72 degrees.
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3: And
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0: Spain gets it done, man. And you could tell Spain was really, really concerned that that was going to end up going to PKs because they dominated the entire match. Couldn't get the first goal. Finally, in extra time, they're able to deliver. And, you know, Argentina had a couple of shots late. Messi had a couple of opportunities. But Argentina comes up short. And congratulations to Spain on the World Cup championship.
9: In New Jersey.
0: Viva España.
9: Yeah.
0: Now, did you see the, there was footage of the Argentinian fans.
9: Jonas, come on.
0: What?
9: What? Where'd you start with?
0: Did you see?
9: What? Come on, Jonas.
0: Well, no, there was footage of, and I asked this because you probably know that stadium, you know MetLife pretty well.
9: I've never been in MetLife.
0: Really?
9: Ever.
0: Okay, well, so there was footage of these Argentinian fans that were trying to cross the turnpike to get to the stadium because they couldn't figure out how to navigate that. And so
9: it is a little interesting area to navigate. It is. And I'm sure
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4: The NFL's preeminent dirty work specialist, and they got him, and they added Andrew Nembhard, who's a decent rotation depth guy, so they picked him up. 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
9: Bill Belichick, he's slowly making it seem like it was Tom Brady. Tom Brady's out here doing flick-off matches with one of the Paul brothers. I mean, he's kind of crashing out a little bit. Robert Kraft has placed this New England Patriots organization and himself in prime position to be looked at as, yes, it is the New England organization that is the reason why we win at a high level. Yes, it's me, the owner, Robert Kraft, that is the main ingredient and the main reason why. So give me my bust and respect the fact that I'm one of the greatest owners of all time, most certainly in the National Football League.
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0: '60s, though. Let's give some respect to the '60s and '70s. I mean, maybe if you went back to the '30s, but I think you'd have a hard time in the '60s.
1: If I played basketball in the '60s, say I played basketball for the Knicks in the '60s, there would be a statue of me outside Madison Square Garden.
2: You are disrespecting Dave DeBuscia, my friend. I mean, what are you doing? I mean,
3: you're seriously. Like 5'9".
2: Wait, are you saying...
4: Say this to Mad Dog, I dare you.
2: Please, let's get him on, okay, with Jake. Taylor, are you telling me that if today's Taylor played football in the 20s against, I don't know, Sid Luckman, I guess, right? You're telling me you would dominate?
1: The Heisman Trophy would be named after me, yes, correct.
2: The Taylor Vip-less. Trophy?
1: Yes.
4: Got to win the VIP.
2: Yeah.
4: The VIP.
0: VIP.
2: All right, where are we? We only did one.
0: We're at 92.
4: Number 92, speaking of first baseman from the 30s, Hank Greenberg.
2: He's a great. He's an all-time great. Really? He is, yes. Okay. I mean, 92 feels about right for him.
0: Yes, Hammer and Hank.
2: Sure. Yep. The 91st best baseball player of all time, according to Jake.
4: Ferguson Jenkins.
2: Fergie. He was good. 300 wins, I believe, right? Compiler, some would say. I mean.
0: Okay. Some would say. Are they alive?
2: I'm not one of those guys who would say it. I'm just saying some would say it. That's all. That's it. Well,
4: and we're into the 90s. Number 90, Robin Roberts.
2: We've been in the 90s.
4: I'm sorry. Yeah. The last of the 90s.
0: Robin Roberts. I didn't know she played baseball.
2: Yeah.
4: Nice.
2: Yeah. Quite the career.
4: Yeah. Number 89, Bob Feller.
2: Bob Feller. That feels too low for Bobby Feller. It does.
0: You could have told me the name Bob Feller. I would have sworn he was an actor.
2: Bob Feller's great. He was a great pitcher. Look up the stats of Bob Feller. I'm certain Taylor feels like if today's Taylor was playing when Bob Feller was pitching, that he would bat 900 against him. But Bob Feller was an all-time great.
1: I'd walk into that box, point to where I was going to hit, and call my shot like Babe Ruth. And I would bat 900.
2: Like occasionally would you sprinkle in just to show off, hey, I'm going to ground one out to the shortstop here. Just so you can show that you have complete command of Bob Feller.
1: I would hit a ball to the shortstop. They would see me take 3 steps towards first base. You're like, this is the fastest person we've ever seen.
2: He would lead the league in steals.
1: Oh, my.
4: And here comes Vibolas.
1: Here comes Vibolas sprinting out of the first baseline. We've never seen speed like this. He's taking second on a ground ball to shortstop.
4: He's really picking him up and putting him down.
2: Yes, and in his spare time, he won a Heisman Trophy. What's the next one, Mikey?
4: Number 88 is Rod Carew.
2: Wow. Rod Carew. Don't say the Jew.
0: He was in an Adam Sandler song.
4: Yes, he was.
2: Yes, that's how you know him.
0: Yeah.
2: He's one of the all-time great hitters.
0: Was he an angel? I think he was an angel.
2: He was an angel. He was a twin, I believe. He played on a lot of teams, I think. I don't know. Taylor can look it up. Yes.
4: All right, Taylor, keep an eye on Ricardo here for the next few. Right. Number 87.
2: According to
4: Tony
2: Jake.
4: Gwynn.
2: Tony, 87 is Tony Gwynn? Man. I feel like the site should be changed. The name should be changed. Jake doesn't know baseball.com.
0: I got a quick Tony Gwynn story. I was talking to Chipper Jones one time. Ow. And for whatever reason, Chipper Jones decided to make this comment he was about to say off the record. So currently, I'm doing something I shouldn't be doing journalistically. But when you hear the story, you'll ask yourself the same question. He said, I was talking to Tony, or I was playing against Tony Gwynn the very first time. And after a couple pitches, he just blooped one over my head at third base. And I said to myself, there's no way he can do that again. He did that for the next 3 at bats right over my head. And I was like, Chipper, why the heck was that off the record?
2: Yes.
0: That's the most simple quote I've ever heard.
2: Yes.
0: Number 86.
2: Greg Maddux told us on the record the only guy he feared in the batter's box because he thought he was smarter than Greg Maddux was Tony Gwynn. How about that? Huh?
0: Mm.
2: Yes.
0: Off the record?
2: It was on. Yes. It was on the show. Go ahead,
4: Tony
2: Mikey.
4: Gwynn.
2: Yes.
4: Faced him 107 times, batted 415 against him.
2: Against Maddux. Yes.
4: Yeah.
2: Yeah. Crazy.
4: What are we up to? Number 86, Willie McCovey.
2: Willie McCovey. McCovey Cove. How about that? Yeah. Mm-hmm. There's a reason it's called McCovey Cove because he's the 86th best baseball player ever, according to Jake. Yeah.
0: You know what? I'm kind of okay if we stop here.
2: Really?
0: Yeah. Huh? Let's just mix it up.
2: Wow.
0: And next week we'll do maybe 15. You never know. Or tomorrow.
2: What happened to getting to 81?
0: You know.
4: We told the Chipper Jones story and we ran out of time.
2: He did.
0: My bad. We are. Four.
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1: Oh, boy.
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1: Pick Devontae Wyatt yesterday. It's reportedly a three-year, $57 million deal for the defensive lineman who's coming back from an ugly leg injury that included a broken fibula and torn ligaments last year. Before he got hurt, started all 10 games with four sacks, six tackles for loss. He's playing his best football when he got hurt against Detroit. Defensive line coach Vince Ogbazi thinks that Wyatt has a lot of potential.
2: Obviously, he needs to remain healthy the course of the year, but I believe his best ball is ahead of him. He can rush the passer, he can stop the run. He has a immaculate play style that I love. He's a vocal guy. He's taking more of a leadership role. And the guys like him a lot. And I like him a lot.
1: The Packers going to be reporting for training camp next week. The rookies due in on Monday. Veterans a week from today. First practice is next Wednesday. It's the first of 13 practices open to the public over the next month, including family night on August 7th inside Lambeau Field. Meanwhile, Wisconsin coach Luke Fickell and a few of his players going to be in Chicago a week from today, taking part in Big Ten Media Days. Fickell entered a make-or-break season after going just 10-17 in Big Ten play in his first 3 years.
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1: Well, the Brewers and Mets are continuing their series tonight at American Family Field. Milwaukee took the opener last night 8-3 and have won four in a row coming out of the All-Star break. Has them sitting with the best record in baseball and seven games up on the Cubs in the NL Central. With this Wisconsin Sports Zone Network update, I'm Zach Kyle Pritt.
4: They are doing some work, as they have done really for much of this offseason. They're making sure that some of their young stars get paid. The latest defensive lineman Devontae Wyatt gets a three-year, $57 million contract extension, $20 million in a signing bonus and a deal done by Wynn Sports. Devontae Wyatt is coming off the best season of his career, overcoming a broken leg at the end, but still, I mean, really looked like the budding star that the Packers hoped he would be. Do a contract extension. Tucker Kraft coming up a torn ACL. Surely now the target for Green Bay. The hope is at some point before the season, he will be the latest Packer to cash in on a huge deal.
5: 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Packers, Brewers, Badgers, Bucks. 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
6: That's Ian Rappaport on, well, what is it? NFL Network, ESPN? I guess they're kind of under the same umbrella now. Ian Rappaport yesterday with the report about Devontae Wyatt's extension. And then at the end, kind of just alluding to there's one player that the Packers have yet to extend this offseason who's expected to be extended, and that would be Tucker Kraft, who, as we'll discuss here in a minute, unlike their last three or four extensions, is expected to be top of the market, or at least close to it. We'll see. I think he would be overwhelmingly thought of as a top of the market extension guy if he hadn't been injured and hurt his knee in what, week 8, week 9 last year. So a little foreshadowing there for me and Rappaport about Tucker Kraft, but I want to start with the fact that the Packers extended Devontae Wyatt. We touched on this a little bit yesterday, but I want to pick it up. We'll start with the Packers today because don't look now, but the Hall of Fame game, I believe, if memory serves, and if I'm not getting crossed up looking at a calendar, is 2 weeks from Thursday. Is that 16 days away from the NFL, from their first preseason game? Holy smokes. It's all coming up. Packers will be back at camp next week, as you heard Zach mention in that update there to begin the hour. So I want to start with the Packers. This is the Wisco Sports Show. My name is Grant Bills. Appreciate you being here. We'll talk plenty of baseball as well. Last night, very entertaining Brewer game. Lots to pick through. Tuesday, new segment. We're trying to weasel it into the show. Tuesday musings, just a couple of observations I've written down. Random things, some sports, some not. We'll do that at 4:50. I would do it in the last 10 minutes of the show, but that's when we do the Monday mailbags. I just try to vary the times of some segments just a little bit. So my Tuesday musings, there's a movie that I want to discuss and lots of layoffs at ESPN, which I don't really have strong opinions on, but Ryan Clark reportedly let go during the show yesterday. Was that NFL Live? Middle of the show, like on a commercial break. And that reminds me of a story of where I once was removed from a job that I had, not in the middle of a television show, but you know, that job's version of it. It's kind of a funny story. I'll tell that at 4:50. Just a couple random things floating around that I've written down throughout the week. So we'll get to that. And I don't know if we'll have time. I would really like to talk about what the hell is going on with Tom Brady. I know it's not a Wisconsin sports thing. Talked about it for a couple minutes with Brian and Gene on Rock Mornings this morning. I join him at 8:15. Always a fun chat. And Simpson's a big Patriots, Red Sox, Bruins, you know, Celtics guy. I've just been floored with what's up with Tom Brady. So maybe a couple minutes on that tonight. Just humor me. I think it's a really entertaining story. It's always something with the Patriots or past Patriots alums, whether it's a cheating scandal or a cheating scandal, an infidelity scandal, or now Tom Brady, I guess, is doing WWE. So I would like to talk about that and anything else is on the table. This is kind of the last slow week of the summer. So if there's any weird, obscure sports thing you would like to address, this week is probably the last week to get it in. So I'll take your call, 608-321-1670. The show streams on that Wisco Sports Zone app. Very, very slick, very easy to watch and listen to all of our shows. It's on YouTube and Facebook and my Twitter at Wisco Grant as well. Like I said, I want to pick right up with the Devontae Wyatt contract. Such an awesome topic. It's a beautiful nugget for sports radio at this point in the calendar. Not because the player is a superstar, the contract is huge or anything crazy. It's a good player on a good deal, a solid deal. That's not the interesting part to me. The interesting thing is how this contract fits with the Packers' pattern so far this offseason. It falls right in line with the other extensions that they've given out. And I'll put it on the simulcast if you're watching on the video feed. The Packers' extensions that they've handed out this offseason, and I'm going to exclude Isaiah McDuffie, and there might be another player or two. Did they extend a long snap or something? I don't know. Maybe the punter. The notable 2026 Packers extensions from this offseason. And I believe the order in which they happened was Jaden Reed, 3 years, $50 million. Sean Ryan, 3 years, $33 million. Christian Watson, 4 years, $92 million. And yesterday we learned Devontae Wyatt, 3 years, 57. Now, all of those have some sort of a signing bonus. Devontae Wyatt's is $20 million. I think Christian Watson had a little bit more. You can always assume, with the Packers, the way they do business, the only guaranteed money on these deals is in year one. So the signing bonus. So when they say it's a 3-year, $57 million contract with a $20 million signing bonus, it is safe to assume, and I always will just assume, that $20 million is the only guaranteed portion of the contract. And in my opinion, all of these contracts are fine. I think all of these contracts are accurate contracts that match the value of the player. And, you know, secondarily, just off to the side, as I've said, I love contracts like these. I love a contract that reflects the value of the player. I think way too often in sports, well, it's my time. It's my time for a contract. I get to reset the market. And there's lots of those instances where we look at that guy and it's like, yeah, but you're not number one. You're not the, but I guess it's your time for the extended. That's much too common in sports. Sometimes I like the contract that's like, hey, this player's pretty good, and therefore they're going to get a pretty good contract. I like that. That's for whatever reason, I get turned off a little bit, or I roll my eyes a little bit with professional sports contracts when I feel like some guys are way overpaid. And maybe I don't know why that is. It doesn't change the experience of watching the games. It doesn't change. I don't know why that is. There's just something in my brain or in my psyche somewhere where it's like a player resets the market and I go, really? You really, that guy? I don't know why that sticks with me, but it does. So I like, secondarily, just off to the side, I like when a contract accurately reflects a player that's good, not great. I like that. I think we need more of that in sports. So I like these contracts for that reason. I don't think any of these contracts are overpays or overly risky. I think they're all good. But all of these extensions, I'll say the notable extensions, save for Isaiah McDuffie, and I can't remember if they paid the punter this offseason or not, but all of these contracts, the notable extensions that they've handed out, the Packers, this offseason, are all good. They're all fine. I don't have a problem with them. But these contracts illustrate, I think, the level of player that Brian Gutekunst has drafted and developed in his most recent tenure in Green Bay. So let's say 2021 and on, 2022 and on. In fact, I can't remember what draft class Sean Ryan was. I know Jaden Reed was 2023. Christian Watson was 2022. Devontae Wyatt was 2022. I can't remember which year Sean Ryan was, but Christian Watson was the second round pick, if memory serves, following Wyatt and Walker. Jaden Reed was the second round pick following Lucas Van Ness. And Sean Ryan might have been in the 2022 class as well. It doesn't matter. We're really talking about the 2022 draft to now, this current era, let's say the last 5 years, 4 or 5 years of Brian Gutekunst's draft classes. All of these extensions from this offseason perfectly illustrate the level of player that Brian Gutekunst, in my estimation, has drafted and therefore the team has developed. Nice players. Nifty, yeah, nifty little player you got there. You know, Jaden Reed in the second round, Michigan State, people were worried about his size. But the Packers saw he's physical and he plays bigger than his size. So good find. You got a player that a lot of teams weren't sold on. Nice. You got good, solid, real solid, nifty slot receiver there. Christian Watson out of North Dakota State, smaller school. You were aggressive in targeting him in the second round. Yeah, nice player there. He's not Jamar Chase, not Justin Jefferson, not Puka Nacua, but nifty, nice little player, Goody, you got there. Sean Ryan in the third round. Turns out he couldn't play guard. I don't know if they ever tried him at tackle. Probably once upon a time they did. They try all these guys everywhere. He can play center. All right. If he's any good, you get some good value there. 3 years, $33 million. $11 million a year for a center is definitely not breaking the bank if he's good. Nice, nifty little player you got there, Brian Gutekunst. And Devontae Wyatt, the latest, you know, nice pass rusher. Sneaky good player. Top 20, top 25 interior defensive lineman in the NFL. These are the types of players recently in the last 4 or 5 years that Brian Gutekunst has drafted. You know, nice little player. Nice, nifty, sneaky little solid ball player you got there, Brian. And by the way, I think guys who would be up for extensions this upcoming offseason, I think are mostly the same. I don't think there's anyone coming down the pike other than Tucker Kraft who's going to break the bank or be deserving of some top of the market deal. Evan Williams is a nice, nifty little player you got there, Brian. I don't think he's going to break the bank at safety. Lucas Van Ness, I wouldn't be surprised if they extended him, but I think it would be some version of the deal they just gave to Devontae Wyatt, where it's like, well, yeah, you know, you were hurt a lot the first couple of years and you didn't have a huge role right away, but we like you and we drafted you. So we're going to give you, we'll make you the 15th to 19th highest paid edge rusher / defensive end in football. I think that's where they're trending. I don't know about Jordan Morgan, but Jordan Morgan has not shown that. Like, Jordan Morgan is not an offensive lineman, say like Elgton Jenkins, where it's like, man, that guy, just wait until you got to pay that guy because he's awesome. Now, to be fair to Jordan Morgan, we haven't seen him yet. But even in his time at guard or limited time at tackle, I don't know that he's looked like a world beater. It doesn't mean that he couldn't this fall, but other than Tucker Kraft, and that's a nice cap and Goody's feather. Don't get me wrong. I'm not trying to push that to the side, but Reed, Ryan, Watson, Wyatt, next offseason, maybe Evan Williams, maybe Lucas Van Ness. These are all players where it's like, yeah, you found a nice, you know, you found that guy in the third round. Well done. Or Evan Williams, is he a fourth or a fifth round pick? Nice job. You got a nice little diamond in the rough later in the draft. Good job, Brian. Nice nifty little player. Not Kyle Williams. You know, not Derwin James at safety. But you know, solid. Good. That's a good ball player you got there. None of these players, by the way, received a single vote in Jeremy Fowler's survey of NFL personnel. Put whatever stock into that you want. All I know is that Jeremy Fowler surveyed 70 people in the NFL between coaches, scouts, and front office execs that took a look at Jaden Reed, Christian Watson, Sean Ryan, Devontae Wyatt, and said, nah. Not even going to give him a vote. Same with Evan Williams. Same with Lucas Van Ness. These are the frontline draft picks of Brian Gutekunst from the last couple of years. Tucker Kraft's going to get a big extension. I don't know about Edgerrin Cooper yet. I have higher hopes for him, and the league certainly thinks more of him. He was a guy who did get votes. So I'm not trying to completely and totally ignore Tucker Kraft and Edgerrin Cooper, because those are the guys who at the higher end might have that ceiling that these other guys don't. But I don't think the league thinks that highly of the players that the Packers have extended. And to be fair, they're mid-market extensions. I don't think the Packers are overpaying him. But a roster of players with fair market deals at the middle of their position group, that's not what wins a Super Bowl. You know what I mean? That's not what wins championships and multiple playoff games in a row. That's a team that you might scrap hard to win 10 games and get in the playoffs, and maybe you can win a first-round game for the first time in 2 or 3 years. That's what this Packers team feels like to me right now. We get into camp and Matthew Golden looks like a star. Jordan Morgan looks like a stud. Edgerrin Cooper looks like an outstanding linebacker, and the defensive coordinator decides to use him a little bit, unlike the last guy who's a head coach for reasons. Well, then things could look differently, of course. But I'm telling you how I see things right now on July 21st, because it's July 21st and I have a show to do on July 21st. That's how I see it. And I got the backing of 70 people in the NFL who were surveyed, because that's how they feel, too. This team is leaning so much on Parsons and Kraft to be stars on their respective sides of the ball. And both of them are coming off ACL tears. Parsons was number two at his position, I think, in that Jeremy Fowler survey. And Tucker Kraft, I believe, was sixth. I think he would have been higher had he been healthy. Took a little bit of buzz and you know, took a little the attention away from him. Oh, and by the way, Jordan Love, the quarterback, who I think is very good. I think he's great. I think he's one of the better things this team has going, despite how he's nitpicked. To be fair, he's the quarterback, but I think he's great. But the league didn't think he was top 10. And even if he was, what is he, 6, 7, 8? If you want to switch him with Herbert or Dak Prescott, okay, fine. That doesn't make him Josh Allen or Patrick Mahomes. And without superstars on the boundary or on the O-line or at corner or an interior defensive lineman or at edge rusher until Micah Parsons comes back, like, what do you got? You got a team that I think would struggle to win the division. So that's how I see things today as it stands right now. And this Devontae White extension to me is just a continuation of a pattern that has been going all offseason, where it's like, yeah, the Packers are taking care of their own. They're extending their own guys, but none of them are really top of the market guys, which means you don't have to break the bank. But then I also, you know, wonder about the high end talent in that room and in the locker room, and if they're really better positioned this year to win more games and to succeed in January than they were last year when they lost the last five games of the year and they never won a game without Micah Parsons. By the way, they're going to have to start the season and probably play a good portion of games without Micah Parsons. So that's where we start today. I'll take your phone calls on this right after the break. I promise. A quick 3-minute pause. We'll hear from our sponsors and I'll go right to your phone calls. Got a couple. I see you on the phone. I'll get to you right after this. 608-321-1670.
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6: Grant here for Kai's Chevy Town. 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
6: All right, welcome back, Wisco Sports Show. I do want to talk Brewers. Freddy Peralta's homecoming. We'll discuss coming up at 5 o'clock. Also, some updates on both Kyle Harrison and Jacob Mizrowski. But to your Packers phone calls first. We're leading the show with the news of the Devontae Wyatt extension and how it kind of follows the pattern of the extensions the Packers have given to players this offseason. Three of you on hold. I'll get you all the segments, so just give me a couple minutes here. Wisco Sports Show, who's this?
16: Well, well, well, if it's not my old friend Grant Bill.
6: Eric on I-90, it's been a little bit. What's up?
16: Yeah, top of Toma Hill to you, bud.
6: Top of Toma Hill. God, it's so stupid.
16: I was listening to your monologue, and I could have swore you said that that was a cap for Goody's feather.
6: Is that what I said?
16: That's what you said. Did you do that on purpose?
6: No, I most definitely did not. I think I said, you know, Edgerton Cooper, Tucker Kraft, those are good picks. That's a feather. Those are feathers in Goody's cap is what I meant. So I'm not trying to ignore the best draft picks. I'm just talking about the more middling ones.
16: Well, I'm glad you weren't talking about Goody cracking his fingers. All right. So that's good.
6: Yeah. That.
16: Anyways. So, I guess all the contracts are just fine and dandy, right?
6: They're fine.
16: Just fine and dandy.
6: They're fine.
16: You know, you were saying that you don't like sometimes when players get too much.
6: Yes.
16: We used to say in the day, mind your own business, you know?
6: Yeah.
16: What do you care?
6: Right? Sure. And this is why I don't understand. This is why I don't understand that why it bothers me, but it does. You know, like when a player in the NBA becomes the number one paid guy, and I'm like, but you're not. It shouldn't bother me, but for whatever reason, it does. Maybe it's because my real life everyman brain just can't. I can't operate in that world.
16: Wrap your head around it.
6: Yeah.
16: But what I like is like non-football fans, and you've heard these people. They're like, I can't wait how much those bad players make. You know.
6: Yep.
16: They shouldn't make that much. And when you look at the amount of people they're entertaining, they probably should make that much.
6: Yep, absolutely.
16: Right?
6: With the number, I mean, all of these games are the number one show on television. Yeah.
16: Right. I mean, they're entertaining. You're in the entertainment business, Grant. You know the loads of money that are coming in, right?
6: You're telling me.
16: Right? So, I mean, I don't think that this station's paying me hardly a dime, and I'm talking quite a bit on this radio, but that's fine. That's fine. Should look into that for me, Grant.
6: I was going to say,
16: right?
6: I'll ask
16: you. But I appreciate a chance to talk to you.
6: No,
16: I'm listening.
6: I appreciate it, Eric. I know your schedule got moved around. We'll have to talk more down the line. Appreciate the call.
16: Yeah, have a good one, Grant.
6: You too. Now, I have no problem with these athletes because just look at the numbers. Look at the ratings. Live sports is like one of the things on television that still gets a bunch of people to watch at the same time. So I get why they're paid a lot. It's just when, like, oh, that quarterback's going to reset the market, which is probably how some people felt when Jordan Love got paid. I get it. I think all these Packers contracts are fine. I don't think any of them are overpays. I think they're all fine contracts or fine players, but that's kind of the problem. It's like where are the stars? You're building and you're investing in all these players who I think are just fine. So how's this team going to get from where they are to where they're trying to go? Because I have been told by this organization that the goal is it is now time to win a championship. Okay. You're investing and building around a lot of players that are good. Nice player you drafted there, Brian. Good, solid player. But I don't know that these players collectively are a championship group. Does that make sense? 608-321-1670. Two more of you. Wisco Sports Show. Who's us?
17: You're wrong, Grant. You're wrong.
6: Good evening, Vagabond John.
17: How are we doing? Who won the Super Bowl this year?
6: The Seahawks.
17: Do you know who they re-signed from players that they drafted ahead of their Super Bowl run?
6: I do not, off the top of my head.
17: Yeah, nobody does. You could probably only name two or three Seahawks off the top of your head. It's a lot of dudes with middling contracts. But you know what happened?
6: What's that?
17: Their young dudes stepped up, and you had Jackson Smith and Jigba. You have their DB, Devin Witherspoon, who ended Paul Chris' career.
6: Those guys, by the way, those guys, Jackson Smith and Jigba just got a market-setting deal, and I think Witherspoon is going to reset the cornerback market this offseason. So just because, I get your point, just because they haven't been paid yet doesn't mean that those guys won't get paid top dollar, I guess would be my retort, Vagabond John.
17: Yeah, I mean, you could just put ourselves, you know, a year or two behind the Seahawks, right, in this analogy, right? They brought in a bunch of veteran free agents. They brought in Cooper Kupp. They brought in Sam Darnold, who Jets fans always knew was going to be a Super Bowl winning quarterback, right? And along the way, building their path. So your idea of the way you build towards a Super Bowl is not by signing responsible middling contracts is ludicrous. That's exactly how the Patriots built a dynasty, by underpaying middling guys, relying on a couple of key superstars. And you acknowledge right off the top, they have Tucker Kraft, which might be our version of JSN. And I will acknowledge the JSN example particularly hurts because we could have had him and everybody was clamoring for him over Lucas Van Ness.
6: Yep.
17: So that's unique.
6: Needed a wide receiver in that draft too. It's not like they didn't, they clearly needed wide receivers in that draft and they let him go by. Yes.
17: Well, as we learned that, you know, they might have always known Rashawn Gary was a fraud, despite all the folks who thought Joe Barry should have had a dominant defense because he had Rashawn Gary as his number one edge rusher. But we'll see if Matthew Golden can take a big step. Brandon Cisse comes in. You are seeing the path paved. And I think what building a roster with responsible contracts does is it allows you leverage to go get those key and, you know, high-end areas. So the worst thing you can do is overcommit and overpay. That's how you end up being the Cleveland Browns. But the exact model of how Seattle built their Super Bowl roster was by signing a bunch of unknown dudes to middling contracts and then bringing in a couple of high-end pieces on the top. So Matthew Golden, got to take that step. Brandon Cisse, got to come and be a dude. And like you mentioned, they already have Edrin Cooper and Tucker Kraft. So I rebuke the idea that safe, you know, contracts can't help you build a Super Bowl contending roster. That seems ludicrous. That's all I got.
6: Good call. I don't understand how we got here. How am I the negative one on the Packers and Vagabond John the positive? How have we entered this reality? How did we get here? I could also make the argument, and I think there's also a, you know, You don't want to commit a lot of free agency money and you don't want to commit a bunch of salary cap dollars to mid-level players. And I think this is how baseball teams get in trouble. Now, maybe I shouldn't cross sports, but either I want to pay money to top dollar guys or I maybe don't want to pay money at all. Now, I understand you need to field the football team and why it's a nice player and, you know, Watson. I understand. It's just a lot of, you know, just solid, nice guys. Now, those players that Vagabond John mentioned, Golden, if Golden's a superstar, obviously that changes things. And if Tucker Kraft and Micah Parsons comes back and are they're the normal superstar level players, okay, sure. I guess maybe I'm more concerned about that transpiring than Vagabond John. Maybe. I don't know how we entered this reality. I need to think about this over the commercial break. One more call here. 608-321-1670, Wisco Sports Show. Who's this?
18: Grant, good afternoon. It's Corey. Can you hear me okay?
6: I can hear you loud and clear, Corey. Good afternoon yourself.
18: I'm coming through long, clear, and okay, good. I wanted to just call and kind of bounce off the topic here. I always love chatting about roster theory and discussion because kind of, I guess, building on what you guys were just chatting about, you and Vagabond there, is that middling players are kind of middling until they aren't, for lack of a better term, which is a bit of a cop-out, right?
6: Okay.
18: If you look at, like, that 96 Packers team or, like, the 2010 Packers team, they go back to what good old Ron Wolf used to say about rosters is that you needed however many blue-chip guys. You know, I'm not breaking any new news here. You need, like, three or four Hall of Fame guys, and then you've got, like, a bunch of, like, higher-level guys, and then you've got, like, the roster, like, the fill-in, the replacement-level players. Like we talked about when we were talking about the Dontavian Wicks or, let's say, like, mm-hmm. a Romeo Doubs. Are those, like, needle movers or are those replacement-level players? So, like, my stance, and I was kind of cranky last week when I called in, smoke and the heat was just kind of getting to me, so my bad on that. But, like, my stance on that is, like, losing Romeo Doubs or drop Tavian Wicks wasn't, like, a gigantic loss to the team, and that, mm-hmm. you know, they were pretty much just, like, replacement-level players. So, setting that aside, I think, as you noted, and you just touched on it, and I was thinking, like, okay, Micah Parsons and Tucker Kraft coming back, we're all just, like, counting on they're going to be the same, right?
6: Mm-hmm.
18: a lot of discussion kind of basically revolves around that, for lack of a better term, because let's say they come back and Tucker Kraft is now no longer a special speed guy, and he's just your average run-of-the-mill tight end that can block, and he needs a year to come back. Or Micah Parsons now all of a sudden becomes a non-lazy version of Rashawn Gary, but the problem is his knee isn't quite the same. I'm not saying it's going to happen, but those are the what-ifs and, like, the,
6: sure,
18: okay, the middling-level guys, and then you become the Cleveland Browns, as John noted, is that you are just a collection of average guys, and you don't have any of the specialized talent like a Jordan Love is that can pull those average guys up and make them better than they actually are. We saw with, best example, like I say, Greg Jennings. He thought he was the creme de la creme as a wide receiver. Well, you know why you were? Because you had Aaron Rodgers throwing you the ball. He went to the Vikings.
6: Yeah.
18: Middling-level wide receiver. And so, like, you can say it's like, well, they're getting older. Or even Robert Ferguson. Brett Favre made that guy look like he was a decent wide receiver. Went to the Vikings. Turned Ferguson. So that's kind of like my feedback, sure, on that. Nothing really profound there. I'm still in Brewers mode. I'm more worried about Kyle Harrison not making a rehab start till the 31st. You know me on that grant, but we'll see what happens with the pack attack. And I would just say I think they could possibly be able to be a championship caliber team if their coach stops making terrible decisions and their blue chip players come back completely healthy this year.
6: I guess I'm going to focus on the second thing, Corey. I appreciate it. So the coach, or I guess we'll do Matt LaFleur on another show. The blue chip players, Tucker and Parsons, have to be studs. And I think Tucker Kraft was a player that actually elevated those around him on offense. The defense, even with Micah Parsons, just kind of felt like the same Packers defense, and also Micah Parsons was there, which is an indictment on Jeff Hafley and something that Bukowski talked about on Bill's show last week. I'm interested to see when Parsons comes back, and he needs to come back and be elite, how Jonathan Gannon actually, you know, uses that to create opportunities or strengthen, because the whole defense should look better as a result. Like, other guys should look, and I don't know that that really happened last year. And again, an indictment on Jeff Hafley, who got a head coaching job, gives good press conferences. A Brewers thought next. I want to talk a little bit about Garrett Mitchell, and then we'll get into some Tuesday musings at 4:50.
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27: I'm meteorologist Paul Trombley with your updated forecast. Sunshine mixed with clouds at times this afternoon, with daytime highs approaching 80. Northwesterly winds 10 to 20 miles per hour. Lows dip down to about 55 tonight. Mainly clear skies. Mainly sunny skies tomorrow. High temperatures reach up to 77. Mainly clear and dry Thursday and Friday. Low 80s Thursday, mid 80s by Friday. That's the latest forecast on Sports Talk 105.1. Right now, 75.
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28: Garrett Mitchell, career splits from 22 to 25, 254 in 141 games, the slug at 433. I mean, still a 766 if you combine the on-base and slug. He was still a productive player, but he just couldn't stay healthy and stay in the lineup. Well, that's changed. He'll kill you on defense. He'll kill you on the base paths. But the offense has gone next level, and he drives the ball the other way. Let's take a look at his at-bats and his knocks yesterday. Off fastball, Freddy Peralta just spits on a non-competitive heater, misses in, and roasts an absolute bullet on a breaking ball to get his first knock of the day. And there's a steady diet of these swings. He is not selling out for power. He doesn't have to sell out for power. Shooting the ball up the middle the other way. And in July, he has been on an absolute heater. He's hitting 397. He's on base almost 50% of the time. His weighted runs created plus, park adjusted, is ninth in the game, and his Fangraphs WAR is second in the game.
6: Mark DeRosa, MLB Network. talking a little bit about Garrett Mitchell earlier today. I wanted to do a few minutes on Mitchell. We'll get into Freddie Peralta at 5 o'clock, his return and the game last night. You want to jump in, talk Brewers for a couple minutes here. Now is the time. Last 10 minutes of the hour. Tuesday musings, just a couple things I've written down throughout the week that I would like to address. Please and thank you. Garrett Mitchell has been awesome. I have often watched the Brewers recently and thought, Garrett Mitchell has been awesome. And I still think that I'm underrating how good he's been recently. I think many are as well. If you look at his splits the month of July and really like June, too, it's not just the month of July. I'll give you the slash lines. The month of June, 293, 346, 507. And in July, he's even added to the power. I mean, he's added to the average, but also the power's gone up. 397, 441, 651. He's got 10 RBIs in the month of July, two home runs, three home runs last month, 10 RBIs. His defense has gotten a little bit more confident. He's just pushing a little bit more. I think early on this season, with good reason, he was hesitant and a little conservative on defense because, well, I don't want to go crashing into the wall. I've been hurt my entire career. I don't want to dive and land on my collarbone or my shoulder. I've been hurt all of my career. And I think you've seen, you know, recently, specifically the game on Sunday that they won. Sunday. Or was it Friday? Which was the game where he made back-to-back massive catches? I guess maybe that would have been Friday. But that's, you know, to the next point, the game they won in extras Friday night where he had the game-winning RBI. There have been multiple games this season where Garrett Mitchell has just straight up won them a game. And the weekend series against the Marlins was the case where he had the game-winning hit, made a couple of great catches. There was a game over the 4th of July weekend where he had two RBIs. That would have been Friday night, the 3rd. They won in extras. Garrett Mitchell basically did all the heavy lifting. And then that Royals game earlier this year, yeah, I remember way back when he had five RBIs. There have been multiple games where Garrett Mitchell's just exploded and won the Brewers a game, which I think is why, you know, much to the chagrin of Pat Murphy, who admitted early on the season, yeah, I didn't think he had a good spring. I didn't want him on the roster. I didn't think he had earned it. And the Brewers front office said, well, we actually think, you know, if he's playing like we think he can, he might just be our best player. He might be their best player right now. He's been better than Contreras and Churio now for a month plus. He's certainly been better than Yelich. He's been better than Terang. I'm not saying that come the end of the season, he will be better and have added more war than those guys. And I know, you know, Contreras is a catcher, which changes things a little bit. There's a lot of value there that isn't provided even by a good defensive outfielder. So I get that. But I asked Bill yesterday, I mean, how many players with a bullet are more valuable to the Brewers right now than Garrett Mitchell? And I, Mizorowski, McGill? There's not many. Here's just to conclude and to give you all the audio, I have a little bit more from Mark DeRosa on Garrett Mitchell and his success recently, and I'll get to your phone calls.
1: He's got superior bat speed. 2026 fast swing percentage leaders. Junior Caminero's at the top of the board. Usually see Giancarlo up here. Jordan Walker can pull the trigger. Hot. But what's interesting, a lot of these guys have longer swings. Caminero, O'Neill Cruz, Caglione. He's short and tight to the baseball. So he's got bat speed, but it's tight. It's down and through, and he's not looking to pull everything. 85th percentile in hard hit rate, barrel percentage, and chase percentage. Hits the ball hard, catches it on the barrel, and doesn't chase. You could tell that Dustin May at bat. Him working himself. Look at James Wood. Murakami, Nick Kurtz, and there's Garrett Mitchell right there. One of the best in the game.
6: 36 strikeouts in the first month, 30 in May, 23 in June. 18 in July. The month isn't concluded yet, and there's fewer games. So I'm just monitoring that strikeout percentage, but I like that breakdown from Mark DeRosa because that's why the Brewers love him. And I think that's what makes him a little different and special as a player when he's right, is his bat speed is so high, and it's a swing that's tight. So you watch him, he'll crush balls. It barely looks like he's just flicking the bat out there. Bat speed, the exit velocity, hits balls hard. And you're really seeing the results over the last 2 months. I guess I hadn't really thought about it. I don't know if he's the Brewers' most valuable player right now, but he is producing and contributing to offense consistently over the last month and 3 weeks in ways that I'm not sure if there's another hitter on this roster who is. I might just be missing one. A couple phone calls here. 608-321-1670. Wisco Sports Show. Who's this?
4: Hey, you got Darnell.
6: Hey, Darnell. Good evening.
4: Hey, good evening. You know, I've actually... I don't think we've actually,
8: as Brewer fans, we've actually seen the real Garrett Mitchell yet. We're seeing the best of Garrett Mitchell right now.
6: Okay.
8: And we've also seen kind of the worst of Garrett Mitchell, right? And I think that in each season, there's a bit of a feeling out period in April and May.
6: Mm-hmm.
8: And we've never seen him beyond that before this season, right? Mm-hmm. We've only ever seen about a month of him before mm-hmm. he's been hurt or some catastrophic injury or whatever it was. We've never really seen him get to figure something out in real time.
6: Yeah.
8: And I think that now he's actually been given, you know, a 3 months warming up.

0: now. It's really, really impressive. Also, just a quick note, I would rather watch Joey Ortiz swing a bat right now than Christian Yelich, and I think that's really, really frustrating.
1: It is very frustrating. Darnell, great call. I wasn't planning to talk about this tonight. Can I also just say, there are a lot of nights where I would rather watch Joey Ortiz swing the bat than Jackson Chourio. I get really frustrated watching Jackson Chourio play. He's a very, he's a frustrating player to me. He's a very good, he's a very talented athlete. I still sometimes wonder if he's an excellent baseball player. He just gets up there, man. It's just, I don't know. Thrilled watching Garrett Mitchell last night, Cooper Pratt. Terang had a nice hit early on. Like, there's plenty to like last night, and I know that not every player is going to be firing on all cylinders every night. Man, I get frustrated watching Chourio sometimes. All the ability in the world, and I think sometimes it's just, like, when I watch, it's like, so you're just going up there, and you're just, I'll figure it out. I'm great at baseball. You know, like, I'm just so underwhelmed sometimes. Joey Ortiz, happy for him. It's been outstanding, and God, can he play third base? He can play any position. And this version of a hitter, like, this is all they've ever needed. This is more than they've ever needed. Just don't be a massive black hole at the bottom of the order. And he's a good baseball player, and now that he's actually pretty good on offense recently, you can see the value there. 608-321-1670, Wisco Sports Show. Who's this?
2: Grant, Tony from Texas.
1: Hey, Tony. What's going on?
2: Hey, are you calling Jackson Chourio low IQ? Don't say that. Watch out. He kind of got a little Giannis in him, right? Great athlete, not really the smartest. You don't need to comment. It's okay. Blink twice. You know I'm right.
1: I don't know if it's an IQ thing.
2: I'm down here in Tulsa,
1: but,
2: Oklahoma. Yeah.
1: Go ahead.
2: No, baseball, you got to have a methodical long-term. No, I'll push back on that. You have to be smart when you're up there. You got to have an idea what's coming your way, what the pitcher is thinking, where the defense is. So, yeah. You have to be somewhat smart to play baseball. But I'm in Tulsa, Oklahoma. I can't believe this. I got into a little Twitter conversation with your boy, Andrew Wagner, that they're talking Brewers baseball at the bar in Tulsa, Oklahoma, and they're talking about how the Brewers, every year they're in it, and how do the Brewers do it? We can't name two guys in their lineup, and I just broke it down for them and showed them why. But I thought that's kind of cool. The Brewers are making national news here in Oklahoma.
1: Well, they're just the number one team in baseball again with the best record in the National League again. I mean, at a certain point, if you pay attention to sports, you can't not know the Brewers, right, Tony? And to be fair to Pat Murphy, right, who I think overplays this, I don't know that a lot of people could name, you know, more than a couple of names in the lineup for sure. And I think that's true of most teams. But here they are, you know, on pace to win 102 games again. It's not just that they're
2: Garrett
1: battling
2: Mitchell,
1: for
2: Grant,
1: the division. They're seven games up again.
2: Right, dominating, and you know, the playoffs are the playoffs. We'll cross that bridge when we get there. But a couple of points I want to make about baseball and family. Garrett Mitchell, did this dude reminds me of Paul Molitor a little bit? I know Molitor's a righty, and he had some early success in his career, but he had that compact swing, went the other way. Talk to your dad about Molitor a little bit, Grant, because he'll tell you some good stories. And you know, since we're talking about parents and family and all that, my mom is the biggest Brewer fan, man. I just want to see her win a World Series in her lifetime. Yeah. Every night with the Brewers win, she'll say, "Brewers win, Lakanoch," which is Croatian for good night. I think that's so cool. And it's as cool as Aaron Rodgers reconciling with his family. That's my guy, Aaron Rodgers, Grant. You want to talk about that? That's awesome, man. I love that guy, Aaron Rodgers.
1: I do, too. I'm happy he posted some pictures of his parents, his folks. Tony, I appreciate the call. Maybe we'll get to that in hour number two. It is interesting to me, and I wonder if he's back with McCarthy with some old coaches. I think he's a nostalgic guy. I think he's a romantic. And I don't know if that's... Now, I did with Bart Winkler and Paul Emig. Paul Emig had an incredible theory on maybe why he's reconciling and reuniting with his parents. Maybe we can get into that in hour number two if Rodgers is something you guys want to talk about. I mean, Mike McCarthy and the Steelers and Aaron Rodgers and all these, you know, these big time NFL stories that first broke and we talked about them, you know, back in March. Training camp's here. The Hall of Fame game is 2 weeks from Thursday night. So we're right there. So yeah, we could talk about that a little bit in hour number two. Tuesday musings coming up next. Just a couple things that I've written down. I have a movie thought. I have a thought on the ESPN layoffs. It's more so, hey, this is going on in ESPN. I'm going to tell you a story about something that happened to me once upon a time. So a couple of things that I've noted throughout the week. Tuesday musings coming up next. And then we will celebrate. I don't know if that's the right word. We will discuss Freddie Peralta's homecoming coming up at 5 o'clock to begin hour number two.
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8: All right, final segment of the first hour here, the Wisco Sports Show. My name is Grant Bills. Get back to the Brewers at 5 o'clock. I want to celebrate or commemorate or talk about Freddy Peralta's return, which went about as I hoped. If you're telling me Freddy Peralta would have shoved and had his best start of the year, I wouldn't have been surprised last night. But that looked a lot like Freddy Peralta. And Levering, even once or twice on the radio broadcast last night, you know, he goes from 0-2 to 3-2, and Levering goes, and, you know, we've seen a lot of this from Freddy over the years. I love Levering. You can just tell. You know, you can tell in that comment. He's not trying to dump on it, but Levering is one of us. But before we get there, a segment that I brought to the table last week, I think we might stick with it, Tuesday Musings. Just a segment of things I've written down over the last week. Some might be related to sports, pop culture. It's not that I fancy myself some great mind on all of these things, but just tucking in some other things. Two things that I want to address today. Number one is a movie. I'm going to see The Odyssey tomorrow night. I was trying to figure out, when am I going to go see that? I got to get a friend, or am I going to go on a weekend? Am I going to have to wait? And then I realized, oh, duh, I can just go whenever by myself. So I'm going by myself tomorrow. I invited Ebo, to be fair. He's going with his lovely wife. Get it? So I'm going to see The Odyssey tomorrow night. I'm excited. But in preparation to go see The Odyssey, I found myself this last weekend watching Troy, the 2004 film with Brad Pitt. And I don't know if it's nostalgia. I don't know what it is. That movie is so much better than I remember. And it's not because of the whole, you know, people are upset with Christopher Nolan's casting choice. It has nothing to do with that. It's just a bitchin' movie. And also, when I was young and I watched it, I don't know how long ago it was, you think Brad Pitt is the hero. And I guess maybe he is, Achilles. But actually, the real hero and the real man in that movie is Eric Bana as Hector. What a badass. Orlando Bloom absolutely sucks. He plays the role well. And also, the duo of Brian Cox and Brendan Gleeson, Agamemnon and what's the brother's name? Anonymous, it's something with an E. Oh, so good. And I feel it when Hector stabs the brother in the stomach and Orlando Bloom's being an absolute pile. What a movie. And it feels like the movie that growing up was always on Spike, A&E. Like, those are the best movies. Back in the glory days of cable, when most people had it, no one was overthinking it because, yeah, it costed a little bit, but you got everything. It was a great value. Every sports game was on cable. You could watch the movies on the movie. Like, it was... Troy just feels to me like the movie that you stopped, one of those movies you stopped and watched when it came on Spike or A&E or TNT. Like Star Wars Revenge of the Sith is somehow always playing on TNT. I don't know how, but it was just always, it was always on. It was great. What a film. What a film. So I have high hopes for The Odyssey tomorrow night. The internet is telling me that it sucks. I'm trying to just go in not thinking about what the internet is saying. Looks a little different. Agamemnon looks like a nuts warrior when... In Troy, it's just Brian Cox as an Irishman, not talking with an Irish accent. Another story that I wanted to address is Tuesday Musings. ESPN's laying off a bunch of people, which happens. You make a lot of money. You work in a business like that, they're laid off. One of them is Ryan Clark, who I just think is just annoying. And I think it's the Stephen A. Smithification of media, where it's like, if you disagree with me, you're calling me an idiot and attacking my manhood. It's like, no, man, I just might not agree with what you're saying about the Colts. It's not that deep. But he always, Jay Billis and Jay Williams are the same way. It's like, oh, it's always so deep. It's not that deep. It's just sports talk. But the wild thing about the Ryan Clark story is that he was apparently let go during the show, during a commercial break, which is just crazy because they wanted to tell him, they didn't want it to leak out or whatever. I get it. Sometimes things happen. I was once fired. I was a server at a bar and restaurant on the Cross. I was terrible at it. I interviewed well, and I show up on time for things, and, you know, like, I'm not a bad employee, very bad at that job. Just not good. Would do things wrong, would mistype in orders, and God forbid you ever ask a line cook to make a tiny change. I mean, with respect to line cooks, I mean, hey, can you put some pickles on there? Well, it didn't say to put pickles. I know, I forgot. Can you just throw a pick? For God's sake, can you just throw a pickle on there? It's not that big of a deal. I was fired. I had four or five tables at the time. I had just taken a food order from one of the tables, and I was headed back to the kitchen to put the order onto the computer. And someone grabs like, hey, can we see you in the office? Sure. Hey, man, you don't really fit in here. We got to let you go. Okay. Do you want me to put in their food? No, someone will take care of it. Okay. Right. Sounds good. I mean, I was miserable. I've never been more. I've had a good life, but I was miserable. And I think an important life lesson. I think everyone should work a service industry job. And I think everyone should be fired at least once. I checked off both boxes with one job. I'd say that's pretty good work. I think I did it correctly. So Ryan Clark fired during a show. Been there, brother. Been there. I'm going to take a break because I see through the window of the studio, my boss and HR is standing right there. I wonder what this could be about. All right, we'll be back for hour number two. I want to celebrate Freddie Peralta's return next.
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11: Well, the Brewers and Mets going to face off again tonight at American Family Field. Milwaukee rolled to an 8-3 win in the series opener last night. That included four innings from Jacob Mizrowski. It was his first start since the All-Star break when his final start got scratched due to fatigue. Manager Pat Murphy explained his thought process in bringing him out after just 65 pitches.
12: We would have probably let him go further if he was delivery and his legs felt great. And yeah, I think he was a little bit out of it. The long layoff kind of affected his delivery and everything else. And I think it was important to notice that and get him out of there then.
11: Mizrowski admitted some disappointment.
13: I mean, it's frustrating in a way to, you know, not going deep for the guys. But no, I feel good. You feel like I was right in the spot where I need to be, you know, get ready for the second half.
11: Tonight, the crew will send Brandon Sproat to the mound. Comes in 3-4 with a 5.16 ERA. The Mets kind of with Zach Thornton. He's 0-1 with a 2.61 ERA. Milwaukee comes into the night having won four straight, sitting seven games up on the Cubs for first in the NL Central. First pitch is at 6:40.
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11: Well, the Packers have signed another key piece on defense to a contract extension. Defensive tackle Devontae Wyatt has reportedly agreed to a three-year, $57 million extension that included $20 million guaranteed. Wyatt was having his best year before breaking his leg and tearing some ligaments against the Lions in Week 11 last year. Training camp opens up on Wednesday in Green Bay. With this Wisconsin Sports Zone Network update, I'm Zach Heil, Print.
6: And that's it for Freddie Peralta. He gets a hand from this Milwaukee fan base who still loves him. Disappointing night for Peralta, but he will exit. Cooper Pratt has his first three-hit game in the majors. And the Brewers have it cooking here with two on and one out. A pitching change in American Family Field.
12: Makes you feel good because the crowd's a real baseball crowd. You know what I mean? The crowd understood what Freddie did for our deal in the years he's been here. The success that the organization has had year in and year out. And it was due to that. You know, without all the amenities that some of the teams have, Freddie was at the core of this team becoming, or this organization becoming, consistently successful.
15: Welcome back.
8: Welcome back, Freddie Peralta. Welcome back to Milwaukee last night. It's hour number two of the Wisco Sports Show. Let's start with last night, Freddie Peralta. State of the Brewers. 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The show tonight presented by In on the River in beautiful Trempealeau, Wisconsin. I've heard Trempealeau mentioned multiple times on Brewers broadcasts this year on the radio. I think Lane Grindle mentioned more than once. I got to get to Trempealeau. Yes, you do, Lane, and I'll tell you where you should stay. You should stay right on the river at In on the River. And I don't know if Lane Grindle has a boat, but if he does, super convenient place. Big parking spots on a nice slow street. And the marina's right there. So if you're coming to take the boat out, you don't have to cram the boat and parallel park it here. No. Super easy, slow, basically a frontage road right along the river and the railroad tracks. If you're watching on the simulcast, you can see it. They actually, this last spring, they just finished the new paint job on the outside. It looks beautiful. It's a perfect place if you want to kick around just the Mississippi Valley area. I went up the valley this last weekend, kind of along the border, because I had a wedding in St. Paul. And we stopped. The wedding was actually in Stillwater, so that's why we went up that way and through Hudson and near River Falls. And you can go all the way up there. You can hang down around Trempealeau, Alma. You can go down towards La Crosse, obviously. But if you head your way up, you know, Pepin, so many great restaurants and distilleries and wineries and vineyards. And if you want to stick right in downtown Trempealeau, the Trempealeau Hotel's such a great spot, especially in the summer with live music. Sullivan Supper Club right down the way. Bring the clubs. You can play Trempealeau Mountain. You can go hike at Perot. I think one of the prettiest state parks in the state of Wisconsin. So lots to do. 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In Trempealeau, that's inontheriverwi.com. Give them a call if you have any questions. 608-534-7784. They will set you up and give you a whole laundry list of things to do and things to enjoy a long weekend, or heck, stay for a week. Why not? Go enjoy some time over there before summer gets busy, because in a couple weeks, kids will be back to school, back at practice. We're going to start running out of time pretty soon. So appreciate In on the River support, and like their Facebook page too. In on the River Trempealeau. That audio you heard, Freddie Peralta's exit and Pat Murphy's comments after the game about the standing ovation he received. I'm laughing out of love, and I'm not laughing in any mean-spirited way. It's just funny that Freddie Peralta exits to two men on base. He had thrown 107 pitches to get through 5 1/3, and the whole crowd standing ovation. It's just a funny image. That's all. It was a funny image. And then, of course, Joey Ortiz comes in and rips one over the left field wall. So Freddy Peralta's line finishes with 7 earned runs because he's responsible for the runners on the corners. His final line, 5 1/3, 8 hits, 7 earned runs, 6 strikeouts, 2 walks. And the funniest part, again, I'm laughing out of love, 107 pitches in 5.1 innings. I have nothing against Freddy Peralta. I have lots of things against people who scolded the Brewers and scolded Matt Arnold and, quite frankly, scolded me this winter when they said, how could the Brewers trade their ace? This is worse than anything the Dodgers have done. That's a sentiment that we saw a lot. The Brewers trading away their ace after being in the NLCS is so much worse. And it's a much bigger problem in baseball than anything the Dodgers are doing or the Mets are doing, you know, handing out these huge contracts, these prohibitive numbers that other teams just can't match. What the Brewers are doing is far worse. And I just pointed out, like, hey guys, it's really not that big of a deal. And honestly, trading Freddy Peralta at this point in his career, with the way his numbers are trending and the year he just came off, it's probably actually a good process for any team. Like, I don't know if any team would want to pay Freddy. Well, his stuff is trending up. He's never pitching better. He was a Cy Young finalist. He was a 15 plus game winner last year. What do you mean? I don't know, man. Sure, I'm an idiot. All I do is watch baseball every night, and I've followed the Brewers now for a long time pretty closely. Talked about them on the radio every day pretty closely. Talked to Brewers, right? I feel like I kind of understand how they work and how they do business and how these moves turn out. But no, I'm the idiot. Go ahead. No, it's fine. I don't know what I'm talking about. Brewers fans don't know what they're talking about. Yeah, Freddy Peralta will be the Cy Young this year. Yeah, he'll be the front of the rotation ace you need, Mets fans. Yeah, go ahead. And now, over the last month or so, I can't tell you how many columns I've seen written. I feel like I'm taking crazy pills. When I open my Twitter feed or, you know, when I open the Athletics homepage, although I just unsubscribed because it's $7 a month. I just, you know. I would rather Journal Sentinel, read Kurt and JR, and I would rather give that money elsewhere, whatever. But let's just say, for the sake of, you open up the front page and you see a column about the Mets, or you see a column, a national writer, Ken Rosenthal. Freddy Peralta was billed as an ace. So why is he not holding up his end of the bargain? You know, something like that. And I'm like, just banging my head. I'm not that smart. I'm not as smart as Ken Rosenthal or Jeff Passan. Or John Heyman or whoever, but you could be a 6-year-old and you know what's going on here. Someone this last offseason, a voice in the wilderness, it was me. And many like me, Brewers fans, were like, hey, you know, Freddie's nice. I hate to see him go, but probably not an ace. He's not really an ace.
15: Yeah, whatever. Brewers, I can't believe they traded him. Okay, whatever.
8: What was that quote from the Fangraphs podcast? I'll dig it up over the break. When Ben Lindbergh and Megan, I can't remember her name. They bullied our sweet Kurt when Kurt said, well, they're probably selling high on Freddy Peralta. His results were much better this year, but his underlying stats were kind of the same as they've always been.
16: Well, but David Stearns knows that. Don't you think David Stearns knows that? I mean, he's the one trading for him. The Brewers are taking bites at the apple, but David Stearns is biting from the Big Apple in New York. Maybe you've heard of it.
8: Oh, my God. Just shoot me. It's so easy. I there's nothing I can do about this. I shouldn't be frustrated about this because what? There's nothing I can do. It's like, here's what it feels like to watch people talk about Freddy Peralta over the last year. It feels like I'm sitting by the entranceway of my work, the front door of our radio station, and there's a bear trap in front of the door. And I'm sitting there in a lawn chair and I'm reading a newspaper and I'm watching other employees come in. And as the other employees, my coworkers approached the door, I said, hey, look out. There's a bear trap on the ground. Don't step in it. And then I watch every single one of my coworkers step in the bear trap. And I'm like, it's maddening. It's just so obvious. There's a huge metal bear trap sitting right on the ground. And I'm telling you, look out for the bear trap. Don't step there. And then they're like, okay. And then they step in the bear trap. I'm like, what? It just, oh. It's like watching fifth graders play basketball. You ever go to one of those things Saturday morning, you know, 8-foot hoop? And it's like, if the final score of this game is 6-4, it's a great game. It's like, I could go out there and body all of you. I could dunk that ball easily, but you just have to sit there and watch these little fifth graders try to play. Oh, that's what it's like. I don't understand it. But whatever. Freddy Peralta probably should be sold for the Mets. Under the people don't understand category, here's Joe DiMeo and Connor Rogers, Sports New York, talking about Freddie Peralta's trade value. Here you go.
17: What is the leverage for the Mets? If Peralta was having an average year by his standards, not a career year like he had last year, but say he was pitching to a 3.5 ERA right now, and he was walking not 3.8 batters over nine, but say like 2.8, whatever.
8: So basically, by the way, let me jump in here. Connor Rogers saying, if Freddie Peralta was a fundamentally different pitcher than he's always been his entire career. So this is a little bit of a stupid thought exercise, but I'll entertain it.
17: What is the leverage for the Mets? If Peralta was having an average year by his standards, not a career year like he had last year, but say he was pitching to a 3.5 ERA right now, and he was walking not 3.8 batters over nine, but say like 2.8, whatever. It's Freddie Peralta. I know exactly what I'm getting. I'm going to give up a top 100 prospect and maybe, like you said, like a 18-year-old flyer kind of guy in the back end of a system. And you're with the Mets, you're like, okay. It's so funny. Would you straight up take Jet Williams back for Peralta right now?
16: Could you
17: Jet's
16: imagine?
17: Had a bad year and he's hurt.
16: Yeah, yeah. Could you imagine just...
17: There's
16: just
17: no
16: like,
17: way it happens. Let's just, I'm just asking for fun.
16: No. Yeah, I probably would, to be totally honest.
17: I think too.
16: Yeah. Like, Jet would just be the best upper minors, middle infield type prospect in the Mets system. So, yeah, I probably would, but there might be other guys I'd try instead in the Milwaukee system. But could you imagine just the funny storyline of Mets just go snip, snap, bring it back, Jet's back. Freddie, go back to Milwaukee. You're comfortable there, and we'll just take Jet back. That would be very funny.
15: They just don't get it, and it's so maddening. Because baseball, if you just watch every day, it's not a hard sport to get at all. If you just watch the game or follow the game every day, it's just so easy. And they don't get it. So would you like take Freddie Peralta? Would you take Jet Williams back for Freddie Peralta right now? Probably. Yeah, duh. Yes. And you're not getting anything close to that for Freddie Peralta. He sucks. And you have to sell him. Would you take, like, I don't know, just for fun, let's do a thought exercise. Would you take a top three or four prospect out of the Brewer system for Freddie Peralta? Of course you would. Why are they even, they don't get it. And I thought that maybe people would get it. Maybe after seeing how the season has gone so far, maybe people would start to get it, but it's just clear that they never will. This is, sorry to another analogy, but this is like if your house burned down and it's just like, it's just the studs. There's nothing left. And you ask your significant other, if someone offered to buy this house for $1 million, would you take it? Well, I don't know. I think I might. Duh. Yes, you'd take Jet Williams. You're not getting Jet Williams. I was talking to some people last night who were covering the game. Like, hey, have you heard anything about Freddie's trade market? I guess it's active. I guess there's interest. The Brewers would take Freddie Peralta for basically free. That's what they would do. That's what Jet Williams. You're not getting a top five. You're not getting a top 10, not a top 20. You're not getting dick from the Brewers for Freddie Peralta, and no smart team should give you anything. The saving grace for the Mets should be that there might not be any other good starters on the block. I don't know if the Twins are going to sell Joe Ryan. I doubt the Tigers would trade Tarek Skubal. I don't know about the Marlins and Alcantara. Like Freddie Peralta might be the best there is. So the context of the market might bail them out, but it's just, they just don't get it. It's not that hard of a sport. I understand that like F war and WRC plus, like there are some complicated stats. Like it can be a little bit of a nerdy game, but it's not that if you just watch every night, I don't understand how someone watches a baseball team every day and then asks, would you take Jet Williams back for Freddie Peralta at this trade deadline? I mean, their TVs aren't plugged in. Their television monitors aren't plugged in. That's the only conclusion I can draw from this. How are people not getting this? This is the topic that's pissed me off more over the last year than any other, because I feel like I'm taking crazy pills and I know that I'm right. It's maddening. I don't understand it. Would you take like a top five prospect in the best baseball farm system right now for Freddie Peralta? Oh, I don't know. I think I might. Oh my God. Oh my God. Oh my God. Oh my God. Oh my God. Oh my God. It's not a hard sport. It's not a hard sport to understand, but the bubble that some of these people live in the larger markets is like, you have zero tether to reality at all. There's none. You're just floating in the ether, just floating around blind, deaf and dumb.
8: Whatever. Okay, I said my piece. Welcome back, Freddie. Still like the guy. I mean, I'd take him if the Brewers, you know, can get him for free, but I'm not giving you... Why would I give you anything for Freddie Peralta, you morons? 608-321-1670, Wisco Sports Show. Who's this?
18: It's the wet blanket prognosticator.
8: Hey, Pete. How's it going? How you been?
18: I'm okay. First of all, I predicted that Mizorowski was going... Well, I said he was going to go on the disabled list at the All-Star game, but it just turned out that they skipped his two of his starts, and he didn't pitch, you know, for a week, and they took him out after four innings yesterday. So I think that prognostication should, you know, I should get a check mark for that.
8: You think that qualifies?
18: Yep.
8: So I don't know how I feel about Mizorowski. We're going to do that in the next segment because we got a little reporting today. They did say before the game they were going to be really careful with him. So I don't know if they planned on only four innings, but they did tell us before the game that they were going to work him back slowly. I don't know if it was faster than they thought.
18: That's all that arm slinging 112 mile an hour pitching that the announcers just get orgasmic about every time he does it. And now here he is, you know, I mean, they're all in the dugout with their fingers crossed behind their back, you know, hoping, you know, is he going to make it? Is he going to make it? Which means brings me to number two. I think the Brewers might even give something for Peralta if they hadn't just traded him away. The people that everybody's picking up on pitching are guys that are just available, and they're hoping that lightning strikes.
8: Yeah.
18: So I don't think, you know, I mean, it's just a special circumstance with him, but if he hadn't been on their team before and the Mets were giving him and they were going to pay most of his salary, they'd say, thank you, Jesus. And the last thing is that why don't you want pro football players to make a lot of money? It's not coming out of your pocket. The money that comes out of your pocket is the taxes that pay for their stadium renovations for luxury suites for rich people. So why do you begrudge them, you know, making a lot of money?
8: I don't. What did I give this impression earlier in the show?
18: Yes, you did.
8: So I think what I said, Pete, is, Pete, I enjoy your calls. I hope you're well and you're enjoying your summer. What I said earlier is sometimes it frustrates me when I feel like a player that's not worthy of market resetting money gets market resetting money. But I even qualified that by saying, I don't know why it bothers me. It shouldn't bother me. It's not my money. But maybe it's an economics thing. Maybe it's, I don't know. I don't know. But by and large, I don't mind when players get paid. So if I gave that impression, Pete, I'm sorry. I tried to qualify it the best I could. And I don't really know why that bothers me. But like Jaylen Brown, once upon a time, he's the example that everyone uses, was the number one paid player in the NBA. It's like, oh, really, that guy? Like, I do roll my eyes a little bit, especially in the NBA. In the NFL, man, I'm never going to begrudge those guys because those guys are out there. They get their head blown off at any moment in time, you know? But in basketball, it's like, so you're going to make $60 million this year to be the second best player on your team? You know, so it's that thing. But you're right. It's not my money. It shouldn't bother me. I don't know why it does, but there's something there. Thank you for the call, Pete. I do enjoy you. 608-321-1670. Wisco Sports Show. Who's this? Hello, hello. Line number two.
19: Oh, hi. This is Ian from Sunbury.
8: Ian?
19: Yeah.
8: Hey,
19: yeah,
8: Ian.
19: Sorry,
8: what's going on?
19: Hey, yeah. Yeah, first time caller, long-time listener.
8: Appreciate it.
19: Yeah, heard you talking about Freddie, and I mean, I gotta absolutely agree with you. I mean, obviously it sucks to lose a player that the fans just love, but I've seen the Brewers do the same thing every year where they sign a guy that, you know, oh, he's gonna be great next year, and then he just falls on his face, and usually it's in the relievers. Like, you know, I love Corey Knebel, he fell on his face. Turnbow fell on his face a year later, so I mean, yeah, I think it sucks to see Freddie fall off the cliff, but I mean, it was definitely good. I do want to challenge you, though, on the idea that, you know, oh, obviously we would take a prospect. I mean, hindsight's 20/20. Obviously, I mean, looking at it, Freddie Peralta looks like a great deal in the offseason. Obviously, if he's not performing, yeah, of course you're going to want a prospect instead of some guy just taking up a ton of money and not giving you any value. So, yeah, I think you got to give the Mets fans a little bit of credit there, but because we'd be saying the same thing if we did that.
8: Sure. So, Ian, I appreciate the call. I'll call back sometime. Thank you for listening. I'm not sure that I did think it was a good deal in the offseason. I don't remember where Jet Williams and Brandon Sproat were in the prospect rankings. And the thing that I think we always forget about, especially come the trade deadline, is these organizations all have their own opinions of these different prospects. So a player that's the fourth best prospect in any given system might not do it for one GM, but they're fifth or sixth best. Like, even though the numbers wouldn't say so, they like the other guy way more. So sometimes it's tough to tell. You know, prospect rankings can be a good gauge. And if you're way up near the top, that certainly says something, you know, compared to you being way at the bottom. You know, if you're the third best prospect or the 50th. But any front office could prefer one other front office's fifth guy to their third guy, whatever. I don't know that that was a good deal for the Mets in the offseason, because I don't think Freddie Peralta was... He's never been this bad, but he's never been awesome. And they kind of acquired him to be an ace. And they gave up a toolsy young pitcher with a ton of control and a guy who's now, for whatever it's worth, good enough to either be the third or the fourth best prospect in the Brewer system, which is the best system in baseball. So, no, I don't think it was ever a good deal. Now, maybe the Mets, you could say, well, they need their prospects less than anybody else because they can just pay for anybody. And I'd say, okay, but how's that working? How's that working for them? You know what I mean? Like the Dodgers or the Mets or these other big spending teams, they can trade prospects a little bit more freely because if they need to, you know, augment a part of their roster or go fill a need, they can just go pay for it in a way that teams like the Brewers can or the Rays, so that they need to guard their prospects a little more closely. I get that. That doesn't mean that it was, you know, I don't know that it was ever a good deal. At least I don't think I ever viewed it that way. We got to take a break here. We'll pick this up right on the other side, I promise. 3 minutes, we'll be right back.
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1: Kurowski was thrown 104 in the first inning. You never saw that after the first inning. He was certainly effective enough through four innings and 65 pitches, but after not pitching for 13 days, he's out, and Craig Yoho is in.
8: That's audio from SNY last night during the Mets broadcast. I got a message from listener to Over the Line and to Bill's show, and you see him on the live stream too, Tyler in Massachusetts. Met him outside the Fish Show a couple weeks ago. Ran into him in front of Paul's down on, is Paul's on State Street? I don't know downtown Madison very well, which is funny because I live here. But he messaged me on Twitter last night and said, hey, they're kind of eating the Brewers up right now and being really critical on SNY. Gary and Ron, you know, iconic duo. They're kind of letting the Brewers have it for pulling Mizorowski after four innings. And I said, well, first of all, wait a minute. Even if the Brewers are doing something dumb, and I'm not convinced that they were, I don't know. I was interested to hear what Pat Murphy had to say about Mizorowski getting pulled after the game. Even if the Brewers are doing something dumb, you know who I don't want to hear from? Mets people, who still, as I said in the last segment, don't get it. They didn't get it in the offseason. They haven't got it at any point during the season. They don't get it now, based on what I'm hearing, you know, with them talking about the upcoming trade deadline. So stuff it and watch your own bobber, and your own bobber sucks over there in Mets land. But Mizorowski was pulled after four innings. I kind of thought he'd throw five and then he'd be done. Now, and I'm not trying to cope here. Maybe something's up with Mizorowski. I don't know. The Brewers did say before the game they were going to be cautious with him. They said they were going to ramp him up slowly, which makes sense because he hasn't pitched in a while. So they did come up. It's not like they pulled him early and then after the game, it's like, well, we were always going to be careful with him. Because, I don't know. That was on the record before the game. I didn't think that would mean four innings. But I don't know what the number was. I don't know. Here's Pat Murphy on the decision to pull Mizorowski when he did after the game.
12: We would have probably let him go further if he was, you know, his delivery and his legs felt great. And yeah, I think he was a little bit out of it. You know, the long layoff kind of affected his delivery and everything else. And I think it was important to notice that and get him out of there then. The velo dropped. He couldn't find the rhythm on his heater and, you know, went to all off-speed stuff. And I think it was important we got him out of there.
8: Okay, so the mechanics and the legs, building him back up a little bit. This year and last year, I've heard the Brewers and Murph talk more about ups. You know, it's not just a matter of a pitch count. I think they've also started to put real emphasis on how many times we want a pitcher going up and down. So even if you're through seven innings or six innings and you haven't thrown a lot of pitches, it's not just about pitch count. It's also, well, seven ups is a lot of ups, seven or eight ups. We haven't gone seven ups or eight ups before. Mizorowski got a little buzzard's luck on some soft contact last night. I mean, buzzard's luck too. The only run he allowed was unearned because Vaughn booted a ball at first base. But he had some buzzard's luck on just cue balls hit to the third base side that went for infield singles. And I wonder if not for that, the pitch count could have been a little bit lower. Maybe he comes back out for the fifth, but I think it's more of a conditioning thing. And the legs, when things go sideways with Mizorowski, it's usually with the legs. That's the base that kind of drives the whole thing, the velocity included. So that was Murphy last night. Now, today he talked about Harrison. This is courtesy of Hunter Baumgart on Twitter.
2: Nothing that's happened. He's chomping at the bit to go. We just want to make sure to our topic, you know, we want to make sure that in this case, because there is a little trace of something there that we didn't like. So now he's throwing the ball great, whatever. We just don't think it's with the break and then the throwing program, just like throwing back into a game. So we're taking a little extra precaution there.
8: So again, I have no reason to be worried about Mizorowski or Harrison, I guess, until I have reason to be worried. If Mizorowski gets shelled at his rehab start, fine. If Mizorowski comes out next time and can't get through four or five, you know. So I'm not going to preemptively worry about these things. We continue, however, to monitor the situation. Let's take a call here. 608-321-1670. Wisco Sports Show. Who's this?
3: Hey, Teacher Tom.
8: Hey, TJ. It's been a little bit, Teacher Tom. What's going on?
3: Hey, y'all. Scraping and clocking, so kind of miserable.
8: Oh, there's nothing worse than scraping. I painted for a summer. The prep work is the worst part.
3: Yes. But next week it'll look good.
8: Do you have to prime?
3: Some spots.
8: Okay. Well, if it's not the whole house, I guess then that's a little bit better.
3: No.
8: Exterior or interior? Exterior, I guess?
4: exterior.
8: Mm. Well, it's not as hot this week, and the smoke ain't too bad.
4: No, not too bad.
8: All right. Well, what's going on? What do you think?
4: So, the talk about contracts, and I understand what you mean about, you know, a guy getting, you know, too big of money can be frustrating.
8: Mm-hmm.
4: But I think a lot of that has to do with salary caps, because we realize in basketball and especially in football, if a guy gets too much money, like Nick Perry, that means you can't sign somebody else.
8: Yeah.
4: Going back, like, I was mad when KGB got a big contract because it meant, you know, other guys couldn't be re-signed.
8: Yeah. So in a salary cap sport, that's true. I do worry more about those middling contracts in basketball than I do in football. You know what I mean, Teacher Tom? Like, okay. giving a lot of those middle-of-the-road contracts in basketball, I think, is more harmful to the cap situation than maybe in football. But then again, you need that money. You need cap flexibility in the NBA. You need some of those salaries to be tradable. You can't have max guys and minimum guys otherwise, because you can't send money in and out. But I guess that's not what we're talking about. Keep going. Right. Sorry, I cut you off.
4: Well, and then kind of my related thought is how it's different in baseball because there's no salary cap. So I don't understand. Throughout the season, I haven't understood Brewers fans mad when Woodruff got the big contract. Now he wasn't worth $23
8: million. Mm-hmm.
4: Well, it's not like Attanasio is going to give that money to somebody else.
8: No, they weren't. And I know wisdom would say, well, if they had 22 to pay Woodruff, they could have. But they were, that was only for Brandon Woodruff, you know, Teacher Tom, because Woodruff is their guy, and that was a special circumstance.
4: You know, it's only a guy like Woodruff or Andrew McCutcheon that they'll give $20 million to.
8: I was going to make that joke. I mean, yeah, but it's Andrew McCutcheon, but it's Brandon Woodruff. That we have heard that to be true, yeah.
4: So if we hadn't given $23 million to Woodruff, the payroll would have just been like $15 to $20 million less than it is now.
8: Yeah, and I think he has been. Just listening to what he said Saturday, Teacher Tom, like, didn't you think, like, oh, that's a guy who's worthwhile having around a young pitching staff, even if he's not pitching?
4: Definitely, because the money's different in baseball, and we're glad that we had him this season, and it's not like giving him the extra money kept the Brewers from doing something else, because there's no salary cap. It's just whatever they were going to pay anyways.
8: Yeah, I am I'm not worried about the $22 million. It kind of sucks that it went down that way, but I don't know. It was a difficult situation. If you let him walk and go somewhere else, that feels wrong. $22 million feels like too much, but it's the qualifying offer, so it's not like they drew up the terms of the contract. It's a tough situation that I just really don't let bother me. I know it bothers some people, but it doesn't bother me.
4: And then I texted this to Kurt Hoag yesterday for his thoughts. Would you trade Gary Trent Jr. for Freddie Peralta?
8: Gary Trent Jr. from the Bucks?
4: Yes.
8: I would absolutely.
4: His response was just that it wouldn't help anybody.
8: It wouldn't help anybody. Appreciate it, Teacher Tom. You're probably right.
4: Yep.
8: Yeah, have a good one. Freddie does not look good, man. He just doesn't look good. And if they want to give him away for nothing, I'd take him back. But you're not getting anything meaningful. God, no. He looked bad last night, man. And I thought he got away with a couple, too. I think he got away with a couple pitches. I think Vaughn, before he hit his home run, had a meatball that he missed a little bit. Like, I think Freddie got away with a little bit last night. It could have been worse. Hard to say it would be worse when you give up seven earned. But the number that still you look at it and you're like, yeah, there it is. You know, 106 pitches and 107 pitches and 5 1/3. Like, Jesus, man. On Freddie. Gowdy Mike says, Grant, I was always okay with Milwaukee trading four-bagger Freddie. Last night proved they made the right move by trading him. Maybe he gets traded to the Cubs to reunite with Craig Counsell. McCullers looked pretty good for being out there and out of action for so long. Appears the Brewers made the right move acquiring him. Maybe. I don't know. McCullers is a garbage time mop-up guy. I think when the Mets decided they should start swinging, they actually hit him around pretty good. But I don't know. One start's not going to be anything definitive on him. It's a good time to use him last night. So, and Yoho, I just think the Brewers and Murph has such a high standard for Yoho. Every time he goes out there, I'm like, okay, please keep pitching well, because I think he's important to this team and they need to find a way to rely on him. But I think he goes out there and has one bad at bat or something and Murph's just ready to pull the plug on him. And I don't like that. So I was happy to see him get some swings and misses on the changeup last night. How about that? Pat Murphy after the game a couple weeks ago saying, well, you know, it's not a swing and a miss pitch. I don't know, Pat. You got Juan Soto to swing and miss twice. That's not a guy who swings and misses a lot. So just, again, noticing. 608-321-1670. More of your Brewers thoughts next. A couple of NFL things I want to hit on as well.
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19: I'm meteorologist Paul Trombley with your updated forecast. Lows dip down to about 55 tonight under mainly clear skies, northerly winds 5 to 10 miles per hour. Mainly clear skies again tomorrow. Daytime highs approaching 77. Lows dip down to about 55 tomorrow night, clear skies. Dry Thursday and Friday under mainly sunny skies with highs in the mid-80s. That's the latest forecast on Sports Talk 105.1. Currently 73.
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8: All right, welcome back. Wisco Sports Show, last couple segments here. If you want to jump in and talk Brewers, join us. We've been talking about Freddy Peralta last night and his return. I didn't really expect to rant about Freddy Peralta tonight, but it's not that I want to rant about anything. I just keep getting annoyed. Again, I cut this audio from Joe DiMeo and Connor Rogers, SNY, talking about Freddy Peralta's coming value coming up at the trade deadline here.
20: What is the leverage for the Mets? If Peralta was having an average year by his standards, not a career year like he had last year, but say he was pitching to a 3.5 ERA right now, and he was walking not 3.8 batters over nine, but say like 2.8, whatever. Team like it's Freddy Peralta. I know exactly what I'm getting. I'm going to give up a top 100 prospect and maybe, like you said, a 18 year old flyer kind of guy in the back end of a system. And you're if the Mets, you're like, okay, it's so funny. Would you straight up take Jet Williams back for Peralta right now?
8: Could you
20: and
8: imagine?
20: Jet's had a bad year and he's hurt.
21: Yeah. Could you imagine? Just
20: there's
21: just
20: no
21: like,
20: way. It happens. I'm just asking for fun.
21: No. Yeah, I probably would. To be totally honest,
20: I think too.
21: Yeah. Like Jet would just be the best upper minors, middle infield type prospect in the Mets system. So yeah, I probably would, but there might be other guys I'd try.
8: So
21: instead.
8: These guys are bozos. They obviously should. It'd be a top five prospect. It's way better than anything the Mets are going to get for Peralta. What did he say about walks per nine in the first half? This is the delusion I'm
20: an
8: talking
20: average
8: about.
20: Average year by his standards, not a career year like he had last year, but say he was pitching to a 3.5 ERA right now and he was walking not 3.8 batters over nine, but say like 2.8, whatever.
8: He has never, ever had 2.8 or fewer walks per nine his entire career. He's never touched that number. Let's just say he's having an average year, not a career year. In his career year last year, he had 3.4 walks per nine. Oh my God. We just make things up. We just make things up. Walks per nine. Let me make sure I'm hearing him 100% correctly here before I continue to get myself worked up. What
20: an
8: did he say?
20: Average year by his standards, not a career year like he had last year, but say he was pitching to a 3.5 ERA right now and he was walking not 3.8 batters over nine, but say like 2.8. Whatever.
8: He's never walked 2.8. An average year by his standards. This is walks per nine by season. We'll start all the way in 2018. 4.6, 3.9, 3.7, 3.5, 3.1, 2.9. He came close in 2023. 2.9 came close. 3.5, 3.4, 3.8. Folks, this is what I'm talking about. I just don't get it. I don't get it. I wish so deeply that I had been wrong about Freddy Peralta this last offseason, because that would be so much easier for me to deal with than watching everyone else be wrong and not know it. I can deal with being wrong. I would have been fine. I'd be like, oh, okay, I missed on that one. I was wrong about that. And I'd move on. And it would be so easy. It would be easy for me. I wish that I was wrong about Freddy Peralta, because that would be easier than watch everybody else be wrong and not know it. It's like I'm in that episode of White Mirror where the girl's walking around and everyone's taking videos of her and she can't figure out what's going on. And then she realizes, you know, she's in like the punishment park or whatever. But like that's how I feel. I feel like I'm on the Truman Show. Let's say Freddy Peralta was having an average year and he was, you know, 2.8 batters per nine. The worst part of that whole clip is a fundamental misunderstanding of the player they acquired. He's never had 2.8. He's never come close to 2.8. The average of his career walks per nine is well over 3. Would you take Jet Williams straight up back for Freddy Peralta? I don't know, man. Would you take a new Mercedes S-Series for your 2006 Toyota Corolla? I don't know. I think I would. Is that crazy? I think I would do that. So welcome back, Freddie. I want him to get traded somewhere just to get him away from New York because these boneheads don't know what's going on. And I like Connor Rogers. I thought he was more of a football guy. Let's say Freddie was having an average year. 3.8 walks per nine. Dude, he's, or 2.8. He's never had 2.8. He's, in most years, he's never even been close to 2.8. It's interesting. He only had 2.9 in 2023. What were his numbers in 2023? A 3.86 ERA. He had 30 games started that year. Okay. Freddie Peralta is a really interesting baseball reference page to kind of pick through. But it's funny. The point was last year, coming off of last year, is that his under. But it's funny. The point was last year, coming off of last year, is that his underlying numbers were mostly the same. It was just the results that

0: runners, you know, the other way. I don't get it. I don't understand it. We're going to take a quick break here, just a couple minutes on the Brewers. When we come back, I want to talk about the latest with the Packers. We'll reset and start to wind down the show with that. And then I want to talk about what's going on with Tom Brady, because I think, quite frankly, it's one of the funniest things going on in sports right now. I'm having trouble wrapping my mind around it, but maybe I shouldn't. We'll talk about that and wrap that up next.
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13: He's averaging about 400 snaps per season. He's only played more than 379 snaps one time, which was 644 in 2023. And if anybody cares to go back to that season, when he played more, you could tell he wore down and he did not play as well because he was playing more snaps. He kind of needs to be a little bit more of that part-time player throughout his career so far. There will be games with Devontae Wyatt where you watch him and you say, holy hell, if he could do that on a game-to-game basis, one of the better defensive tackles in football. I don't know if it's Pro Bowl worthy or whatever, but he would be damn good as an overall player. And then you go through these three or four game stretches at times where you're like, did Devontae Wyatt play today? Did he get hurt at some point? I didn't hear. And sometimes as a defensive tackle, not getting heard from is a good thing, but he is not a unbelievable run defender. He's a pretty good pass rusher, but we have not seen super high highs from Wyatt. And I do think that like this idea that he's just one of the, you know, unquestioned like top Packers, or that he should get this contract extension, I'm more with you, or at least

0: what you're kind of proposing here is I'm not quite there.
1: Andy Herman on Devontae Wyatt. That was a couple weeks ago on Pack-A-Day. Good clip to get us into our final segment here. I want to reset with some Packers thoughts and then talk about what's going on with Tom Brady because I think the situation's hilarious. I like the contract for Devontae Wyatt. It's a fine contract. It is a contract that fits his past production. He's been a guy who doesn't play a lot of snaps. He gets banged up. His production waxes and wanes. And that was true of Kenny Clark, by the way, too. Kenny Clark was more consistent and more durable than Devontae Wyatt has been. But Kenny Clark would have weeks where you wouldn't hear from him much, and maybe he'd be dealing with a little nagging injury, and then he would figure it out, and then a couple weeks he would just go on a tear. So I'm not going to say all defensive linemen are prone to that. Kenny Clark was, though, so I have a good frame of reference on that, at least here in Green Bay, in Wisconsin. I think it's a fine contract, and it's fitting with the other extensions that the Packers have issued this offseason. They started with Jaden Reed, 3 years, $50 million. I believe Sean Ryan was next, 3 years, $33 million. Christian Watson, 4 years, $92 million. Devontae Wyatt, now 3 years, $57 million, $20 million guaranteed on the signing bonus. These are deals that put the respective players about where they belong relative to the rest of their position, relative to their peers, which is what matters. Christian Watson is not being paid as a top 10 wide receiver, and I don't think he is one. Sean Ryan is not being paid at the top of his position. I don't even know if he can play his position. Jaden Reed is far from being the highest paid wide receiver in football, and he's far from the best wide receiver in football, you know, like so on and so forth. Christian Devontae Wyatt, I think, is going to be somewhere from the 20 to the 25th highest paid wide receiver interior defensive lineman, which is what he is. So these contracts are fine. They're fine. They're good for the players, they're good for the organization. My question is, do they have enough elite players? These players that the Packers have now paid, I think these contracts are all perfectly illustrative of the players that Brian Gutekunst has drafted over the last couple of years. Nice little player. And to be fair to Goody, Tucker Kraft might be your superstar, and we might be talking about him differently had he not gotten hurt last year. And Edgerrin Cooper might come onto the scene this year and be an absolute, you know, lethal defensive game-changing, game-breaking player. Could happen. Could. So we'll see. But all the other guys, you know, fine. Nice player, you know, nice value in the third or the fourth or the fifth round, second round. And the contracts match. Something else that I wanted to talk about. This is from Mike Florio, Pro Football Talk yesterday. Tom Brady keeps moving towards a WWE stint. Caption of the tweet is, Tom Brady's moving towards a WWE fight with Logan Paul. Someone needs to tell Brady to stop it. I'll read you from Florio. We all need someone in our lives who will tell us when we're doing something we shouldn't be doing. Tom Brady apparently doesn't have that. Brady's bizarre move towards pro wrestling took another step at the World Cup final on Sunday when he and Logan Paul traded middle fingers and Fanatics founder Michael Rubin pushed Paul away. Oh, good. Michael Rubin is involved. It comes just a couple of days after Brady slapped Paul during an appearance at Fanatics Fest. Was that at the white party? All those people should be on a list. We fully support the slapping of Logan Paul, but Brady is better than this. It's beneath him to be dicking around with some goofy WWE storyline so he can have a one-day live-action fantasy camp at WrestlePalooza or whatever they call one of the various events that are now hyped relentlessly by ESPN throughout the year. Now, by the way, I'm with him on that. I'm not a wrestling person, but I'm not anti-wrestling at all. In fact, most people who work in radio love wrestling. I wish I had that thing because it seems really fun, actually. I'm not anti-wrestling. The fact that ESPN now needs to shove it down our throat because they own the rights is annoying as hell. Like the morning that friggin' Rudy Gobert got traded, they kept breaking out of their coverage on SportsCenter because they needed to get a live hit with CM Punk or whoever it was over in Saudi Arabia. It's like, guys, I know you carry the rights now, and I'm not even denying that WWE is a thing, but I loved pro wrestling at one point in my life, writes Florio. My dad used to take me to matches when they came to the venue in town, and I'd get pissed when he told me it was fake. Even though I sensed that grown men fighting didn't fight by stomping a foot on the mat every time they landed a punch with no follow-through of any kind. Well, Florio, you were a smart kid. I watched it on TV when it was known as studio wrestling because they literally taped the matches in a TV studio in Pittsburgh. I followed it closely and began to grow in popularity in the 80s thanks to Hulk Hogan, Randy Savage, and Andre the Giant. And yes, NFL players have been connected to pro wrestling. The second WrestleMania, split between three cities, featured a collection of current and pro former football players, including William the Refrigerator Perry, and a 20-man battle royale. Lawrence Taylor was part of the main event at WrestleMania 9 years later. But this feels different. It feels contrived, gratuitous. Whether it's about money or ego, someone should tell Brady to knock it off. If no one else will do it, we will. Tommy, you don't need to do this. You own a piece of the Raiders. You make $37 million a year from Fox. You've been immortalized in bronze at Gillette Stadium, even though you're very much still alive. You've got a bunch of other stuff going on. Pro wrestling shouldn't be jammed onto your docket, especially when you've publicly written about trying to find balance in your life. And while I currently don't have my finger on the pulse of the things wrestling fans are clamoring for, Tom Brady inserting himself into a concocted storyline with Logan Paul seems to be near or at the bottom of the list, if it's even on the list at all. It's probably too late for Brady to turn back now. The wheels are in motion. And he'll likely keep escalating this phony baloney feud with Paul, until they're standing face-to-face, stomping on the mat while landing a punch with no follow-through of any kind. I love Florio. This is pathetic from Tom Brady. But then again, if he wants to do it and he's having fun and he can make $10 million by appearing at WrestleMania doing this or that. Why is he doing this? Money. A lot of money. Making more money. $10 million is another house. You do one appearance at WWE. You can get, you know, I don't know what I'd buy with $10 million. I guess I've never had to do the thought exercise before. Money's clearly so, that amount of money would be so insignificant because I make so much producing Bill's program, obviously. It's just funny. Like, Michael Jordan plays the GOAT so well. Mysterious. You don't see him a whole lot. He doesn't do appearances a whole lot. If he does, it's very manicured. Everything he did with NBC for the NBA was very, you know, very official. You're not getting anything too casual. Even the addicted to gambling, like there's an allure there. Like, you know who else been addicted to? Norm MacDonald, Bruno Mars, right? These legends you just can't. I just love rolling high and driving in the fast lane, you know, that type of thing. So even Jordan's shortcomings were kind of like added to his legend. Like, imagine Troy Aikman doing this. By the way, year after year, I become more and more correct. And my take about America's Booth looks more and more correct because, well, you know, Troy Aikman and Joe Buck don't get involved in things like this. And they'll probably have to do WWE promos because, as Florio astutely observed in that article that I just read you, ESPN does shove it down our throat because now they're rights holders, whatever. And if you're into wrestling, it's fine. I just remember a time in which ESPN, I could turn it on in the morning and get the sports headlines and, you know, the latest on the Rudy Gobert trade and not Danhausen in Saudi Arabia. I'd rather they be in South Dakota. Saudi Arabia, give me a break. The flag football stuff is embarrassing, too, for Tom Brady. Take off the backwards hat and the, you know, the Pit Viper sunglasses playing flag football because you're having a midlife crisis. Whatever. Make the money, I guess. I would if I could do it. We'll be back tomorrow. Podcast will go up in just a few. Thanks for listening.
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0: round number two of the Jim Rome Show. It is presented by FanDuel. Go ahead and find me another coach like Eli Drinkwitz. Find me another coach who shows up to the show like that. And that's not one of those things like the SID fed him that. However, my man got that info, either his own research, he was able to mix in a little bit of listening, a little bit of viewing, a little bit of podcast. He knows the show, and we know he has roots. He has roots going way, way, way back to the show, which is why he shouts out the 909. But that was unbelievable, even for him. And let me just say, for the record, I know a lot of you are like, yeah, yeah, hey, Rome, Robert Plant, you're not going to go talk to his team. Well, I'm trying to figure out a way to do that right now. I started the day by like, you know, when should we do the smack off? When does that make sense? Now I'm like, when and how can I get to Columbia to talk to Eli Drinkwitz's team? Well, I want that now. You know, that meant the world to me that he said, I've heard your Reinvention Project podcast. I think that you've had a really interesting journey yourself. I would love for you to come talk to my team and talk about the media and talk about what you've learned and what you know. I mean, what an honor. An SEC coach saying, come address my team. Like, we get invites, and I'm always pumped by that. We've gotten really, really good invites from other programs. But to get an invite from an SEC coach saying, come address my team, I'm definitely looking to make that happen. I'm looking to make that happen anytime I can. I love that space. You know I love that space. I've got a podcast with like 100 episodes devoted to that space. I've started to write a book that's not about that space, but has space in the book about that space. So that was a kick, man. That was awesome, Eli. Big shout out to you. As long as Eli's shouting everybody out, shout out to my man, Eli. I don't know that we need a smack off. I think he just won it. 1-800-636-8686. That was pretty mind-blowing. My man is so good. And for the record, what a job he's done there. 7 years now at Missouri. Overall, 46-29. Six straight bowl games at Missouri. 2023 SEC Coach of the Year. I love also when he started to get into the politics of the thing. He said, my SID's telling me, no, no, no, no, no. And Eli's just going. He's just going, being Eli. Shaking off the SID who's trying to, he knows, you know, kind of like Alvy used to shake me off until Alvy started punching up F-bombs. Anyway, the second day in a row where I'm responding to a guest who was awesome. Dante Whitner was so good yesterday. He made a lot of news. A lot of news for some of the things he said on this program. So I appreciated him. And I said, that's, you know, rare is the interview that you respond to at length. So Dante yesterday and Eli today. All right, so we start hour number two. You've got your telephone number. If you want to find me on the X, go ahead and do so at Jim Rome. If you want to email me, go ahead and do so. RomeAtHabitTake.com. If you want to get up in the chat, go ahead and do that too. And something else I just want to reference really quickly. I love that you're still finding YouTube. People are finding the show on YouTube. People who have heard the show for years and years and years, if not decades, are like, damn, Rome, didn't know you were on YouTube. Well, we are, and it's great. Some of the reaction. Krish2404, no way he just said shout out to the clones and Brad. Oh, dude, he said a hell of a lot more than that. I mean, that in and of itself would have been something. He did way more than that. He shouted out way more than that. I'll be honest. I know he's busy.
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0: Coaches that we put on, especially coaches that he respects, because Nick is well aware of everything that goes on in football, both in college and the pro game. And Nick loves good inputs. Nick loves smart coaches, good coaches, tough coaches, coaches that inspire. I guarantee he's an Eli guy, and I'm shocked that I haven't heard from Nick after Eli shouted him out. Tommy Gunn, 52801, quote, the drink just stepped his game up a ton in my book.
2: Step your game up.
0: Dude, are you kidding? Way up. The drink, even in my book, the drink went to a whole nother level. The drink always brings it. The drink always brings it. Even before we went to him live, Tommy said to me, because I always say, do we have our guest? And the answer generally is he's good. She's good. They're ready. Or we don't have them yet, but I see the setup. 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
0: On our own TV channel. What? Hey, Boomer, why did you not expect to see this on YouTube? Then you have not been paying attention. Okay, it's not your fault. We have been reinventing and evolving and turning this whole thing over for the last 3 or 4 years. Everything changes. It continues to change. Why is this so surprising? What? You're on YouTube?
11: What?
0: Bro, everything's on YouTube. The point is not, what are you doing on YouTube? It's what took you so long to get on YouTube. That's a much better question. And there's a business reason for that that I will not involve you with. The question is not, what are you doing there?
12: Hey,
0: like me on America's Home Videos. That was fair. What are you doing there? The question is, what took you so long to get here?
12: What were you doing there?
0: Fair. 541 for life. YouTube is awesome. I'm able to watch, listen, and put my unsolicited takes every day. Bam. That. Exactly. That. As many as you want. As many as you want. Free. You can watch. You can listen. You can participate with me. You can participate with the other clones. It's like a whole nother show going on during the show. Nailed it. Daily Row, quote, make sure to put your book on audio, Rome, so we can listen to it. Oh, you know I will. You know I will. Of course I will. I'm a radio guy. You know I will. All right, some reaction that's not from chat that I want to get into. Missouri is in. Marty in Missouri. Nice interview with Coach Drink. Would love to have a spot in that room when you address the Mizzou Tigers football team. Keep me in the loop. Okay, Marty. Whoever you are, Marty, sure. How do I reach you? Never mind. I'll keep you in the loop, Marty. I'll let you know. I'll let you know when I know. How about that? Dear Rome, still not a Missouri fan, but that was one of the best guest opens I've ever heard on the show. Long live Alvy. Scott in South Carolina. I'm going to ask Stucknut. Has there ever been an opening salvo to match that? I don't know that I've ever welcomed a guest to the show that did better than that. And if that's not the best one ever, it's on the short list. I'm trying to think. Has there ever been a better, hey, coach, how you doing? Or hey, guest, how you doing? Than that reaction. I don't know. It's not coming to me, I'll tell you that. Hey, Jim, you don't need a second guest today. Eli provided enough content for two conversations. Ray in the LA South Bay, he did that too. He did. Craig D. Randall, quote, starting your interview shouting out the 909 is legend. Signed, Craig, no longer in Fontana. War Smackoff 30 and a half champion, Eli Drinkwitz. Remember, I had already given him a golden ticket. I said it before he came on. I said he's already holding. He's a lifetime holder. I've already said that golden ticket, it was not good for Smackoff 30. It's good for whenever. For as long as I do this and we have that for event, life. That life. Guy is life. A recipient of life. A golden ticket. That is good forever. For and based on what you heard today, don't think for a second that he couldn't hit the podium or, in fact, even win it. But he's not a hater. He's not running on that kind of fuel. He came right off the very top, and he paid homage to the GOAT, Brad. Jamie in Green Bay. Anyway, this goes back to Alvy. Anyway, what's popping, YouTube?
10: Get that out of here.
0: And this one goes back also. Rome, please don't be firing Alvin mid-show. Who do you think you are? Me? Signed, the four-letter network. Robin SC, you know, I you know me. I've always, and I'll tell you why I do this. I don't talk about other shows. I don't talk about other talent unless it's just one of those things that just absolutely, absolutely screams for it. Like it's the biggest thing in the world and there's no way around it. There's no way avoiding it. But I've never done that because on my way up and when I was killing it and crushing it, everybody was talking so much crap about me that I made a decision at that point. I'm not playing that game. I don't need that. That's not my currency. That's not my currency. I talk about athletes. I talk about sports. I interview athletes. Y'all are talking about me. You're talking about my show. I'm not coming down. I'm not getting in the mud with you. I'm not lowering myself to you. So I've never, ever done that. Ever done that. So I just read that. Because ESPN had another round of layoffs, lots of layoffs, and what he's referencing is Ryan Clark found out in the middle of his show that he was getting laid off. And that made a lot of news, and like, how could they do that? How could they do that? I'm not picking a side on this. I've worked for that network twice, and I was laid off twice. I have no bitterness at all about that. I had a great, and by the way, I had a great run at ESPN. I worked for my guy. My guy, Mark Shapiro, brought me back, and he was the one that brought me back to host Jim Rome is Burning. The argument or the report that Ryan Clark got fired mid-show, you know, a lot of people saw that were like, damn, that's classless, man. That is a better way to handle that. There is, of course. But the reason they did so reportedly was it was already out. And they wanted him to hear it from them as opposed to reading it online or a reporter going to them. I've had that happen too. I've had reporters tell me, hey, you know, they're not going to renew you. I'm like, no, I didn't know that. That's news to me. So hey, they're
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0: Not quite. 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
0: Beautiful. That's right. Beautiful. So if you missed Dante Whitner, you should go find that and just look for yesterday's program and find the interview. It's a great conversation. 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My old pal, my old neighbor, Chris Pronger joins me tomorrow because I know that many of you love when I talk hockey. He's funny. Whenever I think about Chris Pronger, I think about
24: when
0: I was doing my annual Halloween rap about, man, adults who dress up are the biggest knobs. They're such tools. For the last time, it's a children's holiday. It's not a parent's holiday. And then we went to a party, and there was Chris Pronger in his prime, dressed up, he and his wife. His wife's a great gal. But there's Pronger, because we live in the same neighborhood, and we're pretty friendly. And I'm like, damn, hope he didn't hear the show. Hope he did not hear the show today. Anyway, so I'm looking forward to that. I'm going to get caught up with him. Chris Pronger tomorrow, and that will be in video form. So when we post that within 24 hours after the fact, it will be on our YouTube channel, and it will be in video form. And in terms of if you're asking about the reinvention project, I am still trying to get back to those. Everything we do here pushes that back a little bit. But I am very much committed to that. All right, let's take a break. My man, the drink got us going for that segment to start hour number 2. 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
25: Some other things I want to get to a little bit later on. Aaron Rodgers finally reunited with his parents. Happy to see that. Really happy to see that. I don't get involved in families. Families are different. There's a different dynamic for so many different families. So that's another thing that I never weighed in on. The fact that he was estranged from his family, this, that, or the other. So I'll weigh in now. He posted that. Another bonding week. I don't know the ins and outs. I don't know the extent. I think he did go a number of years without talking to his family. We know that there was a problem in 2016 when his brother was on The Bachelor or The Bachelorette. Whatever it is, clearly Aaron has reunited with his family. So that's nice. I'm happy to see that. Other things we could talk about. Will Stein is catching a little bit of heat because he was asked at SEC Media Days why he thinks that he can win big at Kentucky. And he said, why? Because of me. And people are like, oh, check this out.
26: You said you came here because you can believe you can win here. Why is that? Kentucky historically has fought against the narrative, against perception. Why do you think you can win big here?
27: This is going to sound like really, I think because of me, to be honest. I think it's me. I think I know what it takes. I've seen it at the highest levels. I know what it takes to recruit at this level. And you just got to believe, man. You just got to put the ball down and play.
25: I'll tell you what. I'm not offended by that at all. Good. Good. Exactly right. Damn straight. They hired it. Why did they hire me? Because of me. Why are you going to win? This is a place where traditionally it's been very challenging and tough. Why do you think you're going to win? And you know what? The way he thought about it, too. It wasn't like this bag response that came right out. He thought about it, took a sip of water, and goes, all right, I know how this is going to sound. Like, I know exactly how this is going to sound. Why? Because of me. You want that from your coach. You want that. If I'm an AD, or I'm a president, or anybody else, and I'm interviewing that guy, hey, why should we pick you? Well, why are you different? You better have a good answer. Because of me. All right. Why because of you? I'm sure he answered that question too. I have no issue with that at all. I have no issue with that at all. Now, if he goes out and he gets his teeth blasted out of his head, then we can have that conversation. But if you're going to stand up on SEC Media Day and say, I'm the one, I'm the guy, I'm the guy you've all been waiting for, good. Go out and prove it. I have no issue with that. I'll tell you what I do have an issue with. But then again, let's consider the source. Anthony Street Clothes Davis says he's going to play all 82 games this year. Now, I'd love to go in on this guy, but come to find out, this is one of the funnier guys. None of us knew it, but he's got a prank show, and normally these prank shows are pretty lame, but his is actually pretty funny. Come to find out, this dude is actually pretty funny. And what's funnier than that? I'm going to play in every game this year. Good one, brah. That's really funny. Also, I don't want to forget about this guy. Do you know who has spoken from the hospital bed? My man who got flipped by the bison in Yellowstone Park. That dude. So we'll have that for you, too. All of these things are still straight ahead, and the bags are still bagging it up. I've done my best to steer clear of them. They just won't let me. It's the last thing I want to do is give the bags what they want, more attention, more run, me talking about them, me looking at them, but they just won't let me stop. All of this still ahead. You have your phone number. You know where to find me. Jump up in the chat. Hit me up on X. Just find a way in here any way you want, and we'll come right back.
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1: All right, welcome back. If you're finding us just now on YouTube, let me welcome you to the program. Maybe you've been listening to the radio show for a long, long time, and for whatever reason are just now finding us on YouTube. It is great to have you here. So now that you're here, jump up in the chat. Hey, do me a favor, though. If you found us on YouTube, can you hit the subscription button? Hit the sub button. That matters a lot. That would help me and us and everybody involved quite a bit. Just hit it once, and then you don't have to worry about it ever again, and then the show will find you, and you don't have to look for the show. Just hit subscribed, and that'd be awesome. Thank you very much. All right, so again, I've done everything I could not to do this. I did not want to do this. I don't want to do this. The last thing I want to do is this. The last thing I want to do is give you the latest from Bag Watch 2026, a.k.a. the indecision, a.k.a. LeBron holding the world hostage and milking the hell out of his free agency decision. I have no more interest in this baggery than any of you at this point. I would love nothing more than to have an answer already so we can all just move on. I mean, we even sang to the dude. That's how badly I wanted this thing to end. We even sang to this dude and everything. You know things are desperate when I drag the XR4 Ti into it and we all start singing together to make it go away. From the top, a 3, a 2, and a 1. All together.
2: Please choose LeBron.
3: No one really needs you.
1: This was us channeling those bags back in the day. Anyway, see what I mean? We're all losing our minds around here. But of course, we still do not have a decision. Of course, the indecision drags on. And as the indecision becomes every bit as insufferable and obnoxious and unnecessary as the original decision, I'm telling you, the last thing I want to do is talk about this and this dude and what he may or may not do. The last thing I want to do is talk about this dude, period. But he and his agent simply will not let me. They can't help themselves. It's who they are. It's what they do. It's where they live. And where they live is Bagville. The community of Bagville. The only comforting thought during all this nonsense is that at least we're all on the same page about why this is all happening. And why LeBag is doing this. We all know it's because he is an attention addict. The dude is a spotlight junkie and a bag, and he's using this opportunity to force everybody to look at him and talk about him. It's very obvious. It's really obvious also that he's loving every second of this and that he's basking in all of this baggy glory. I mean, we're all on the same page about that, right? No, we are not.
4: Wrong.
1: No.
5: I don't like that.
1: At least not according to LeBag's esteemed agent, Rich Lava Paul. Because Rich Lava Paul went on his Lava Pod to try to tell us that this is not about, quote, creating a spectacle, end of quote. He actually said that. Listen.
6: I'll say it again. None of these people know anything. Nobody knows nothing. And I say that respectfully because we haven't made it to where anybody knows anything.
4: But let me take your temperature on something.
6: Sure. Let me finish first. So I think it's important for people to understand we're not making this about attention and a spectacle. It's not about a decision or anything like that. He has a choice to make. He has a business about attention and a spectacle. It's not about a decision or anything like that. He has a choice to make. He has a business choice to make.

0: Dude is an eruption and volcano of bullcrap. He's like a BS geyser, just constantly erupting and ejecting BS way into the air so it rains down in every direction and gets all over everybody. My dude, first of all, you just said the following quote. It's not about a decision. He has a choice to make.
1: It's not about a decision or anything like that. He has a choice to make.
0: I mean, easy, Rich in Orlando. It's not about a decision. Okay, Mike? It's about a decision.
2: Hey, Matt. I fish on a boat.
0: It's not about a decision. It's about a choice he has to make. What?
2: Fish on boats, okay, Matt?
1: It's not about a decision
2: on a boat
1: or anything.
0: Eric in Orlando can't believe how ridiculous that sounds. It's not about a decision, all right? It's about a choice
1: he has to make.
0: It's not about a
1: decision or
0: anything
1: like that. Again,
0: that makes sense. Way to pontificate while saying nothing at all. Way to contradict yourself while talking down to us. Let me repeat. He said, and I quote, "We're not making this about attention and a spectacle." End of quote. If we're not making this about attention and a spectacle, you mean you're doing all of this for an attempt at grabbing attention and creating a spectacle? Then sure, we're all on the same page.
1: Spectacle.
0: Because everybody else on planet Earth can see this for what it is. Everybody in the world knows exactly what these two are doing, but they still are acting like they're all slick and they're the smartest guys in the room. Rich Paul is like, it's not about getting attention, all right? Hey, you following me, cameraman?
2: I don't fish on boats, okay, Matt?
3: Are you following me, camera guy?
0: Lava Paul is like, it's not about creating a spectacle. Wait, are we live right now?
1: Spectacle.
0: Are you all hearing this? Are you all seeing this? Dude's like, it's not about hogging the spotlight. You guys are going to post this on social, right? It's almost like Rich Paul is trying to outbag his own client at this point, which is not easy to do considering LeBron James is the LeBron James of bagging. It's crazy. LeBag has already been completely upstaged during Bag Fest. First by Tom Baggy. Brady. And now by his own agent? Hey, and also, is Bag Fest ever going to end? Is Bag Fest forever? Is the world now just one giant bag fest these days? Because, man, it feels that way.
4: For life.
0: You know, every day is hump day for Alvy. Every day is bag day for the rest of us.
5: Hump day.
0: It's like bag life. Never mind bag week, bag year. It's like bag life. Year of the bag. Life of the bag. You almost have to admire it. You almost have to admire it at this point. You almost have to admire the brass set to come out and say, we are not doing this for attention. We are not trying to make a spectacle out of anything. You almost have to admire how unbelievably dishonest and disingenuous and baggy it is to say that this is not about grabbing attention or about making it about us. You almost have to admire how absolutely detached from reality the whole LeBag camp is. Notice I said almost. It's just so kooky and sad and weird how attention-starved these people all are. They've been in the freaking spotlight for so long. It's always been about them. Always. And somehow they still can never get enough. They're still junkies. At this point, they need that fix, especially since they've said multiple times now that he has all the info he needs to make a decision. Rich Paul just said this, quote, there have been several people to call and say, hey, Rich, is there anything more that we could be doing, should be doing, could be doing? And my answer is no. We don't need you to go above and beyond about anything. We understand it. It's clear. All the messages have been sent. End of quote. Translation. We have all the information we need. We're just stalling and bagging and milking and, yes, creating a spectacle. Because if it's not that, then what's the holdup?
1: And a spectacle.
0: Why is this so complicated? Here's my question. Why is this so hard?

0: He's a soon-to-be 42-year-old who is a soon-to-be third or fourth option, possibly even playing on a veteran minimum contract. How much time could y'all possibly need? Of course, it's not about needing time. It's about needing attention. These dudes know the entire world is waiting on them, and that's what this is about, which is why it's absurd that Lava Paul still has the nerve to say, we will not be rushed. We will not be rushed. Rushed, my dude. The whole situation is moving at the slowest pace ever. We're all just waiting around on you. Who is rushing you? Who's pressuring you? We've already been through this. Powder himself can't do anything about it, and he's the commissioner of the damn league. Pat Riley can't do anything about this, and he's the godfather of the damn league.
1: Get a grip.
0: Steph and Draymond.
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I am Jim Rome. I am live. Well, I am live. You might not be seeing this live, but I'm live right now in Southern California, 3 hours a day, except on days when we have our podcast, which is on Wednesday, generally. I mentioned tomorrow I'm going to tape a conversation with former NHLer Chris Pronger. Keep things moving. That will be episode number, let me think, 418. I've been doing that podcast for well over a decade. So 418 tomorrow, Chris Pronger. So we have that. In the meantime, you know where to find me. We start hour number three. You know who I want to talk about. New hour, new topic. New hour, new topic. In fact, new hour, new topics, plural. I want to shout out, taking inspiration from my guy, Eli Drinkwitz. A few shout outs. Let me shout out my half